What's up, everybody? This is your boy J Red, the nephew, and you got it locked to 88.1. And you're live in the Boom Boom Room with CJ and the Fabulous Dramatics.

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1: 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And don't miss live performances at the Alexandria Riverfront featuring Soul Grooves, Slack and Friends, David Sylvester, and Lil Nathan. 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
0: The place you want to be with that special one in your life. 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It's time to get closer to your loved one. Experience the night vibe here on KAYT KQJO Alexandria. This is Lover's Groove.

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0: 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And enjoy the music. 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
1: Central Louisiana, it's time to celebrate freedom, culture, unity, and community. It's the 34th annual Juneteenth celebration, June 6th through the 19th. 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Then, the Empowerment Summit on June 9th and the Unity Leadership Rollout on June 16th. 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And don't miss live performances at the Alexandria Riverfront featuring Soul Grooves, Slack and Friends, David Sylvester, and Lil Nathan. 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
0: There's nothing like a candlelit dinner, impressing the one you love, listening to the soft music of KAYT KQJO. Enjoy with the adult vibe. This is Lover's Groove.

You know, one time things got so bad until I had to go to one of my friends and talk to him. And I told him, I said, you know, I'm having problems with the woman that I love. It seems that I call her on the phone and I just can't get her to answer. And then I went to her house and I saw a car parked in the driveway. I knocked on the door, but still my knocks went unanswered. And then I went home and I watched television until television went off. And then I played my records until I just didn't want to hear them anymore. And finally I went to bed, but I found myself waking up a few hours later. And the tears were running down my face. And my friend told me, he said, Lenny, you just ought to forget about her. But I told my friend, I said, you know, maybe you've never been in love like I've been in love. And maybe you've never felt the things that I felt. But this is what I told my friend. I said,

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0: The place you want to be with that special one in your life. It's the music. It's time to get closer to your loved one. Experience the night vibe here on KAYT KQJO Alexandria. This is Lover's Groove.

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2: 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The 70,000 watt powerhouse. 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

0: 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This is Lover's Groove. Feel the adult vibe.
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0: There's nothing like a candlelit dinner impressing the one you love. Listening to the soft music of KAYT KQJO. Enjoy with the adult vibe. 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

0: Lover's Groove with the adult vibe for the adult lovers. I hope there was something you heard that was very entertaining to you. That's a way to get you in that zone weeknights from 9 p.m. until. Stay tuned next for the Overnight Groove right here on KAYT KQJO 88.1 Alexandria. Good night, everybody. And don't forget the Lover's Groove with the adult vibe.
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0: Well, good morning, everybody. The good Lord has blessed us to see another day. 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
1: Central Louisiana, it's time to celebrate freedom, culture, unity, and community. 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And don't miss live performances at the Alexandria Riverfront featuring Soul Grooves, Slack and Friends, David Sylvester, and Lil Nathan. 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
1: That's that grown folks love. 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
1: Central Louisiana, it's time to celebrate freedom, culture, unity, and community. 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
1: Central Louisiana, it's time to celebrate freedom, culture, unity, and community. 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And don't miss live performances at the Alexandria Riverfront featuring Soul Grooves, Slack and Friends, David Sylvester, and Lil Nathan. 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

0: 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The hours of operation is from 9 a.m. to 6 p.m. Monday through Saturday. 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

0: Central Louisiana, it's time to celebrate freedom, culture, unity, and community. It's the 34th annual Juneteenth celebration, June 6th through the 19th. The festivities kick off Friday, June 5th with Sister to Sister at Mount Zion Baptist Church, featuring guest speaker Connie Cooper. Then, the Empowerment Summit on June 9th and the Unity Leadership Rollout on June 16th. 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And don't miss live performances at the Alexandria Riverfront featuring Soul Grooves, Slack and Friends, David Sylvester, and Lil Nathan. 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
2: Should get your Bibles tonight. I've been praying as to what God would have me to share with you. And had a few things in my spirit. And I want you to turn with me to the book of Acts. The book of Acts, the Acts of the Apostles, the Acts of the Holy Spirit tonight. Book of Acts and the 12th chapter of the book of Acts tonight. Acts chapter 12. And you have Acts in the 12th chapter. Say, I got it. Acts chapter 12. Acts chapter 12. And when you found Acts chapter 12, I want to come to 12th verse. Acts chapter 12. I'm going to be reading from the Message Bible tonight. So it may be a little different, a little more contemporary, but the meaning is the same nonetheless. We have Acts 12 and 12, just shout, I got it, I got it. You find these words there in Acts 12, 12, still shaking his head, amazed. He went to Mary's house, the Mary who was John Mark's mother. The house was packed with praying friends. When he knocked on the door to the courtyard, a young woman named Rhoda came to see who it was. But when she recognized his voice, Peter's voice, she was so excited and eager to tell everyone Peter was there that she forgot to open the door and left him standing in the street. But they wouldn't believe her. Dismissing her report. You're crazy, they said. She stuck by her story, insisting they still wouldn't believe her. Look at that 15th verse. But they wouldn't believe her. Dismissing her report. You're crazy, they said. She stuck by her story. Would you shake your neighbor's hand tonight and say, neighbor, I don't know about you, but as for me, I'm sticking with my story. You may be seated, praise the Lord. I'm sticking. I'm sticking with my story. At the time of this text, there was a mover and a shaker who was responsible for a lot of spiritual, political, and social implications that have impacted the first century world. Let me be honest with you. There's really nothing about him that makes him significant by himself. To be honest with you, the only reason why he's really where he is because of his ancestry. He didn't have the chromosomal connection. Same DNA, we probably would never know his name. He's only significant because of who his parent and grandparents were. Discovered that his ancestors were from a different place. They were from a place called Edom. They were Edomites. And yet, somehow, some way, he was able to find assimilation into the new culture, new country. His ancestors did. And now he's in position, not because of anything he's done, but simply because of who his family was. There's nothing about him that was super smart, to be honest. Some have suggested he just was an ordinary cat. His father and grandfather had done the heavy lifting for him. He's only the recipient of stuff they've done. If you let me contextualize it for you and make it a little more plain, imagine with me that he had received $400 million from who his ancestors were. He hadn't really worked for anything. He's only special because of what had happened with his ancestors. And he realizes in actuality that there's nothing really special about him, so he's very insecure. He's the highest office in this particular region, but in spite of that, he's a man with a big position but small security. He's a little big man. He spends his time trying to overcompensate and prove that he's who he says he is. He wants you to think he has unmatched wisdom and great intellect. He, if you let me contextualize it, he is the president of Judea. Just in case y'all are a little slow, let me just come a little closer to you. And he's so insecure because he knows he is in this position illegitimately. And so he spent the majority of his life trying to overcompensate to make you think that he really deserves the position. Because he's so insecure, the text tells us that he has beheaded James, the brother of John, son of Zebedee, one of the apostles of the Lord Jesus. He has had James beheaded. And because he has had James beheaded, he saw that it pleased the Republicans. It pleased the Jews. Y'all forgive me. I'm just trying to keep it. It pleased Putin. It pleased Turkey. It pleased, y'all not going to help me talk here tonight. And so because he wants to please the crowd, his focus now is more so on pleasing people than pleasing the God who allowed him to be in that position. So after he's beheaded James, he's now gone further, Luke tells us, to incarcerate Peter. At the time of this text, Peter has gone from a Pentecostal preacher to a Palestinian prisoner. His name is Herod Agrippa I. He has only one item on his agenda, and that is to do anything necessary to maintain his power. You got to be careful, brothers and sisters, because the spirit of Herod didn't die in the first century. The spirit of Herod is not left up to light-skinned, lace front wearing men who wear lace fronts. Your name can be Reverend Doctor, and you can be a recipient of the spirit of Herod. You can sing in the choir, have your name on the usher's board. You can be in church every Sunday. But if you don't know who you are and why you've been called to do what you do, come on, help me. You spend your time trying to impress folk who don't even like you, ain't going to talk about you no matter what you do. Am I talking to anybody in this house tonight? And so Herod here has beheaded James, and now he's incarcerated Peter. His goal is, after the Easter festival has concluded, that he's going to make sure that Peter is executed. His desire is to eliminate this movement called the way. If you just step out on the wings of probability with me and imagine that Peter was going to be killed the next day, that he was going to take away the support, if you will, and allow Peter's life to be taken. And that night, look at him. He's like a child, Herod is, the night before Christmas. He's thinking about all of the prestige and popularity that's going to come his way as soon as Peter is dead. Can't you see him there? He's anxiously anticipating the execution of the Pentecostal preacher. I believe Herod that night was wide awake. Y'all see him? I believe the Jews throughout the land were wide awake. They wanted to take back a strict adherence to the Mishnah, the Pentateuch, and the Torah. They wanted to get rid of this teaching from this field preacher of Galilee by the name of Jesus. They wanted to make Judaism, again, the authentic religion of the first century. I believe the Jews, do you see them? They were wide awake. Peter is in jail, and as he's in jail tonight, I believe that those jailers, the guards at the door, were wide awake. They were wide awake because the Roman law had a code called the Code of Justinian. The Code of Justinian in the Roman law suggested that if any prisoner ever escaped, the guard had to take the places of the prisoner. Can't y'all see them? The guards were wide awake. If you look with me tonight, Luke tells us that the church is wide awake. Verse number 5 of chapter 12, he tells us they had assembled down at John Mark's mama's house and called an all-night prayer vigil on behalf of Dr. Peter. The church was wide awake. I said, I believe Herod is awake. I believe the Jews were awake. I believe the jailers are awake. I know the church is awake. But verse 6 says, but Peter, the one whose life is in jeopardy, has enough security in the God of Abraham, Isaac, and Jacob. Y'all not being friendly tonight. The Bible says that he slept while he was on death row. May I suggest tonight that if Peter can sleep with his life laying in the balance, you and I ought be able to sleep going through some of the little mess we go through in life. I wish you find a neighbor. I don't know what you're going through tonight, but I prophesy over your life that this quarter is going to be the stress-free quarter of the year. I prophesy on your life that's what's been keeping you up at night, that God's getting ready to speak rest into your spirit. Woo. I felt that. Somebody said, I received that. I'm going to start sleeping better than I ever have. Come on, help me, somebody. Somebody shout, God's going to keep me in perfect peace. I keep my mind. Woo. I don't know who that's for. That wasn't a part of the introduction. He slept, and he's so asleep that verse 7 says that God said, I'm gonna perform a miracle for you because you had faith. You had faith to sleep when your life was in the balance. So God sent an angel, meets Peter in the prison walls. Said, Peter, put your shoes on. We got somewhere to go. This is not going to be the last night of your life. Peter straps on his shoes. Peter, put your clothes on. And follow me out the first gate, the second gate. He gets out the first and second gate. And then the angel takes him to an intersection. And the angel leaves him. And Peter is shaking his head. Verse 12 says he didn't really know what was going on. He thought he was dreaming. But when he got out to sign out, he was delivered. When God had done it and took the angel back to glory, he was still shaking his head. Y'all looking like I'm crazy. I need somebody right now to start shaking your head. What am I doing this for? Am I nervous? No. Do I have a crick in my neck? No. What am I doing this for? You're doing this prophetically. Because God's getting ready to do some stuff in your life. You ain't going to be able to say a word. All you're going to be doing is. I wish I had somebody tonight that believed that we serve a God who can make you. Matter of fact, the next time you write a check in the left-hand corner at the bottom in the memo, put SMH. I'm shaking my head for stuff he's getting ready to do. As a matter of fact, I'm looking for a miracle. I see the invisible. I feel the intangible. Shake your head and say, the sky ain't the limit. I can have something beyond the sky, but I'm shaking my head in advance for stuff that's on the way. When you go to work tomorrow, won't you find every enemy? Just look at them and say, you got some low-down folk on the job. You ain't got to cuss them out. Just when I start shaking his head, something's getting ready to happen. I don't have nobody here. Y'all forgive me. I'm trying to get on, but can I'm working on a $10 million business deal that I'm expecting to come to pass in the next 2 weeks. Y'all forgive me. Now listen, when I get my blessing, don't look at me like I'm crazy, because you don't know how many times I shook my head to get it. Shake a neighbor's hands. I got some stuff that God's going to do for me. Peter was still shaking his head. After he got delivered, he was shaking his head. Then some came to him and said, Peter, what you need to do is go down to John Mark's mother's house. Shaking his head, he moves frantically to get to Mary's. That's her name, John Mark's mama's house, Mary. And the Bible says that they've been there praying for Peter. Peter, look at him, y'all. He's wagabond. He's still victorious. He has been frantically knocking at the door. The young slave girl, a young indentured servant. She's a young maiden. She's not a leader in the prayer meeting. Her responsibility is to keep the house. And she's connected to the prayer meeting, but because of her gender, because of her social class, others have suggested because of her pigmentation, she's not allowed to be a leader in the meeting, but she hears the doorbell. Here's Peter knocking the door, and she runs to answer the door. She doesn't open the door, doesn't have a peephole, and she evidently asks, who is it? Peter says, it's me. Let me in. She's so excited because she knows the purpose of the prayer meeting. Let me just add parenthetically, when the preacher is in some issues. That's the problem with the church. That we're quick to get on the telephone, but we're slow to get in prayer. She knows they've been praying all night for Peter. And instead of opening the door, she runs back into the prayer meeting and said, stop praying. Get off your knees. Shut the microphone down. No, don't walk by and shake the deaconess hand no longer. Prayer meeting is adjourned. What we've been praying for is at the door. And they looked at her, the women and the men. And they said, you are mad. That's what the Bible says. You're crazy. They dismissed what she was saying. And what I love about it, she's young, lower social class, living in a westernized, heteropatriarchal normative that suggests that because of her biology, because of her femininity that she has no word to say in the prayer meeting. They tried to dismiss what she was bringing to them, but I love the Message Bible because it says, in spite of what they said, she said, I'm sticking with my story. I wish I had somebody to understand where I'm going tonight. And when I read that, my homiletical antennas went into full gear. Because some of you have allowed other folk to talk you out of your story. Some of you have allowed other folk to talk you out of your faith. To talk you out of what you were trusting and believing God for. But I came to tell you tonight that no matter how bad it looks, you got to make sure that you stick with. Come on, shake a neighbor and say, I'm sticking with my story. I'm sticking. And Dr. Kelly, I had to have a conversation with young Rhoda. That's her name, Rhoda. I said, Pastor Robin, I said, Rhoda, everybody in this prayer meeting is packed. Luke said, you're already limited because you're a woman. Now perhaps you're a black woman of a lower social class, and you're young, and everybody in the room is looking at you saying, you've lost your mind. The question is, how do you have enough tenacity, veracity, and trajectory of faith to stick with your story? And on this Monday night, Rhoda told me to tell you the reason why I could stick with my story. She says, number one, because I prayed out of my heart. Y'all gonna help me here for a minute. Somebody say, I prayed out of my heart. It's interesting because when you go back to verse number 5, it says that Peter, therefore, was kept in prison. But, consecrated conjunction. But, a victorious vernacular. But negation of the former in anticipation of the latter. But remove what came, receive what's coming. Y'all don't know when to shout tonight. You better get you a but in your life. Amazing grace, how sweet the sound. Saved a wretch like me. I once was lost. Now I'm found. I was blind. Now I see. You better get you a butt in your life. I was sinking deep in sin, far from the peaceful shore, very deeply stained within, sinking to rise no more. The master of the sea heard my despairing cry, and from the waters lifted me. Now safe am I. Even the youth shall faint and be weary, and the young men shall utterly fall. They that wait upon the Lord shall renew their strength. They shall mount up. Y'all got the brakes on me. With wings as eagles. They shall run and not be weary. They shall walk and not faint. You better get you a butt in your life. Weeping may endure for the night, but joy is coming in the morning. Shake somebody's hand and say, Peter is kept in prison. But prayer. Can I put a quarter in the meeting? Just park for a second. But prayer. Now in the Greek New Testament, the word for prayer is typically the word prosuke. Prosuke. That's the Greek word that's typically used for prayer. Prosuke. P-R-O-S. Preposition, meaning face, and the noun, the derivative, uke, E-U-C-H-E, meaning wish or desire. So you put the preposition pros with the verb wish, and it's the word prosuke. It literally means to bring your wish or your desire into the face of the Father. 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Now, it typically carries three ideas. It means, number one, that when we pray, let me just throw this in, it means, number one, to go upward in worship. That when you pray, before you start saying, "Now, Lord, give me. Lord, I need." It means to go upward in worship. That's why Jesus prayed in Luke 11 and said, when you pray, you say, "Our Father."

in your worship. Hallowed be thy name. Oh, Lord, I bless you. Lord, I honor you. Lord, I glorify you. I extol you. I magnify you. You're worthy. There's none like you. Oh, I bless your name. I give you glory. I lift you on high. The first thing you ought to do in your prayer, prosuke, is go upward in your worship. And may I suggest something to you tonight, Second Baptist? I've learned that sometimes when I prosuke, when I go upward in my worship, I can be so busted and disgusted. I can be so frustrated. But sometimes when I go upward in my worship, I spend a little time in my worship. There's been some times, y'all ain't saying nothing to me, that I forgot about what I needed. Am I talking about it? That you ever spent some time with God in prayer, in your worship moment, and the worship changed the whole atmosphere? It shifted the whole atmosphere in your car because you went upwards in your worship. But prosuke means not only to go upward in your worship, it also means to go downward in warfare. I go upward in my worship, but I go downward in my warfare. Have you ever noticed, maybe I know there are 10 or 20 of y'all that can be honest, that you can watch on Sunday nights. You watch to see if Ghost gonna kill Tommy. I got a few real folk right here, right here, right here, right here. You want to see if Tasha gonna figure out what Tyreek doing? Am I talking to anybody who don't watch TV and all day? I mean, you watch Power. Come on, help me hear somebody. Somebody know what I'm talking about. But you ever notice this, that you can watch all night long and not one time go to sleep? But as soon as you get down on your knees, Lord, I lay me. You can watch a football game for 3 hours. Law and Order for 3 hours. Empire. Y'all not talking to me around here. Criminal Minds. Real Housewives of Atlanta. I wish y'all talk to me here. And don't yawn one time. But the moment you start praying, you know why? Because whenever you go upward in worship, the devil wants to take you downward in warfare. Because if he can shut your mouth, y'all not talking to me here. If he can keep you from communicating with God, don't you let the enemy. You got to know that whenever you pray, that's when Daniel said. Daniel said, you know what? I prayed to God in Daniel 10. I prayed to God for answers. He said, and I was fasting, I was praying. And you know what Daniel said? Daniel said, and 3 weeks after I prayed, I'd heard nothing. But then 3 weeks later, an angel showed up. His name was Gabriel. It's in Daniel chapter 10, around verse 9 through 15. And Gabriel, the angel, told Daniel, Daniel, fear not. I want you to tell you something, Daniel. Listen, from the first time you prayed. Anybody went to Sunday school and BTU beside me? From the first time you prayed, God heard your prayer. And he sent me to bring you your answer. But when I was coming to bring you your answer, I got in the region of Persia, and one of the devil's chief lieutenants, one of his warring demons, withstood me and started to fight me in warfare to keep you from getting your answer. And God had to dispatch Michael, y'all quiet on me, the warfare angel, to come and do combat on my behalf so I could be released to bring you your answer. Can I tell you something? Whenever you pray, the enemy got demons around you trying to prevent your answer from coming to you. But do me a favor. Say, Lord, send Michael. Send your warring angel to come by my bedside and give me all the direction I need. That's the reason why you ain't got fire yet. When that demon was trying to write a bad evaluation.

For you, my God, you know what happened? God sent Michael, and the same day they're gonna write up your bad, type up your bad evaluation, the Lord shut the computer down through Michael. He's got a way of warring on your behalf. You ain't even got to fight something battle, he'll send Michael to fight for you. So, I don't know how it means to go upward in worship, prasuke means to go downward in warfare. But then it means, thirdly, to go outward in work. Okay, I don't know how I got here, y'all, but I'm... When I go upward in my worship, the devil gonna take me down when in warfare, but when I get up off my knees praying, I need to go outward. So I can't pray to God to bless my finances. And as soon as I get up off my knees praying, I go to the mall. Am I talking anybody? You can't pray to God for God to heal your marriage that you fractured. And Sunday you watch Sunday football. Monday you watch Monday football. Tuesday you play cards. Wednesday you go to the lodge to play bingo. Thursday you're going to the party. Friday you hang out with your frat brother. Saturday you're playing golf and watching college football with your boys all day long. And then you're mad when you get home at 3 o'clock in the morning and the candy store closed. Look how you're looking at me now. You can pray all you want to, but you need to get up and carry yourself home and put some work. Y'all ain't saying nothing to me around here. Now, some sister around here, you praying that God will heal your marriage and let your husband come home. My God, but every time he come home and look at you, flannel pajamas, mismatched high schools, all on your socks, Noxzema on your face, a rag around your head, and then you wonder why he don't want to come home. When you stop praying, you got to put some work in. Y'all ain't saying anything to me. Let me get back. It means upward in worship, downward in warfare, outward. So we pray as if it all depends on God, but we work as if it all depends on us. That's the word prasuke for prayer. And I don't know why I spent all that time telling you that, because guess what? That ain't the word that's used in the text. When it says in Acts 12:5, but prayer, that's not even the word prasuke. I don't know why I did all that talking, but I guess it was good. That's not the word that's used. It's not the word prasuke in Greek. It's the word ektinos. Ektinos. Say ektinos. And it's deeper, because while prasuke means go upward in worship, downward in warfare, outward in work, ektinos means, it's very simple. It says, just in case you can't forget all, you don't remember all that, the pras, the suke, the upward, the downward, it says, ektinos, it means stretch out. See, sometimes I can pray and I can remember the ACTS formula for prayer. A, adoration. C, confession. T, thanksgiving. S, supplication. I can remember prasuke, upward, downward, outward. That's prasuke. But I've been through some stuff in life. I couldn't remember no formula. I couldn't remember no pattern. I was so broken, so tore up, all I could do was just. Am I talking about ever got on your face because your heart was so broken, you were so depressed, you couldn't even say nothing. Sometimes you just stressed out and your tears did the talking. What I love about it, when we can't pray, the Bible said the Holy Ghost will make intercession for us with groanings. And here's what, back to my text, Rhoda said, listen, the rest of them were praying out of habit.
The rest of them were praying perfunctory prayers. But when I went in the prayer meeting, when I called Peter's name, the rest of them may have been prosukan. I was at Tinos. I stretched myself and got on my face. And not only was I praying, I was believing God what I was praying for. And let me tell you why they didn't. Let me tell you why obviously they didn't believe. Oh, she came back and said, it's Peter. I said, no, girl, it must be his ghost. Which means, when you exegete that, what they're saying is, they thought he was dead by then. So they were praying for something that they had no hope in. Let me tell you something. I don't want nobody praying for me that don't have no expectation that what you're praying for, God is able to do exceedingly. I don't care if your marriage is dead, your finances are dead. Y'all ain't saying anything to me. If you're trying to find a heartbeat to determine if you're going to keep the marriage going, God don't need a heartbeat to perform a miracle. Shake your neighbor's hands if you're going to pray about it. Don't worry. And if you're going to worry about it, don't pray. Somebody say, ectinos. Oh, God, y'all don't understand. When my mama died and my godmama died and my best friend died and my sister died all within 28 days. My brother had a stroke 5 days after my sister was buried. I couldn't think of no nice, fancy words or formulas. I was so broken, all I could do. But can I tell you something? But I found my power when I was on my face. I wish I had somebody to talk to me around here. God, let me know. And so Rhoda said, listen, I'm sticking with my story because I prayed out of my heart. She said, but secondly, I'm sticking with my story here, y'all, because I'm positive about what I heard. It's right there in the text. They said, Rhoda, she said, Peter is at the door. They said to her, they wouldn't believe her. They said, it must be his angel. And all that time, y'all, he was out there at the door. But what I love about it is that when he knocked on the door and Rhoda came to open the door to see what it was, it says, but she recognized. She said, I didn't see him. But I heard it. See, the problem with them is they were going by what they saw. The last time they saw Peter, he was being locked up. Faith don't come by what you see. Y'all got the brakes on, do it, y'all. Come on, Paul, Romans 10, 17. So then faith cometh. Know what I heard. Do me a favor. Stop trying to convince people to believe what you heard. Why are you cussing folk out? Because they don't believe in you. Because they don't believe in your vision. Back in Georgia, we say they forced to. They forced to not believe in you. You know why? Because they didn't hear what you heard. But when you know what you heard, she heard Peter's voice, which inevitably means she heard the voice of God. It was God's voice that gave Peter his voice. That same voice that broke through the silence of the not yet universe.
and declared, "Let there be light." She heard from that voice. That same voice that lit the sun one time and has never gone out or never been to a repair shop. She heard from that voice. That same voice that put bulbs in the stars and have caused them to twinkle for billions of years. She heard from that voice. That same voice that put the wetness in the water. That same voice that put the whiteness in the snow. That same voice that put the viscosity in the oil. Rhoda heard inevitably from that voice. That same voice, y'all quiet on me here, that put the sour in the lemon. That same voice that put the sweetness in the orange. That same voice that put the meow in the cat, the woof woof in the dog, and the lamb in the hyena. She heard from that voice. I know it's 2019, but back where I'm from, the old deacon was saying common meter, and I heard the voice of Jesus saying, "Come unto me and rest. Lay down, thou weary one, lay down thy head upon my breast." I don't know what y'all did, but when I heard that voice, I came to Jesus. Just as I was weary. Woman and sad. Listen, let me ask you a question. Have you heard from God recently? Lift your hands and say, "Speak to me, speak to me right now." Oh, yeah, right, yeah, right there. Ooh, I feel the Holy Ghost right there. Yeah, right there. Say, "Speak to me, speak to my heart." I don't know what you're going through. Somebody needs some direction right now. Say, "Speak to me tonight." See? God. Somebody trying to figure out the next steps. I need to hear from you right now, right now. Woo. Don't do it if you don't mean it. If you need to hear from him, I need some clarity. I need some direction. I need some answers. Would you speak to me? I'm open. My heart is open. My spirit is receptive. Come on, ask him. Speak, Lord. Speak, Lord. Heard that voice. She said, I prayed out of my heart. I'm positive about what I heard. But third and finally, Rhoda said, "I'm sticking with my story because I'm peaceful in the face of haters." I'm peaceful in the face of haters. Rhoda came back and said, "Y'all, Peter's at the door." They said, "No, it's his angel." And here's what hurt me. It said they dismissed her. Now, it's one thing to dismiss my story. It's another thing to dismiss me. And what the Lord told me tonight, there are a lot of folk in this house around here tonight that's got the spirit of these church folk in Acts 12. The Lord sent me to tell you, stop dismissing people. And you know what's so funny? It's funny how we dismiss folk over what we heard about them. And God ain't dismiss you over what he know about you. Rhoda, you're a woman, you can't speak. He's silent. You're a woman, you can't speak, and men here. Sit down and shut up. You can't speak, your skin is darker. You're a slave girl. We're dismissing you and we're dismissing your story. But I love Rhoda. Rhoda said, "Y'all's opinion of me ain't my business." Y'all missed the whole.
Shake a neighbor's hand and say, neighbor, I want to tell you something. What you think about me is none of my business. So don't tell me what you think about me. Because I know who I am. And what matters to me is what God says about me. And all the time they're going back and forth with her, saying, you're crazy, he's dead. Peter was knocking at the door. I came to tell you, stop arguing with folks. Matter of fact, I came with a prophetic word. Your answer is at the door. And while you were trying to figure it out, he'd already worked it out. Do have a witness in the building. And I don't know about y'all tonight, but I'm glad I've got a story. My story is tonight that I've had many tears and sorrows. My story is I've had questions for tomorrow. There've been times I did no right from wrong. Oh Lord, but in every situation, and he give me blessed consolation. He lets me know that I am his own. That's my story, y'all. My story is I thank God for my mountains. And I thank God for my valleys. Yeah. I thank him for the storms he's brought me through. Because if I never had a problem, I would not know that God could solve them. And I wouldn't know what faith and God's word can do. I need you to shake a neighbor's hand and say, neighbor, my story is I've been waiting for a long time. And, but I'm next in line for a miracle. Hold on. And who's got a story to tell? Yes, blessed assurance. Jesus, he is mine. Oh, what a foretaste of glory divine. I am an heir of salvation. I'm purchased by God. I'm born of the Spirit. I've been washed in his blood. And this is my story. This is my song. Are y'all gonna help me close this thing tonight? I'm praising my Savior all the day long. I got to close. I got to close it now. But you don't know my story. All the things that I've been through. You can't feel my pain. All I have to go through just to get here

worship is for real. 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And I've been through too much not to give him praise. I got to close here now. But before I close, I need you to shake a neighbor's hand and look him in the eye and say, neighbor, my story is that this quarter is going to be the best quarter of your life. Y'all ain't saying nothing to me. I need you to shake that hand and say, neighbor, my story is that God is getting ready to do something for you that I have not seen, ear have not heard. God is getting ready to give you a head swimming blessing. Y'all not saying, I need you to prophesy. 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Cause you better.

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I need three people to do me a favor. 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

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One.

0: Central Louisiana, it's time to celebrate freedom, culture, unity, and community. 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
5: 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He's a wonder. And the gospel continues to grow. Praising the Lord. In Senla. And in Miss Lou.
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0: This is God's Spoken Word with Prophet Johnson Lee Simpson, Jr. and Sister Luella Simpson of Alexandria, Louisiana. And now, today's broadcast.
1: Praise the Lord, praise the Lord, praise the Lord out there. Amen. Praise the Lord in radio land. This is Johnson Lee and Luella coming to you one more time, one more time. It's a blessing and a privilege to come through you through KAYT88.1 at Alexandria, Louisiana. Thank you, Jesus. We so glad to be here. Pray, baby, pray.
2: Lord, we thank you for another day that the Lord has made. We're going to rejoice and be glad in this day. Bless all the sick, charity, in nursing home, hospital, carrying from the crown of their head to the sole of their feet. We speak healing in the name of Jesus. All the backsliders, the drug addicts, the prostitutes.
1: Yes, Lord.
2: Give them all a mind to be saved. All our children, grandchildren, loved ones, give them all a mind to be saved. All the saints' children, a mind to be saved. We crying out for soul, one by one, name
1: yes,
2: by
1: yes,
2: name.
1: Yes.
2: Don't let them rest. Don't let them get no peace till they come to you.
1: Uh-huh. Pray, baby.
2: Name. Thank God for the word. Thank God for my husband.
1: Well, we thank God for that prayer coming from my wife. We so good to be here. Praise the Lord on this beautiful day. All right, now, and we'd like to especially thank our Mr. Wade Hampton. Hallelujah, for taking time out to hallelujah, record this for us in the name of Jesus. All right, the message here this morning is beginning of sorrow.
2: I said we
1: are in the beginning of sorrow. Now, I'm going to say this. A lot of times, you don't really need to read the Bible to find out that we are in the last day with all so much happening. All the killing and the warring and the raping and all, some everything happened on this world. See, the Bible is being fulfilled.
2: Amen.
1: And Jesus said, praise the Lord, Jesus said that we are in beginning of sorrow. That's why it's chaos. That's why some everything going down, praise the Lord. Preachers have left the pulpit. They're not preaching according to God's word. They done turned God's house into a merchandise. Praise the Lord. They buying, they selling. They doing some of everything in God's house. Good God Almighty. And God's house is for one reason, to praise him. Not no baby shower. Had not no tea party. To praise him. Not no birthday, but to praise him. We are supposed to come together and give him the praise. But they done turned God's house. That's why Jesus took that whip and went into the church and whooped them out and told them, said, this is the house of prayer, and you have made it a den of thieves. Why? Because they selling and buying. Good God Almighty. My mind goes back when they had these big convention, hallelujah, different in different parts of the world, and they come together about 1,000. Thank you, Jesus. And on the outside, they got all these adventure selling and buying. Hallelujah.
2: Praise
1: and it's supposed to be in there preaching. They done turned into a mall. They done took away the praise. They done took away the affection. They done took away the worship. They done took away the spirit. Walk with the Lord. They worldly mind. Hallelujah. Paul said, they hallelujah to be carnal minded, therefore they worldly mind. They got the mind on the world. Everything going down, and they put God on the back now, and he's angry. He's angry with the wicked every day. So, yeah, we are in the beginning of sorrow. Thank you, Jesus. We ain't saved nowhere. They killing us. And I never forget, they took prayer out of school some years ago, and they've been shooting and killing in these schools ever since. Ain't that a shame how they took the word of God? When I was going to school, we used to say the Lord's Prayer. We used to say, hallelujah, 23rd Psalm. We used to do the 100 Psalms. Good God Almighty. But they don't do that no more. They done took God out of the school. And when you took God out of anything, the devil come in. Four-folds, the devil come in, had like a rushing mighty wind. The devil come in, destruction, hallelujah. So, yeah, we in the last day. Oh, preacher, let me serve notice on your brother. Oh, pastors, oh, evangelism, oh, prophets, oh, teacher, let me serve notice on you. You done tucked down. Remember, Lot's wife looked back and she turned to a pillar of salt. And Lord was telling me this morning, a lot of church folks, a lot of preachers have looked back. They hear no word. How about John said, good God Almighty, love the world. Neither the things that are in the world. Any man love the world. The word of the Father is not in them. You don't love the world, Lord. You go on these altars and had all these different kind of Festus cruising over him and cruising over there. God is not in him.
2: Praise the word.
1: You're 11. And he said, draw nigh to me, I draw nigh to you, but you don't do it. Thank you, Jesus. I shot now. So we are in the beginning of sorrow. Yeah, they're hurting. Mother's hurting because the child got killed. Father's hurting because the woman done walking off and left him. Thank you, Jesus. They hurting the jobs. They hurting them. They talking about this and that. They hurting. They're in the beginning of sorrow. All you got to do, come to Jesus. Repent of your sins. Get baptized in the name of Jesus. And get filled with the Holy Ghost.
2: Amen.
1: With the evidence of speaking with tongues. Then you be ready. I'm here to tell you. Jesus soon to come. He's on the way back. Look at the sign. You can see the signs in the weather. Even the birds don't know what they do. Shot tot now. It's too hot in the summertime. Had a little cold in the wintertime. Shot tot now. What you saying, preacher? God soon to come.
2: Amen.
1: God has getting ready to come back and get the people. Sanctified folks, I admonish you that are holy, stay holy. That are sanctified, stay sanctified. Got shot tot now. Walking upright, keep on walking upright. If you're perfect, stay perfect. If you're unclean, hallelujah, got God in mind, stay, hallelujah. If you're unclean, you need to get cleaner. Thank you, Jesus. Hit it, baby, hit it.
2: Thank you, Jesus.
1: Woo!
2: It's time to get baptized in Jesus' name, filled with the Holy Ghost, evidence speaking in tongues.
1: Yes.
2: Walk holy, talk holy. He said, be holy. He's the Holy God. Tell my people I'm coming.
1: Yes, Lord.
2: Tell them, take on my name, get baptized in my name, because he died for you.
1: Yes.
2: Waiting with his arm wide open, say, come, my people. He loves you. We love you. Crying out for your soul.
1: Yes, Lord.
2: Come on, get saved. That's not hard. That's the best thing ever happened. When I got saved, baptized in Jesus' name, filled with the Holy Ghost, and I'm running for my life, and I ain't got tired yet. I'm going to keep on running till Jesus comes.
1: Uh-huh.
2: Women, stop cutting your hair. Take off that makeup. Take off that lipstick. Stop doing everything not like God.
1: Yes,
2: cover up your bosom.
1: Yes, Lord.
2: Put on a slip. Cover
1: yes.
2: up your feet.
1: Preacher.
2: Look like the holy women.
1: Preacher,
2: I'm
1: preacher.
2: Talking to the women. It's time to be holy. Jesus said, be holy. I know how to dress holy. I know how to cover up myself. I know how to dress holy. Because I love Jesus, and I'm going to do everything that the word say. I love him, I appreciate him, and I'm going to take down for him. Because I love him more and more every day. I tell the Lord, my soul said yes to his word. Yes to his will. My soul said, yes, Lord, I preach your word. My soul said, yes, Lord. Yes to your will.
1: Yes,
2: yes to your way.
1: Uh-huh.
2: My soul said, yes,
1: say,
2: Lord.
1: Say.
2: Yes, Lord. Yes,
1: say,
2: Lord.
1: Let your soul
2: hallelujah,
1: say yes.
2: Hallelujah. Hallelujah.
1: Hallelujah.
2: Woo! Glory.
1: God
2: thank you, Jesus.
1: We're in the beginning of sorrow.
2: Amen.
1: Thank you, Jesus. Matthew 24. If that's what we're here, we're in the book of Matthew, y'all. 24th chapter. We over in Revelation. We in the church of the Laodicea. We in the last days. Thank you, Jesus. Matthew 24:4 said, Jesus answered and said unto them, take heed that no man deceive you. They are being deceived.
2: Amen.
1: By the preachers. They are being deceived by the prophets. They are being deceived by these mega ministers. They are being deceived. All these people are saying that God sent them. God didn't send them. Shout to them. And the fifth verse said, for many shall come in my name, saying, I am Christ, and shall deceive men. They took a shot now.
2: Amen.
1: Men of shot tot now, being deceived, lying dogs, lying preachers, lying prophets. I just said in the 56th chapter of Isaiah, read it, 10, 11, 12, verse. Read it, hot tot now. Call them dumb dogs, they greedy dogs. All they want is money and honey. Got shot now,
2: preach
1: shot
2: the word,
1: now, keep
2: the word.
1: Now. They won't preach what the word says. They got their own doctrine. Paul told them in Romans, they don't establish their own righteousness. They ain't preaching holiness no more. They're not preaching sanctification no more. They're not coming against homosexual, a lesbian, a covetous, a lying, and stealing, a hot shot now. They're not coming against gambling and talking them and talking too much. They're not coming against falsehood. Thank you, Jesus. Look at them. And you shall hear war and rumors of war. Y'all know we in wars and rumors of wars. See that you be not troubled. Don't be troubled, for all these are come to pass. But the end is not yet. Thank that 7th verse said, for nation shall rise against nation, and kingdom against kingdom. And there shall be famine, hunger, and pestilence, and earthquake, and divers places. Look at mudslide, floods, killing, storms, violent winds, homicide, hurricane, rape, hallelujah, kidnapped, tornadoes, policemen killing, false Christians, hallelujah, false prophets, false teachers, and then Jesus said in Matthew 28:8, these are the beginning of sorrow. Yes, we're in the beginning of sorrow. Thank you, Jesus. Oh, glory. I saw that. Thank you, Jesus. We got to run like never before. Amen. We got to pray like never before. We got to fast like never before, like never fast before. Lord, just showing me this morning before I left these churches, they need to close the doors and get on the street and preach Jesus. They need to set these doors down in this beautiful building and quit playing around. Hit the street. Tell them Jesus pray soon to come. Tell them we're in the last days. Tell them you can live for Jesus. Tell them Jesus love you. A lot of these people don't even know that Jesus love them. Tell them he died on the cross for all of us. Tell them you got to change. Like the old preacher used to say years ago, why the blood still running warm in your body? You got to change. Quit playing. Quit fighting. Thank you, Jesus. God put it. God told me he's snatching the cover off a lot of these preachers. A lot of these mega ministers coming down. They dealing with witchcraft. Thank you, Jesus. All kind of old all kind of idolatry. They dealing with him. God shot now. They got the people bewitched, just like Solomon had. The whole city of Samaria bewitched in the 8th chapter of Acts. And then God sent Philip down there and preached Jesus. And the Bible said, as he preached, unclean spirit. Ow! Good God Almighty, unclean spirit. Can I holler again, Luella? Ow! Good God Almighty, unclean spirit came out of many that were possessed with them. Thank you, dear. Oh, thank you. Let me tell you, he preached so good and preached so profound, and that power was so good. The witch man got baptized in Jesus' name. Hallelujah. Good God Almighty, we are in the day of sorrow. Thank you, Jesus. And still, the saints getting ready. How they getting ready to go cruising. They getting ready to get on the bus. Hallelujah. And go get on the beach. Have nigger. What a shame. Women, church mothers out there on the beach have nigger showing their body. Shot tatna. What a shame. Eat cut nano. Eat cut nano bullshit. We ought to be getting ready to meet Jesus. Ought to be revived like never before. We need a revival like they did in Acts 8. We need a revival. Hallelujah. Shot like they had in 5th chapter of Acts. We need a revival like they had in the 10th chapter of Acts when Peter went to Cornelius' house and preached Jesus. I shot whole house heard the word. The whole house got filled with the Holy Ghost. Then Peter asked the question, can any forbid water? Seen these have received the Holy Ghost as well as us. And they all got baptized. Ow! Good God, in the name of Jesus, we are in the beginning of sorrow. I shot run to Jesus. Come on, y'all. Run to Jesus. He died for me. He died for you. He ain't gonna die no more. Thank you, Jesus. Amen. He said, I would that none perish, but perish all come and to that was shot now and to eternal life. Come on. Come on, come on. We are in the beginning of sorrow. Hallelujah. People walk around with their head down, stretching their head, saying, I don't know what to do. The answer is Jesus. Have you repented of your sins? Have you been baptized in Jesus' name? We love you. Amen. Come on, come on, come on. Don't you wanna go? Come on, come on, come on. Don't you wanna go? Come on, come on, come on. Don't you wanna go? Yes, I want to go.
2: Thank you, Jesus.
1: Hallelujah!
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0: This is the 70,000 watt voice of the community. 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
1: Circling the globe with the glory of the gospel, this is the Movement of Christ broadcast, featuring the teaching ministry of Dr. John E. Montgomery II. 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
2: Glory to God. If you'll take your Bibles, turn them, if you will, to the book of Romans, chapter 12. We're going to continue here. We started here this morning. And as we embark upon our 21-day fast, we want to prepare our hearts, our minds, our spirits, and even our bodies to worship God, to walk in the Word of God and the will of God, certainly according to the way of God, for the fruition of entering into a

0: more intimate fellowship with him and receiving from him the blessings of being a child in a right place with his father. Romans chapter 12, verse 2 is our focus scripture, and it says, "And be not conformed to this world, but be ye transformed by the renewing of your mind, that ye may prove what is that good and acceptable and perfect will of God." You may be seated. May the Lord add a blessing to the reading of his holy word. Now, as Paul writes this letter to the church at Rome, he's cautioning them to be careful about fashioning themselves after the world's principles, after the world's precepts, and after the world's practices. And literally what he's asking in a question form would be this: are you in fashion or are you in favor? Are you in fashion or are you in favor? Because you're going to note that as it relates to the word of God and the way of the world, they are at extreme opposite ends. They are diametrically opposite of one another. All of the principles of the word differ with the principles of the world. The practices of the believer differ from the practices of the non-believer. The saint versus the sinner. Although we share the same world, we have different perspectives, different interests, and different involvements in such and said worlds. We are in the world, but we are not of the world. There is a difference in us because we have been made different because of Christ. Now, when you look at this word, Paul starts off in verse 1 saying something very important. He starts off by saying, "I beseech you, I appeal to you, I plead with you, I call unto you." He doesn't say, "I command you." Because one of the things that you want to understand about what Paul is saying is, since you've been changed, you ought to act like you changed. I'm not asking you, or rather, I'm not forcing you to do what I'm about to tell you, but because of what God has done for you, you ought to be a willing volunteer. And so he says, "I beseech you, brethren, by the mercies of God." Now, this is a point here where when he calls off the mercies of God, it becomes personal to everyone he's speaking to. And it's clear to whom he's speaking because he says, "Brethren." Now, the mercies of God in your life may differ from the mercies of God in my life. But here is the reality. He's been merciful to all of us. What you may have needed from him, I may not have needed from him. What I may have needed from him, you may not have needed from him. But we've all needed something from him. And it's by his mercies, because again, we didn't deserve it. We didn't many times earn it. And so it was only by his grace and his mercy that provided for us all things that we now are able to enjoy in spite of ourselves. So he calls on the mercy, and the mercy is connected with memories, because when we begin to think of the memories of his mercy, if it had not been for the Lord who was on my side, where would I be? And so many times, in so many instances, in so many circumstances, in so many situations, the mercies of God will rush back to your mind when you see somebody in a situation and say, "That could have been me. I made some messed up decisions, and I could have been like this person or like that person, or I could have been in a place that I could not have returned from." But thanks be to God, his mercies afforded me a way out and a way up. And so because of that, I think of the mercies of God, and my heart becomes tender toward God to not only hear him, but to heed him. Notice here what it goes on to say. It says, "that ye may present your bodies." And this word "present" in the context of what we're talking about is a present. God saved me. This body is no longer mine. It is bought by the blood of his son. He himself takes ownership of this body. I am simply a manager of this body. And so every day I'm allowed to utilize this body, I ought to present this body as a present back to God, a willing vessel, a yielded vessel. And as I take on that mindset, there's nothing too good for God. There is nothing that God can't ask of me that I wouldn't willingly do for him when I think of his goodness to me. Can't answer for you. Don't know what he's done for you. But it's a me and him thing. So now I present my body as a present to God. I'm presenting it to him. To him. Not to man, but to him. Excuse me. It says a living sacrifice. Now most sacrifices, especially in biblical times, were not living sacrifices. They were dead sacrifices, but they were killed. But they were killed on behalf of the people who lived. So literally, they didn't make the sacrifice. The animals that died made the sacrifice. And so God is calling through Jesus Christ and all that he's done for us for a new sacrifice, a living sacrifice. And a living sacrifice means I get to say, share, participate, be involved in this sacrifice. In other words, this sacrifice costs me something. This means that I feel this sacrifice, not some dead animal. I understand. But here is the point, that even though he has used me for this day and gotten the glory out of me this day, if he gives me another day, I got a chance to do it all over again. I'm a living sacrifice because this life is no longer my life. And so being that clear to me, notice what he goes on to say, that it is a holy sacrifice, an acceptable sacrifice. Then he says, which is a reasonable service. So next time you start complaining about what the Lord asks you to do, if the Lord say, I tell you what, let me just take my life from you and give it to somebody else since you don't want to do it, that's all right, Lord, I'll do it. I'm sure you would change your mind if he took your life for that he asked you to do. And here's what he promised. He'll put no more on you than you can bear. So it's a reasonable sacrifice because isn't it this? He never asked you to do anything you can't do. Now, it's going to cost you to do it. You're going to feel it. You're going to experience. You're coming out of your place of comfort. You're coming out of your place of selfishness. It's a point and place where you're going to experience this sacrificial reality. But it should be a willing sacrifice because it's reasonable whatever God asks me to do. Now, if God is who he say he is, faithful to his word, then I have all the trust and confidence in the fact that he knows what he's talking about. He knows what he's doing. He's in control. Now, if we really believe that, how different would our life be when the Lord spoke to our spirit and told us to do a certain thing? But because we don't know how all of the little particulars and all of the details are going to work out, we sit down and wait until we get the whole thing together before we move. How many of you know that walking by faith requires a connection with God? And when you are connected with God, as you walk, he steadily, constantly downloads, updates, automatically. Jeremiah, go to the Potter's house. There, I'm going to download some new information. He didn't say to him, stay here, let me tell you everything I want to do, because what he understood was a picture was worth 1,000 words. Go over there, and when you get there, you're going to see something going on. That's what I wanted you to see. I could have explained it to you, but obedience is required. Participation is required. And so when you get there, even though you may not understand what you see, I will explain it to you after you obey me. And there are some things, my brothers and sisters, many of us don't realize that God requires of us that he's not going to explain until we've done our part. Not going to make sense to us until we have yielded and heeded what God has unctioned in our spirits to do. And so when you begin to understand it's a reasonable service, whatever he asks, whatever it costs, whatever he says, it's a reasonable service. Sir, how many of you think that the stuff you got is really yours? Come on. See, because I'm trying to tell you, you know, we don't realize that everything we have belongs to him according to Psalm 24:1. Yeah. And if that is the case, then the truth of the matter is nothing that we have our names on is really ours. So why do we act so stingy with our stuff? It ain't ours anyhow. Why don't we yield this body and our mouths when God speaks? There's a situation. You're at work. You're in the marketplace. You're in the mall. You just say, God wants to use your mouth. You belong to him. He's trying to get a word to somebody else, but you're afraid. You're ashamed. You don't want to be rejected. You don't know what to say. God will give you the words to say when he's unctioning you to say something. I think it's a good idea to keep your mouth shut if God ain't speaking to you. But when he wants to speak to you, you ought to say, Lord, here are my lips. I open them up for you and say what he says. And listen, when he's through, you're through. Amen. If he don't, you know, it used to amaze me, you know, when I would be ministering, and especially when I go to other places, and the Spirit of God was high. And when God finished with me, I'd go sit down. And some preachers, I mean, that he deals with them differently. They'd stand up, they'd be, come on, preacher, come on. Come where? Say what? I'm through. When I sit down, I ain't got nothing else to get back up unless he faxes me over or downloads me some new information or inspiration. I'm going to sit there, because if I get up then, I'll mess up because it ain't him but me. And you got to learn, when he's through talking, you're through talking. You can't add nothing to what God has to say. And so again, I want us to go now to verse 2. That was my introduction. Praise the Lord. Now he says, and connecting on to reasonable service, this conjunction in the word and be not conformed to this world. Be not fashioned. Be not milled or mimicked or imitate this world. Don't do it. Now, why does the word say, and be not conformed to this world? One, because this world is not your home. Two, because you are a representative of God in the world. And so he needs you to mimic him and not the world. He needs you to be a representative of him and a likeness in this earthen vessel of him and his principles, his character. And so you cannot mimic the world and conform to the world and think that you're going to make a difference. The change comes in when folks see the change. And you are different to make a difference. And so people despise and make fun and poke fun at your difference, but it is because of that difference that sets you apart from everybody else. See, when you are who God calls you to be, you don't have to call attention to yourself. God's going to do that. Remember in the book of Job, God told Satan, have you considered my servant Job? Now, sometime before you get blessed, you may be burdened, but you need to know God's got this thing fixed. And if that is the case, you need to recognize here again that he's not fashioning you after the world, so therefore you do not conform to the world. And so many of us, it's very difficult to differentiate us and those of the world. In our walk, in our talk, in our dress, in our actions and our attitude, our ambitions, our behavior, just so, where it's hard to tell the difference. But any man or woman of God, any believer who truly makes themselves a reasonable servant of the Lord will be clearly distinguished in this world. Amen. Clearly. God wants to use somebody who wants to be used by him for his glory. Now remember, if it is his glory that we are seeking to bring to him, then the reality is we must focus on him and not them. That's why he says, and be not conformed, what? To this world. To this world. To this. Well, I'm in the world. Well, you don't want me to be conformed? No, because if I conform to the world, I can't change the world. Now understand this. I can't be the same and make a difference. Somebody didn't hear that. I said, I can't be the same as the world and make a difference in the world. There ought to be something about me that says to them, he is not like me. She is not like me. And that difference is what attracts those to wanting to know your source, because they see your supply. And he's sovereign. And when you recognize that, listen at this well, brothers and sisters, because too many of us have gotten in where we fit in. And the danger with that is that you never rise to the place where God wants you to be. See, because you get in where you fit in because it's comfortable. And when you become comfortable there, you become complacent there. And when you become complacent there, you will discover that you cement yourself in a situation and a circumstance that does not give glory to God and does not benefit you or mankind. You become salt with no savor. It's not even worth putting salt on your food if it don't have any seasoning to it. No savor to it. Good for nothing but to be cast out and trodden under the foot of men. Meaning that if you say you're a Christian and there is no way folk can tell you're a Christian, you're good for nothing but to be thrown out and trodden under the foot of men. When they walk on you, talk on you, dog you out, you deserve it. Why? Because you're not letting your light shine. So that means they can't see. If they can't see, they think you're one of them. If you're one of them, they do you like they do the world. And when you let your light shine and people see the God in you, though they desire to destroy that light because it reveals their evil deeds, the truth of the matter is they're trying to destroy you because of who you represent and what you expose. But they won't be able to do either one. And even after the light exposes what it is that they want hidden, the truth of the matter is they become conscious to a whole nother level, and others around them become conscious, and God then can begin to affect the change. But unless we do our part, the world will remain in the condition that it's in. How many things could really be changed on your job if things were talked about and things were dealt with, and you knowing better and you having a root in the Word of God, knowing that if you'd open your mouth, even if it didn't change anything, it would bring it to another conscious level, and you wouldn't open your mouth after the unctioning of the Holy Ghost has told you to do so. And you wonder why God doesn't use you in a greater way. Well, if he can't use you in a little way, right where you are, what makes you think he's going to use you in a greater way where you are not? Listen at this. And be not conformed to this world, because this world, we're trying to get to conform to us, not us to the world. We miss our mission to the world. We're trying to make the world like Christians, not making Christians like the world. And so you need to recognize the consciousness of Christ brings us to a whole new level of operation, because it's a new level of understanding. Let's go in the word a little further. It says, but be ye transformed by the renewing of your mind. Now, be ye changed is literally what it's saying, by the renewing of your mind. But this word transformed, found in, is also a derivative of the word transfigured. And so it comes also from Matthew 17 and 2, when Jesus was transfigured with Moses and Elijah, and Peter and James were on the mountaintop. That transfiguration literally means to be transformed and transfigured beyond where they are into another level or state of glory. When we are renewed or changed by the transforming of our mind, the changing of our mind, we become more and more like him and less like the world. Turn to 2 Corinthians chapter 3, verse 18. 2 Corinthians chapter 3, verse 18. And look at what it says. But we all, with open face, beholding as in a glass the glory of the Lord, are changed, are transformed, are transfigured into the same image from glory to glory, even as by the Spirit of the Lord. So listen at this. The more word you get in you, the more the word transfigures you. the more the word transforms you from what you are and transfigures you into the image of Christ. The transformation creates a transfiguring. And the more words you get in you and the renewing of your mind, you then become more and more like Christ. Now, this is important because here's what you got to realize. If you want to be like Christ, you're going to have to study His Word. And His Word is going to have to abide in you, and then you will find yourself talking like Christ, and then you'll find yourself walking like Christ, and you'll find yourself being changed into the very image of Christ. Now, why is that important? Because Christ's image must be revealed in this earth realm. He said, "And I, if I be lifted up from the earth, will draw all men unto me." Well, now, we're not drawing them to us. We're not drawing men to us. That's not our call. But the only Christ some people will ever see is you and me. So they must see a transfigured you and me into Christ so they can literally see the Christ in you and me and be drawn to the Christ who resides in us. Listen at this well. It is in that same transformation that we are transfigured by going from one good degree to the next good degree, from glory to glory. It's like being in that spiritual growth place where you see and you know and you recognize from whence you've come and from whence you've grown and how wonderful it is on the next level in the Lord and the greater things you experience in the Lord, and you begin to see things and hear things and experience things that you had no idea went on in the spiritual realm. And so it's like you're going from one glory to the next glory, but you don't get there without the Word and the Spirit of God. And so you are transformed by the renewing of your mind. And be ye not conformed to this world. Don't be caught in a meal or in a form or in a shape of this world so much so that you look more worldly than you do Christ-like. And you belong to Christ. You belong to Christ. You see, what happens is a renewing of your mind changes and transforms and transfigures the way that you in past times operated. It takes you to a new level and a new thought pattern, and you begin to think, what pleases God more than what pleases me or what pleases men? And so when you begin to realize that the whole core word of men or mankind is the word M-E, me. And truthfully speaking, while we are trying to impress other folk, it's really for our selfish glory and our selfish gain. God gets no glory out of it. And so when we dress to be seen for the wrong reasons, when we dress to attract for the wrong reasons, all of these are things but outgrowths of what's on the inside of us. And so listen at this. If we are fashioned in the world's mindset, then things of the world appeal to the world. So if I act like the world, dress like the world, talk like the world, walk like the world, who do you think I'm going to attract? I want a godly husband. I want a godly wife. Well, where are you looking for her or him at? And then if you find them, what makes you think they're going to be attracted to worldliness? Y'all getting quiet on me here. Now we are in the world, and lest I appear to be holier than thou, there are things that we have to control our appetite and our mind so that we are not tempted and brought out of the place of righteousness with God. But there is a way to do things so that God is pleased with it. God wants you to enjoy life, but He has a way for you to enjoy life. It's called righteousness. And you can enjoy what the world enjoys as long as what the world enjoys is what God says is all right for you to enjoy the right way with the right structure and with the right kind of standards. Then it's all well and good. It's a blessing. You know what? When you come to another place, it's so wonderful to enjoy some of the good things in life and not have to say, "Lord, forgive me one more time." Now, I know I'm probably the only person that, you know, has ever had to ask God forgiveness for something outside of the Word of God. I know y'all don't have that issue. I know y'all don't, and I praise God that I got great people like that. But for the other folk that might be visiting today, you got to realize there is another level that God's trying to get us on, so that what we desire is what God desires, and we can have pleasures without having to be pardoned. Anybody sleeping, wake them up right about now. Do you know what it is? The joy of pleasing God over pleasing man. It's a great price to pay, but once you get there, you don't want to leave there. Because number one, when you please him, he'll make your enemies to be at peace with you.
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1: Good morning, and thank you for tuning in to the Divine Word of God, brought to you by Reverend Eugene Stevenson, host pastor of the New Jerusalem Baptist Church of Alexandria. Now let's go into a service already in progress.
2: Talk about that. There's a word found in the gospel according to Luke, 18th chapter, 35th verse. 18th chapter, 35th verse. Jesus is a way maker. Just got them saying, on my way home. One of these old days, we all walk out of tip on my head. But where you going when you tip out? You going to be with Jesus? Ask yourself, because this is a one thing. Not about your brother, not my sister. It's me or her. Standing in the need of prayer. I just want to say again, take Jesus.
3: Where you go.
2: Wherever you go. It don't matter what you're going through, whatever. God will fix it. As I told you this morning, I didn't worry about the government talk. No, let no and go with nobody else. Put your faith in God.
3: Right.
2: See how God will work it out. He may not go when you want him to come.
3: Be on time,
2: 18 chapter of the book of Luke, 35th verse. It came to pass that as he was come now unto Jericho, a certain blind man sat by the wayside begging. And hearing the multitude pass by, he asked what it meant. And they told him that Jesus of Nazareth passed by. He cried, saying, "Jesus, thy son of David, have mercy on me." And they just went before and rebuked him that he should hold his peace. But he cried so much more, "Thy son of David, have mercy on me." And Jesus stood and commanded him to be brought unto him. And when he was come near, he asked him, saying, "What would thou that I should do unto thee?" He said, "Lord, that I may receive
4: my sight."
2: My sight. Jesus said unto him, "Receive thy sight, thy faith hath saved thee." And immediately he received his sight and followed him, glorifying God. And all the people, when they saw him, gave praise unto God. And received the blessing of the Lord. I'm talking about, do not pass me by. Do not pass me by. That's a song I like that from my favorite years. Do not
4: pass me by.
2: I know Peter can sing it, I can't sing it, but do not pass
4: me by.
2: Me by. Lord, I need your help. Lord, I need you to strengthen me. I got weak, Lord, and I don't want to go out there in the world and let the world tell me, "Boy, Lord, have mercy on me."
4: Come on, son.
2: Do not
4: pass me by.
2: Pass me by. I'm talking to somebody in here this morning. We had church here this morning, and Sister Bean's about to say hello. But anyway, we're back to the text and say, "And it came to pass." Now, Jericho was a city, was a promised city for the children of Israel way back in Yah. You do know that the Bible said in Joshua, the walls came tumbling down. They had to mark around the city, Brother Means, 7 times.
4: Oh, yeah.
2: I guess this is a little crazy fool. Marching around the city, 7 times.
4: Yeah.
2: But they made a shout. Thank God, something. He's awesome, man. Just look to the Bible, see how God is working behind the scenes.
4: Yep.
2: That's why I'm worried about no Donald Trump and no crazy government. No, I don't worry about them people. Yeah, I don't talk about it. I don't worry about it because I know that when I get on my knees and talk to the Lord, the Lord is working. You may not come when you want to be. Jericho, that was one of the promised cities that God has promised the children of Israel that they're going to give them when they get over the promised land. Land flowing with milk and honey. God took a bold preacher and a dying widow, 17th chapter of 1 Kings, and she ate many days. Because God said, "I commanded a widow woman there to sustain thee." And then when he went, I'm just talking about this because I'm showing you how God worked. God worked like more folks say in some mysterious ways we can't even imagine. While you trying to figure it out, God has already worked it out. The Bible says, "I commanded," now you a raven, you have to buy nothing. But he said, "I commanded a raven to feed you." Yeah. But he said, "Hide yourself by the brook Cedron." Don't let nobody see, because there was a famine in the land. I'm trying to tell you something. God will take care of you.
4: Yeah, he will.
2: I don't know who I'm talking about, but God will take care. If you come and just say, "Lord, I want to surrender my whole life to you."
4: Yeah.
5: Yeah.
2: Yeah. Well, I don't know who I'm talking to. But Lord, I just want to let you know that if you surrender your life to you, you ain't going to have all the days good, but you're going to know one thing. Many trials and tribulations are going to come, because the Bible says you're going to have trials and tribulations. But be of good cheer. I've overcome the world. St. John 16:33. But I'm just trying to help somebody. Let you know that if you hook up with Jesus, just hook up with him. I'm just trying to tell somebody, just hook up with him.
4: Oh, yeah.
2: And he'll work it out.
4: He'll work it out.
2: Do not pass me by. Up in 18 chapter, first of all, that part, you see what the Bible says, men must always pray.
5: Oh, yeah.
2: And not faint.
5: Not faint.
2: Then it goes on to say, God, an unjust judge didn't care about God at all. Didn't even regard God. He was atheist. But this little woman worried himself and asked him, look, won't you avenge me of my adversary? And after a while, that man said, I'm going to give you what you want. In other words, we got to keep on now. Keep on now. Sooner or later, that door will open.
5: Right.
2: Come on, come on, pray, man. Do not pass me by. And it said, a certain blind man sat by the wayside, not only just sat by the wayside, but he's begging. Now, you know, come on, like, nobody begging. Come on, we go out to the store, or we go on to sell them, come on to Walmart, you see somebody say, got that one? Got $2? Yeah. Come on,
5: he'll do it. He'll do it. He'll do it.
2: They do it every day?
5: Yeah, every day.
2: But you know what? Jesus is not going to come to you in no suit. Jesus is not going to come to you with no duplicated clothes on. He's going to come to you low down, dirty. You know, they say if you've done enough to the least of
5: you. Done enough to me?
2: You've done enough to me. Because Jesus said he walked by the Sea of Galilee and he saw some boys mending their nets this night. And Jesus said, follow me. I'm trying to help somebody, but you know that if you're following Christ, you're following a good man. That's the man who won't let you down. See, mom and dad's going to let you down. I'm going to let you down. But Jesus will not let you down. I don't care what you say. Jesus will not let you down. I don't get out there in the world. It's up and down the highway. At night, you are all it. I don't know nobody.
6: Hold on.
2: That's Jesus.
5: Hold on.
2: Try to hear what you say. On this 7th day of May. I don't know no friend like Jesus.
5: Nobody.
2: He's a friend to the friend.
5: Yeah.
2: He's a bridge. He's a bright.
5: Somebody
2: talk to him like a survivor. So I'm trying to help somebody more and let you know how you can preach it. Come give your life to the Lord. God will sustain you. And then you just say, ooh, and that's something because God came into my life. I'm trying to help somebody that you know that when God comes into your life, he'll clean you up.
5: Yes,
2: you know what that song says? He's a clean up woman. He's a sweet up. That's what Jesus
5: is. Yes, sir.
2: He's a clean up man. Take cigarettes from him. Take drugs from him. Take alcohol from him. He did it for me. You're doing that living testimony. I ain't been holy sanctified all my life, but because of Jesus. And I serve him every day. And I pray for y'all every day. Because I know that if I pray for y'all, God won't send somebody to pray for me. Because what goes around,
5: come back around, back around.
2: If I be good to you, God will send somebody to be good to
5: you.
2: That's why I heard about John Trump. All that hell he's doing, he's coming back. And I'm coming down the road. But it's coming back. I promise you,
5: yeah,
2: all that foolish. I don't worry about Donald Trump because all the things he can do is so much what the Lord allows him to do because the Bible says the earth is the Lord. I
5: thought
2: that would say Psalms 24 and verse 1. And the fullness thereof. And then Psalm 50 and 10 say, I got
5: count
2: upon a thousand.
5: What
2: about the ball? I ain't worried about no ball.
5: No, root ball either.
2: God. It's just a green moon. I can't hear them.
5: God.
2: It's my refuge. That was something for us. He said, God is my refuge and my fortune. He's a valet. He's a child of God. Am I talking to somebody? I'm trying to help somebody. Let you know that God with you. Clean you up.
5: Yeah,
2: quit burning in your feet. Back in your hand.
5: Money
2: like I'm praying. But I know what I'm talking about. You know I know what I'm talking about. I never been just shaking your faith. Because I know if you live right, God will take care of you. And he'll bless you.
5: Amen.
2: Look what it says. He passed by and he's blind. He's blind. Not only he's blind, but he's a beggar. And let me tell you something. The people that's around him don't give a hoot about it. The people you running out in the street don't care about you.
7: Nobody.
2: But turn and go the other way. See how they talk. That's what they talk about. They be talking. They don't talk.
7: They're
2: going to talk about you when you do good.
7: And when you do bad.
2: And they're going to talk about you when you do bad.
7: Right.
2: God is just keep doing going to be with the Lord.
7: Because
2: I know I got a day coming that God going to call my name. And when he call my name, I want to answer and say, here I am, Lord. Because he's coming one day.
7: Yeah,
2: may not be a day of mama, he's coming. And look what it say, y'all. It say, and hearing, 36, and hearing the multitude pass by, he been sitting here every day. But now, it's something different this day.
7: All right.
2: Because he knows a lot of people coming following Jesus.
7: Oh, yeah.
2: And some of them was dictators, some of them was agitators, and some of them was spectators. But he knew something, Sister Stevenson, was different this day.
7: All right, now.
2: Because he said, in other words, what he said, and here in the multitude, he asked, in other words, what is all this noise I'm hearing? Pooping and howling and clapping and, you know, thanking God. Some people thank God for they blessed with some food. Listen with the healing. You know, some of us need healing in our bodies. Come on, let's be real. You know, we got shit in our feet.
7: High blood pressure.
2: Cancer. All that stuff. So some of the people probably been healed from Jesus and they hooping and hollering. And he asked, what is this? This is what the blind man said. Look what he said. And he told them that Jesus of Nazareth passing by. He's trying to get somewhere. But the crowd was so, you know, marvelous, the multitude. It's over 5,000 people here eating. And they're crying and whooping and hollering. They're saying, what is all this going on? Mm-hmm. That's what he's saying. Because he can't see.
7: Yes,
2: physically, because he's blind.
7: He's blind, yeah.
2: And he's a bear. Mm-hmm. But Jesus don't care if you're a bear. He don't care if you're blind. He don't care whatever you eat. If you come to Jesus, you ain't gonna need a sign. I don't care who you are. I guarantee you put your hand in the Lord's hand, old folks ain't that way. Lord will see you through. I don't care what you say, how you say it, God will provide for you. Ask Brother Abraham.
7: He'll provide.
2: Reverend Carter, Brother Abraham, God said, I want you to sacrifice thy son, thy only son. Genesis 22. And the Bible says, Abraham didn't ask no question. He just went on up.
7: Yeah.
2: But his son, brother me, Isaac, said, yeah, I see the wood.
7: All right.
2: I see the fire.
7: All right,
2: but what's the name? Y'all ain't here.
7: Come on,
2: man. Book, man. You're not passing me down. I'm talking about. And Abraham said,
7: God will.
2: And God will. And God will. And Abraham was in the midst of the killing son. In the midst, he comes suddenly now. He comes quick. Because he said, in the midst of Abraham finna kill him, he said, Abraham, I know that God won't hold nothing for me. And I'm going to bless you. Because God's trying to tell us, look, I know what you're going through, but I just want to see how much you love me. I'm going to take you there, but I'm going to be right there with you.
7: Right.
2: Do not pass me back.
6: Hold
2: on. He cried. Look at 38 now. I'm finna get through. He cried.
7: What's my thing? Oh, that way over here.
2: He cried with a loud voice. Thou son of David, have mercy on me. We all have said that, Lord, have mercy on me. See, we get in some clutch situations sometimes. I don't care how much you read your Bible, how much you study and all that. We're going to get in some clutch situations sometimes. Sickness going to come up on us. Whatever it is, it's going to come up on us sometimes. And sometimes we have to say, Lord, have mercy on me. Because mercy is something we don't deserve. It's from the Lord, Jesus. See, grace and mercy wasn't in the Old Testament.
8: But grace and mercy is in the New Testament. And the gospel is what? The death, burial, and the resurrection of our Lord and Savior. When Jesus walked by the Sea of Galilee, he said, follow me. The boys didn't know nothing about no spiritual stuff. They were fishing them by trade. Peter, James, they were fishing. They had to feed their families. They had family. And like us, we have family to feed and all this stuff. But let me tell you something. The devil might step in our finances, but Jesus is, because Jesus will protect you and protect you. Not only protect you, but he'll give you an increase. How do I know? I know. Because, let me tell you something. God will make a way. I'm going to say it again. God will make a way out of nowhere. While you're trying to figure it out, am I talking to somebody up in here? It's hot up in here. You're not going to work it out. So, the Bible says, before you even pray, he know what you're going to pray for anyway. Ask Jeremiah. He said, I knew you before you was in your mother's womb.
9: Come on now.
8: So I'm trying to help somebody that know, whatever you're doing, God, I don't know about it anyway. He's never lost a case. He's a doctor in the sick room. He's a lawyer in the court. I'm trying to help somebody. I know people that have 60 and 70 years, and the judge has put that aside and said, I don't know why I'm doing this.
9: What,
8: God? Let me tell you something. When you serve in the law and trying to serve him right, God will protect you. He'll keep you out of prison. He'll keep you out of drugs. He'll keep you out of alcohol. All of those stuff you put in. God will protect you. I'm talking about a man now that got all power in heaven and earth. You know, that was in the Bible in the 19th chapter of Matthew. Write it down, write it down, write it down. 19th chapter, 16th verse. A rich man, mercy me, he came to Jesus. Jesus asked him, he said, good master, what should I do? Because he know one thing. He gonna do, he ain't gonna have all he had, because he said, good master, what should I do to inherit the kingdom of God? And Jesus gave him 10 commandments. He said, I kept all of them. And Jesus said another thing, go read, he's in your Bible into a lot. He said, you know, see, you can't fool God. And no chapter. He said, go and sell all you got and give to the poor. And come follow me, and you'll have riches in heaven.
9: Yes, sir.
8: You can do that. Jesus said, how hard it is for a rich man to enter. He said he couldn't to the kingdom of God. It is better for a camel to go through an eye of a needle this morning. Am I talking to somebody? So I let you know that this morning, don't worry about if you ain't got no money. Just tell the Lord about it. Say, Lord, I want some money because I want to try to pay my taxes. I want to try to give the church something. And God will fix it for you to get it. But if you get it, don't go and do something else with it. Do what you say you're going to do with it. Amen. Hey,
9: I'm talking to somebody here.
8: See, God holds us responsible for what we do. If you do what he says, God will do what he says he's going to do. But we got to first do what we're going to do first. Let me go back to the text. And it says, they which, look what we're going to say now. Now, he said, have mercy on me, 38. And they which went, the people that went before him, they tried to shut him up. Be quiet. You know, I'm praising the Lord, and I'm sitting by praising the Lord, and somebody by me looking all the time, you don't move from around me. Because you don't know my story. You don't know what I've been through. You don't know if I had cancer. You don't know if I have to get up. Move by my way.
9: Yeah.
8: Look what it said. Look what it said. Look what it said. Look what it said. They which went before rebuked him that he should hold his peace. But he cried so much. In other words, he got louder. That's what I'm trying to tell you. You got to get loud. Say, Lord, have mercy on me. Sometimes God hear you, but you have to show him that, hey, Lord, I'm sincere about you dealing with my life. My life is torn from the floor. God is the one that makes sure that he'll put you right in the right spot. God is the one that... Do not pass me back. Look what happened. This blind man here, knowing that the multitude is great, and he said, "Thou son of David, have mercy on me." Now, what if he'd have shut up, Reverend Carl? What if he'd have shut up, Reverend Carl? But he didn't. They tried to shut him up, but he went and got loud and said, "Lord," he said it one time, but now he said it again, "Thou son of David, have mercy." This is the text being told out. What about right there 39? And they which went before rebuked him. That means they tried to shut him up. That's how people hear when you praise God. They don't take all that. Y'all know people like that? Heard them say all that. The most people down in the New Testament, they're just faking. Well, let us fake then. You come with us and fake with us. Amen. Come on, with us and let us fake with you. These people always talk. But they doing that. Oh, shit. Look what they say. And they which was rebuked him, that he should what? Hold, and they will shut up. Jesus ain't got time for you. Yes, he do. When they put that woman in the adultery, 8th chapter, John. Remember that? They came to the early in the morning. Now, they didn't bring the man. They brought the woman. And said, "We call up in adultery." Now, what you said, Jesus ignored. See, Jesus ain't about mess. He's not a mess man. You know, a lot of people on the phone, you know, a lot of people they come with their car, they be on the phone when they get up, when they're doing the car, then when they leave, guess what? They still on the phone. Now, what they talking about?
10: Mess. Hold that mess. Not here about.
8: I know I'm talking somebody, man. When they come on the phone, and guess what? They leave, they're on the phone. They give me the money, but they go on about their business. Why? Because what? They ain't talking about nothing. If you talking about the law, then we you will be the same conversation. But they talking about all kinds of stuff but the law. And look what he said. He got Jesus' attention in verse 4. And Jesus stood and commanded him to be brought unto him. And when he was come near, he asked him, saying, "What do you want me to do?" I'm asking y'all this morning, what do you want Jesus to do for you in your life? We all battling with stuff, man. We all got some stuff that we battling with. Sicknesses in our bodies. Huh? That's one of the main things. Eyesight. Diabetes. Cameras. Steps getting short. Whatever it is. Jesus said, "What do you want me to do for you?"

0: Bismillah.
1: That's what it says, brother. See if anything ain't right in. And you gotta mean what you say and say what you mean. See, some people just talk with me, talk with me. The old folks say, if the white make a lot of noise. But you gotta make sure you know what you're talking about. Because the Lord know you before you know yourself. So you ain't dealing with no anybody. You dealing with a man that made you. That was Psalm 100 say, he made us and not we ourselves. Enter into his gate with thanksgiving and to his courts with what? I'm talking to somebody, because this wasn't even what I wanted to preach. I want to preach over in Paul. But I'm trying to help somebody this morning and let you know Jesus is the answer. Ain't no other way. Let me share something with y'all. I got a son that been in prison 10 years. And he asked me to pray for me. But you know what he do? He in Atlanta. You know what he did? He got caught with all that. I ain't never shared that with y'all. He got caught with that. He was rapping and stuff. You know all that stuff. Material. But he went Allah. I said, oh no. Every time he called me, I said, you still reading that Holy Quran? We'll talk about this, brother. If you get in the Lord, that's what I tell you. That's my son. I tell you. In Atlanta. If you get in the Lord, right? You'll come out of
2: here.
1: I don't care what you say. Ain't but one way. That's Jesus. Did not Jesus say, I am the way?
2: The truth?
1: That's written in the Bible. Can't get nowhere else. I don't know nothing about no Allah. I know about it, but I ain't gonna get in that. I want my soul saved. And your soul's gotta be saved through.
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5: 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This celebration will start with a worship service on Friday, May the 1st at 7 o'clock p.m., with our speaker being Reverend Cedric High, pastor of the New Birth Missionary Baptist Church of Leesville, Louisiana. This event will continue on Saturday, May the 2nd at 6 o'clock p.m. with a celebration musical featuring the men of spiritual flavor from Alexandria, Louisiana, Glenn Riley and the United Vision Chorale of Beaumont, Texas, and Dr. Corey and Michelle Dotson from Lake Charles, Louisiana. The celebration finale takes place on Sunday, May the 3rd, with our special guest being Dr. Mark Ellis Sr., pastor of the United Christian Faith Ministries, Baton Rouge, Louisiana. Dr. Ellis is also the president of the International Sunday School Department of the Church of God in Christ Incorporated. As a reoccurring announcement, we are serving Leesville and surrounding communities through our Feed the Hungry program on the second and fourth Wednesday of each month, 11:30 a.m. to 1 o'clock p.m. During this event, perishable and non-perishable food items, along with a hot meal, are offered to individuals in need, regardless of financial status, and volunteers are always welcome. In today's broadcast, you will hear a powerful message preached by Elder John Owens, one of the associate elders at Johnson Temple. May God bless.

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1: The way we will know the difference between God's way and the devil's way is through prayer. Hallelujah. Matthew 6:6 says, watch this. But when you pray, it's not if you're going to pray. He said, when you pray, go into your closet. You don't have to be showboating. You don't have to let everybody know that you're praying. You just pray. Go into your closet and you shut the door and you pray in secret. And the Bible says if you pray in secret, God will reward you openly. You can tell when somebody praying. I say you can tell when somebody praying. Because if you pray, God will bless you openly. You don't have to tell nobody, honey, I pray. Hallelujah. You don't have to run around and brag about you praying because your fruits will tell on you. Come on, somebody. Come on, somebody. It's the way you act will tell on you. It's the way you react will tell on you. If you pray, you'll know how to act. If you pray, you'll know how to walk. If you pray, you'll know how to talk. If you don't pray, you'll be tossed about with every wind that comes. Every time somebody says something, there you go. Every time somebody look at you funny, there you go. But if you will pray, woo, I'm going to move on. Not only is prayer a communication between you and God, but it is also how we are able to receive the things we need from heaven on earth. We live on this earth, but we want to receive from God from heaven. And the only way that we can receive the things from heaven on earth is to pray. Mark 11:24 said, therefore I say to you, whatsoever thing you ask, when you pray, believe that you receive them and you will have them. Yes. Can I read that again? Do I need to read that again? Reading God's word is what keep our minds and hearts stayed on the Lord. 2 Timothy 2:15 says, study to show thyself approved unto God, a workman that needed not to be ashamed, rightly dividing the word of truth. David goes on to say in Psalms 119:9-11, God's word, thy word have I hid in my heart that I may not sin against you. Today, more than ever before, we need, as believers of the Most High God, that we must stand for right and righteousness. If we don't stand on the word of God for what is right, if we don't stand on the word of God for what is right, you will fall for anything. The Bible has already let us know that we will go through some trials and tribulation. Matthew 10:16-19 said, behold, I send you out as sheep in the midst of wolves. Therefore, be wise as serpent, harmless as a dove, but beware of men, for they will deliver you up to the council and scorn you in their synagogue. You will be brought before governors and kings for my sake as a testimony to them, to the Gentiles. But when they deliver you up, do not worry about what you should speak, for it will be given to you in that same hour what you should speak. For it is not you who speaketh, For it is not you who that speaketh, but the Spirit of your Father who speaketh in you. No matter what we may have to face in this life, we must be committed to the will of God in our life. We should never allow the storms of life. They are coming. But we should never allow the storms of life to cause us to be unmovable in the Lord. 1 Corinthians 15 and 50 said, therefore, my beloved brother, be steadfast, unmovable, always abound in the works of the Lord, knowing that your labor is not in vain in the Lord. Yeah. Hallelujah. The book of Esther is a unique book. It is the only book in the Bible out of the 10 chapters never mentioned God's name. But it never mentioned God, although his presence is only implement. The author of the book is unknown. Many early writers, Jews as well as Christians, suggest that Malachi as the author. You see, today there we're talking about a young woman who against all odds saved a whole nation with the help of Mordecai, her cousin. Esther saved Israel, God's chosen people. You see, when the devil tried to destroy them by the man named Haman, Odessa, which is called Esther, when her father and mother died, Mordecai took her in as his own daughter. Mordecai told Esther, don't let them know who you really are. You see, because God had some things working behind the scenes. She was a little Jewish girl without a mother or a father. She might have felt hopeless because she could have only looked at what she doesn't have like we do. Without a mother, without a father, she could have felt like the world was at the end. But look at how God built Esther. And we're talking about a woman building or a man building. But look how God, step by step by step, God built Esther. And watch this. Queen Vesta, I don't know what happened to her. But her king, which was one of the powerful men at that time, he calls her. He was having a banquet. In other words, he was having a party, and she was having a party. Now, when the king got a little tipsy, you know how that is. When the king got a little tipsy, he wanted to show off. He knew he had a beautiful woman, and he was just ready to show off to all the princes that was there. He wanted to say, I want you to see that I got one better than you. Woo! But Queen Vesta, when they sent for her, she told him, I ain't coming. I got a party over here, and I ain't coming. So the king got really upset, to the point where they told him, you know how your friends around you say, you know what you need to do, king? You just need to get rid of her. Because if you allow her to do what she did to you, and you the king, guess what my wife would do? They'll want to act the same way that Vesta had. You got to get rid of her. Watch God moving in Esther's life. The Bible said that Esther was fine and beautiful. Now, she didn't have a mother or a father, but she still had something to work with. Huh? She still had something to work with because she had the very thing that she needed. Somebody say amen. And when they said to get rid of Vesta, then they said, just go out and search for all the young, virgin, beautiful women. And bring them in and pamper them and oil them down and put perfume on them for a whole year. Hallelujah. Oh, that's some serious stuff there, ain't it? For a whole year. And the Bible said that Esther had favor with the eunuch, and the eunuch gave her stuff ahead of time. See, God's favor ain't fair sometimes. And not only that, but you know, when at that time when the virgin came before the king to see if they would be fit for the marriage, they would bring stuff out of the treasure. Watch this now. I can imagine that every one of them that was able to grab something probably grabbed a whole handful of stuff. But God touched the eunuch heart and told the eunuch exactly what Esther needed to get. Watch God. Watch God. Esther didn't get a handful of nothing. Esther just got just what the eunuch told her to get. And because Esther was fine and Esther was beautiful and Esther was honest, come on now, the king accepted Esther as his wife. Hallelujah. And then Mordecai, watch this now. Mordecai and Haman wasn't getting along at all. Why? Because every time Haman walked by or come to the king court, everybody should have bowed. Everybody bowed but Mordecai. That made Haman mad. He was so upset. And the Bible said, I'm trying to cut across the corner now. The Bible said that when, before Haman got his position, there were two other guard keepers that plotted to kill the king. And Mordecai got whipped of it. Watch, I'm telling you, watch God move now. Watch God move. God is working in our life behind the scenes, and sometimes we don't even know how God is building us up. And Mordecai got wind of it and told Esther, and Esther told the king. And the king killed, hung both of them on the gallows. So that moved Haman up a couple steps. So after Haman got to the second in charge, he got upset with Mordecai because Mordecai would not bow to him. He said, I'm going to kill that. I'm going to kill him. I'm going to kill him. Matter of fact, he built a hanging post, 50 feet tall. He wanted everybody to see that. He wanted everybody to see that. And then he said to the king, he said, I will pay you money, put it in the treasure, because there are some peoples among you that don't act like us, that don't serve like we serve, don't praise like we praise. He said, now, I give you so much money in your treasure so that we can kill all of them. He's talking about the Jewish people. He said, and he said, and he wrote it on the letters and was sealed by the king. And he sent it out to every provident. And Mordecai was so upset, so devastated, the Bible said that he pulled off his clothes and put ashes on his body and stayed in the front of the gate. And Esther, I need to tell the story, y'all. And Esther, Esther said, what is wrong with my cousin? He done lost his mind. Don't you know he can't stand in front of the king's gate like that? So Esther sent him some clothes. Mordecai said, I don't want that. He sent Esther the letter. Now, after Esther sent one of the units to find out what was wrong with Mordecai. Hallelujah. And Mordecai sent the letter to her. And she said, you know how we are. Sometimes when God wants us to do something and we don't want to do it, we find all kinds of excuses for it. Esther said, now he called for me in 30 days. And you know if anybody goes to the king and he don't invite us, that's death. But Mordecai reminded her, sometimes somebody need to remind you of why you are where you at and how you got there. Sometimes on your job, you need to be reminded of how you got there. It wasn't on your ability. It wasn't on the way you look and the way you act, but it was because of God's favor that you was there. And Mordecai said to Esther, now, if you don't do this, just by chance you don't want to do this. He said, God is still going to work it out. Oh, come on, somebody. He said, God is still going to work it out, maybe through somebody else. And if he do, then your family will be left out. Esther said, I tell you what you do. You send Mordecai this letter. And you tell him to tell all the peoples to fast. You got to pray. You got to pray in order to build. You got to pray. She said, I want you to tell them to pray for 3 days. And after the 3 days, I have to get some order. I got to get some direction. See, if you're going to do anything in this world, you got to get some order, and you got to get some direction. You can't go half-having out there fooling with the devil, because I tell you, if you do, and the Bible said that the king handed out the scepter, and she came in. And the Bible said that the king asked her, Esther, what do you want me to do? I would do whatever you want me to do for on half of the kingdom. Hallelujah. And she said, this is what prayer would do for you. Watch this. She didn't just automatically run out and tell about Haman, but she had a plot. She said, I tell you what, Brother King, my husband, if I'm found favor in you, let me and Haman have a meeting. Hallelujah. Hallelujah. Thank you, Jesus. And in that meeting, she still didn't say a thing about Haman. Watch God. Watch God. Sometimes we got to learn. I know this ain't no shouting sermon. But I want you to hear this tonight, today. Sometimes we have to have a little patience and allow the Lord to work on your behalf. See, the problem with us, we get in a hurry and we get ahead of God sometimes. And sometimes we have to wait on the Lord. Now, she could have bust Haman out the first time. But she said, if I find favor in you, O king. She said, I want you to set up another banquet with me and Haman. Now, in the midst of that, Haman walks out after having a meeting with the king and the queen. Watch this now. He gets upset because Mordecai won't bow down to him. And he goes back and he's ready to hang him. And his wife, Tim, said, I tell you what you do. You just hang Mordecai. But in the midst of All of that, God is working. God is working. God is working. The king couldn't sleep. The king couldn't sleep, so he got the chronicle. And he began to read about the different things that happened in the chronicle. And he found out that Mordecai had told them that there was somebody that was trying to assassinate the king. And he said, what was done for the man that helped me not to get assassinated? They told him nothing, king. And so the king said, who is coming in the court? Because Haman was coming in the court to ask, watch this. Haman was coming in the court to ask the king, could he hang Mordecai? I don't know about y'all, but watch God work. Well, I like this story. Watch God. He said, let it ride through the town and parade him around. And King said, I tell you what to do. Don't miss none of that out. Do that for Mordecai. He said, do that for Mordecai. Can you imagine Haman's heart drop? A man that he wanted to hang, a man that he hated, now I got to parade him down the street. You don't have to worry about your enemies. I don't know who I'm talking about. I don't know who I'm talking to today. You don't have to worry about your enemies, because if you serve the Lord, he will make your enemies your footstool. Matter of fact, he will make your enemy bless you. Hallelujah. I don't know who I'm talking to this morning, but you just stand fast in God. Trust the Lord and watch. Somebody say, watch God move on your behalf. And the Bible said that when Esther and the king got back together again to do the second banquet, the king said, Esther, what do you really want? What do you really want? She said, I want my life and my people's life. The king said, now, Haman is sitting right there. Now, this is after he done paraded Mordecai down the street. This is after he done put a ring on Mordecai's finger. This is after he done put a robe on Mordecai's back. This is after he done rolled Mordecai down the city and paraded him. This is after he did all that. Now he's in the banquet with the king and the queen. And she says to the king, that evil man that I'm talking about is Haman. He's sitting right over there. Hallelujah. The king was so upset that he went out of the banquet hall. I don't know what he was doing out there, but he stayed long enough. I said he stayed long enough for the devil to be the devil. Come on, somebody. He stayed long enough for the devil to be the devil. You don't have to worry about the devil, because the devil going to be the devil. If it's in him, it's coming out of him. The Bible said that Haman was laying on Esther. The king came in. He looked and he saw Haman. He said, what kind of man is this? I'm putting it in my English now, because that ain't the Bible there. He said, what kind of is this? Got the nerve to not only want to kill my wife, now I want to be nice now. You trying to mess with her. Before that came out of his mouth, the servant came and covered his head. Said the king, they said he got a gallop that he done already built, that he was gonna kill the man that saved your life. Watch God. That same gallop that Haman built for Mordecai was hung. He was hung on that same gallop. I'm so glad that I serve a God that is my Savior. That over 2,000 years ago, that he come from 42 generations. He came down as a Virgin Mary. Anybody glad? I said, is anybody glad?

0: And he got up with all power.
1: This has been Johnson Temple Church of God in Christ with Pastor Maurice Johnson. 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
4: Welcome to Covenant to Calvary by evangelist and Bible teacher John Vinson. Our goal is to trace God's covenant with Abraham, where it says in Genesis 12th chapter, verses 2 through 3, beginning at the second verse, "And I will make of thee a great nation, and I will bless thee and make thy name great, and thou shalt be a blessing." Verse 3 says, "And I will bless them that bless thee, and curse them that curses thee, and in thee shall all families of the earth be blessed." I want you to remember that. "In thee shall all families of the earth be blessed." Now, the land of the covenant belonged to God. Therefore, it was called the Promised Land. This was the land of Canaan. The 12 tribes of Israel experienced many hardships and doubts along the way. We will meet the covenant keepers and the covenant breakers as we use the schoolmaster's framework of the Old Testament to bring souls to Jesus Christ. Now, the cross of Jesus is our final destination. So stay with us at the same time for future lessons.

Hello and welcome everyone to another edition of Covenant to Calvary. You know, as I unpack the lesson, I want to give you some key verses, as I always try to do. As most of you know, if you've been listening, you know I use the King James Bible, and I'm going to give you some key verses that you can go ahead and thumb to if you have your Bible handy. The first key verse is going to come from John, the 14th chapter, verses 16 through 22. The second key verse is going to come also from that same book of St. John, the 20th chapter, also the 22nd verse. Now, the 20th chapter, 22nd verse, is where Jesus breathed on his disciples and they received the gift of the Holy Ghost. As I said, our topic for this edition is the Holy Ghost is the Holy Spirit. You know, a lot of ministers, they use the Holy Spirit in terms of what people receive instead of the Holy Ghost. And they're right, too. But scripturally, they have an order. And I want to, it's the job of a teacher to put things in order, to put the doctrine in order. And so the title of this edition, again, is The Holy Ghost is the Holy Spirit. Now, as you know, the title of the broadcast, overall broadcast, is called Covenant to Calvary. Now, the reason why I've named the broadcast that, and in every broadcast, you're going to learn about how important the covenant that God made with Abraham, how important it is in our Christian life today. Now, in John 10:30, you know, Jesus said, I and my Father are one. So that should tell us right then that the Holy Ghost is, in fact, the Holy Spirit, and the Holy Spirit is the Holy Ghost. Now, when Jesus hung on the cross and he finally got tired of it all and hung his head between his shoulder, and the Bible says he gave up the ghost. Now, pay attention to the word gave, the verb gave. He gave up the Holy Ghost. He gave up the ghost is what the Bible said. And he said, before he gave up the ghost, he said, Father, in thy hands I commit my spirit. So here's two things that happened there. God gave and he committed. He gave up the ghost, but he committed his spirit to his Father for safekeeping. Now, everything about Jesus is holy. Now, you have a spirit. I have a spirit. There's such thing as a spirit of man. And the Bible tells us in John 4:24 that God is a spirit. And I want to tell you that God has never given up his spirit to anyone. The Bible say that, you know, that's the glory of the Lord. You know, if God give up his spirit, then he would cease to exist. But the only thing that God has ever promised us is the gift of the Holy Ghost. That's in Acts 2:38. You've heard me mention that several times on this broadcast, where Peter said, repent and be baptized, every one of you, in the name of Jesus Christ for the remission of sins, and ye shall receive the gift of the Holy Ghost. And he tapped into that promise that God made to Abraham. And in Genesis 12:3, God told Abraham, in thee shall all the families of the earth be blessed. And Peter tapped into that. He said, the promise is unto you and to all your children, and those that are far off, even as many as the Lord thy God shall call. Now, I've just about finished unpacking our lesson, and we're ready to get into it. You know, the scriptures say that there is one Lord, one faith, and one baptism. Now, that in and of itself confirms that the Holy Ghost is, in fact, the Holy Spirit, and the Holy Spirit is, in fact, the Holy Ghost. The Holy Ghost is actually the Holy Spirit of our Lord and Savior Jesus Christ, because Jesus is holy. See, so his spirit, now, man's spirit is not holy. When you see a person, when you hear a person have passed or have died, you know, you look at the doctor, look at the body, and it's lifeless.
it has no spirit in it. The spirit has gone from that body, and the doctor is ready to sign the death certificate. Now, the spirit of man is not holy, but the spirit of Jesus Christ is holy. And that's why, you know, the Bible mentioned the Holy Spirit. But when Jesus died on the cross, he gave up the Holy Ghost. He gave the ghost up, you know, and he didn't give up spirit. He said, Father, in my hands I commit my spirit. Amen. And if you are new to this broadcast again, I want to tell you, I'm evangelist and Bible teacher John Edward Benson. I'm originally from Louisiana here. And I started the show with the hopes that God's covenant made with Abraham almost 4,000 years ago can still serve as a schoolmaster that can lead your family and my family and everybody else's family straight to the redeeming cross of Jesus Christ. This is my humble prayer. Amen. And touching on those key verses again, in John 14:16, where Jesus said, I will not leave you comfortless. He said, I will come unto you. Isn't that what he said? In John 14:16-22, Jesus said, I will not leave you comfortless. He said, I will come unto you. He didn't say he would send Paul to you. He didn't say he would send Peter. He didn't say he would send Zachariah. He said, I. He used the proper pronoun, I. You can't get no more direct than that. He said, I won't leave you. You know, if there's anything that we need in our lives today, it's some comfort. That's why Jesus said, let not your heart be troubled. You believe in God, also believe in me. The world needs comfort. Family members, husbands need comfort. Wives need comfort. Suicide rate among teens and young people have almost doubled in the last 5 to 7 years. They need comfort. Adults assume that just because they're young, they don't have trouble. But yeah, they do have trouble. Satan attacks their mind just like anybody else. That's why Jesus say, suffer little children to come unto me and forbid them not, for such is the kingdom of heaven. You know, our bodies are temples of the Holy Ghost. That's 1 Corinthians 12:3. You know, we can't call, that's 1 Corinthians 2:13, it says that our bodies are temples of the Holy Ghost. Now, 1 Corinthians 12:3, it says that we can't call Jesus Lord except by the Holy Ghost. We can physically, but with meaning, it's you can't call Jesus Lord unless he is the Lord of your life through the Holy Ghost. In 1 Corinthians 2:14, it says, it actually began the 9th verse, says in the 9th verse, but as it is written, eyes have not seen, nor ears heard, neither have entered into the heart of man the things which God hath prepared for them that love him. You know, God is a spirit. He lives in heaven. We've seen through the example of Moses that, you know, you can't look up on the face of God. You can look up on the face of a man because his spirit ain't holy. Now, those people who have already received the Holy Ghost, now their spirit is holy sometimes. You know, when they're in the spirit, the Bible says that if you live in the spirit, walk in the spirit. When they are praising God in the spirit, in church or in their home, you know, that spirit within them become holy. But the Bible says that my spirit shall not always dwell with man because he's also flesh. Now, husband and wives have to carry on physical and natural obligations, you know, and the spirit of God is not in that. The Bible says that. You know, that we have natural obligations to our husband, wives, children. And the Bible says that which is spirit, that which is flesh. Now, the Bible tells us again here in the 10th chapter, going on in 1 Corinthians, the 2nd chapter, rather. But God has revealed them unto us by his spirit. For the Spirit searches all things, yea, the deep things of God. For what man knoweth the things of a man, save the spirit of man, which is in him? Even so, the things of God knoweth no man but the Spirit of God. Now, you can know the Spirit of God can speak to you if you get in the Spirit, if you walk in the Spirit. You can hear the Lord's voice directing you.
The Bible say the steps of a good man is ordered by the Lord. So if you walk in the Spirit, sure, you can hear the Spirit speaking to you. But if you're in the flesh, you can't hear the Spirit of God speaking to you, nor will it lead you. Amen. The 13th verse, which things also we speak, not in the words which man's wisdom teaches, but which the Holy Ghost teaches, said the Apostle Paul, comparing spiritual things with spiritual. Now, God's righteousness, here's a note here, God's righteousness is revealed from faith to faith. Amen. And the 14th verse, but the natural man receiveth not the things of the Spirit of God. We said that before. For they are foolishness to him, neither can he know them, because they are spiritually discerned. Again, reminding you that God is a spirit, and he will not take down and come to any man's level. He didn't do it for Abraham, Moses, or anybody else. God is a spirit. And if you want to know the spiritual things of God, you've got to seek the Lord in the Spirit. Some things you have to even fast and pray. The Apostle Paul, Apostle Peter, and the disciples learned. They said, well, look, they met a man who had a spirit, and they asked Jesus, why couldn't we cast a demon out? Jesus said that, you know, this kind come, but through nothing but fasting and praying. So they have to really humble themselves a little bit more. You can find out the deep things of God in the Spirit, but you've got to humble yourself. Sometimes and often that requires fasting. In 1 Corinthians 6:19, your bodies are the temple of the Holy Ghost. Titus 3:5, the Holy Ghost is also your renewing spirit. When life's roads get bumpy and lumpy and uncertain, you can turn to seek the Lord in the Spirit. No, you don't have to be baptized over again. You don't have to, hop church or join another congregation. The answer lies within you. You got two knees and you got a mouth. Amen. You got a mind. The Bible say we worship the Lord with our mind. You got everything it needs to renew the Holy Ghost within you. And John 14:16, he said, and I will pray. Here's Jesus speaking. In John 14:16, he said, I will pray. And this is a reminder of what we just covered in one of our key verses. He said, and I will pray the Father, and he shall give you another comforter, that he might abide with you forever. Not temporary this time. This is forever. Now, we're born with comforters already. You know, we have our parents who console us, and sisters and brothers and church family sometimes can come and pat us on the shoulder. But here Jesus is saying through John 14:16, you know, I will pray the Father, and he shall give you another comforter. And now this particular comforter that the Father is going to give you, you know, it's going to abide with you forever. Amen. And you can't get rid of it. You know, you can backslide, but the Bible say God is married to a backslider. You know, there are times when you're going to be asking yourself why you don't hear God's answer to your prayers and this and that. That's a lesson that's coming up. We're going to talk about that more when we talk about grace and the various levels of sin. But the 17th verse said, even the Spirit of truth, whom the world cannot receive, because it seeth him not, neither knoweth him, but ye know him, for he dwelleth with you. In the 18th verse, I will not leave you comfortless, as I read before, I will come to you. Jesus said he's going to come to you. The Holy Ghost. It's called a ghost because you can't see it. That's why some people are afraid, they're scared to go to a cemetery and say, well, I don't want to see no ghosts. You know, and I know when we were small, we were afraid to walk through the cemetery, you know, because a ghost is something you can't see, you know, and there's been various movies made about ghosts, but people are afraid of them. But you don't have to be afraid of Jesus, because he's the Holy Ghost. You know, he's the ghost that everybody needs to get into God's kingdom. In the 19th verse, the Lord says, yet a little while, and the world seeth me no more, but ye see me, because I live, ye shall live also. You know, when a limb remains attached to the tree, that limb will live as long as the root is still alive.
But once that tree limb breaks off that tree, that limb is going to dry up, and it's going to wither away. Somebody's going to gather it and put it in a pile and burn it. In the 20th verse, at that day, Jesus said, "Ye shall know that I am in my Father, and ye in me, and I in you." Now, skipping down to verse 26 of that same scripture, we're talking about John, the 14th chapter. We're going to skip on down to the 26th verse, where Jesus said, "But the Comforter, which is the Holy Ghost." Here Jesus is saying right now, it's in red for those of you who are amazed by the red typing in your Bible. The black typing is just as true. But here in the 26th verses, "But the Comforter," Jesus said, "which is the Holy Ghost, whom the Father will send in my name." So who's sending the Holy Ghost? Well, the Father in heaven. But he's sending it in the name of Jesus. Since Jesus is the one who gave up the ghost, Jesus committed his spirit to his Father. His Father kept it for safekeeping. But now Jesus Christ is saying that my Father is going to send you the Holy Ghost, but he's going to send it in my name, because this is what's going to make it happen. It was my blood that shed on the Calvary, Jesus is saying. So he's going to send it in my name. Well, the Bible says in Colossians 3:17, "And whatever we do in word or deed, do all in the name of Jesus." Now, I'm going to read that 26th verse again. He said, "But the Comforter, which is the Holy Ghost, whom the Father will send in my name, he shall teach you all things." Wait a minute here. You mean tell me the Holy Ghost is a he? It's not an it. He said, "He shall teach you all things and bring all things to your remembrance, whatsoever I've commanded you." Now, who's the he the Word of God is talking about? It's talking about Jesus Christ. Let me read that one more. The 26th verse here, 14th chapter of St. John, 26th verse. "But the Comforter," Jesus said, "which is the Holy Ghost, whom the Father will send in my name, he shall teach you all things and bring all things to your remembrance, whatsoever I have commanded you." In our next key verse, Jesus had just returned from the throne of God after his crucifixion, where he was glorified by our Father, and also glorified by the angels, the 24 elders around the throne, the four beasts of God. This is in Revelation 5, the 5th chapter, rather, the 9th through the 11th verse, and also chapter 6 in Revelation. We're going to get into the Passion of Christ in one of our lessons coming up, too. This was one of the most glorious, but suffice to say, you know, when Jesus told Mary Magdalene, "Don't touch me, I have not yet ascended to my Father," he was telling her that, you know, I've just died on the cross and I can't be touched by man-made touches, because this would corrupt the blood again. But he had to go and deposit his innocent blood on the mercy seat of God. And that was the Passion of Christ that the book of Revelation talks about in the 4th, 5th, and the 6th chapter. In Acts 1st chapter, verse 2 through 4, it says in verse 2, "Until the day in which he was taken up, after that he through the Holy Ghost had given commandment through the apostles whom he had chosen, to whom also he showed himself alive after his passion by many infallible proofs, being seen of them 40 days, and speaking of the things pertaining to the kingdom of God." In verse 4, "And being assembled together with them, commanded them that they should not depart from Jerusalem, but wait for the promise of the Father, which he said, ye have heard of." Again, if you just tune it in, the topic for this Bible lesson today is called Holy Ghost. The Holy Ghost is the Holy Spirit. And I have a note here saying that we're talking about the covenant Holy Ghost. The covenant Holy Ghost is the Holy Spirit. We just said that Jesus said that I will come to you. I'm not sending nobody else. He didn't send nobody else to die on the cross for you. So he's not going to send nobody else to bring the Holy Ghost into your hearts.
Amen. And John, the 20th chapter, the 17th verse, we say that Mary Magdalene went there early in the morning. And, you know, the first day of the week, she was excited about seeing Jesus. So she kind of like ran toward him, as Jesus said in the 17th verse, "Touch me not, for I am not yet ascended to my Father. But go to my brethren and say unto them, I ascend unto my Father and to your Father and to my God and your God." Now, if Mary had touched Jesus, we said that, hey, it would have been game all over, you know, because, Mary Magdalene's sins, had not been remitted yet. Amen. She had to end up in the upper room, just like Mary, the mother of Jesus, and just like a lot of the other believers had to. So, and we talk about the sin, when we talk about the sins of Adam and Eve, you know, Acts 2:38 is for, a pardon, because when Adam and Eve sinned, all of humanity died. You know, they brought a death sentence on every man born into the world. David said, "I was born in sin and shapen in iniquity, and in sin that my mother conceived me." So when you hear people talk about Acts 2:38, especially when they mention the word remission, remission means pardon. You know, the governor, the president, sometimes give people pardons. Amen. And here the Lord's blood is giving people a pardon from the death sentence brought upon them by the sin of Adam and Eve in the Garden of Eden. So every sinner has to apply for that remission for themselves. Amen. You don't have to get out your paper and pencil and make a list of everything you've done in your lifetime before you're baptized in Jesus' name, because everything you've done prior to Acts 2:38 is dead works. That's Hebrew 6th chapter, verses 1 and 2. It's all dead works. So what are you counting? There's nothing to count. You know, our life before we obtain a pardon by the blood of Jesus on his cross, that's all dead works. And John, the 20th chapter, we said, that, you know, Mary was excited. But Jesus said, "Don't touch me now, you know, but just go and tell my brethren, you know, meet me at Jerusalem." In other words, he said, there's a time for that. You know, there's a time and place for all things. You know, Jesus breathed on the disciples and said, "Receive ye the Holy Ghost," in John 20:22. Now, they couldn't receive the Holy Ghost until Jesus came back from heaven, you know, where he had experienced the glorification and passion process and had deposited the blood of the sacrificial lamb on the mercy seat. So when the Lord did that, he was doing what Moses and all the Levitical priesthood hoped they could do. They wished they could have had a lamb that would forgive people's sin forever, but they didn't. Every year during atonement, people have to bring sacrificial lambs to the priests for their forgiveness of sin. Amen. And the 23rd verse, "Whosoever sins ye remit," and this is what the Lord is telling the apostles as he commissioned them, "whosoever sin ye remit," that is pardon, "they are remitted unto them. And whosoever sins ye retain, they are retained." So, you know, the words of the apostles are pretty important. They're pretty powerful because they speak in Jesus' name. And that's why Apostle Paul told people that repent and be baptized in the name of Jesus. Paul couldn't say repent and be baptized, every one of you, without leaving out the phrase "in the name of Jesus," because that's one thing that you know, Apostle Paul and even Jesus got in trouble with the Pharisees when they were baptizing folk. You know, the Pharisees came to John along the Jordan, came to John's baptism, and they seen Jesus baptizing people. Yes, Jesus did baptize people, the Bible say, baptized more people than the apostles did. Yet he didn't do it with his hand physically, but he had the apostles, his disciples, do it. But anyway, the Pharisees rebuked him and said, "Well, look, we know John has the authority to baptize people because that authority comes from heaven." But they wanted to know why Jesus was baptized, because they know that baptism is a secret
rite of purification that was instituted during the Levitical priesthood, and it still is today. So that water is a purification process that wash away the sins of many. In John 4:1-2, Jesus baptized his disciples early in his ministry. Amen. He was not somebody to tell somebody to do one thing, and he didn't do it himself. He practiced what he preached. Amen. In John 3:22, the disciples of John was there baptizing. And speaking of John the Baptist, John did not baptize people for the remission of sin. He did not. He said, I baptize you unto repentance. In other words, if you want to repent, then I'll take you under that water, and baptize you unto. When John took people under the water, he said, I baptize you unto repentance, saying, wait on him that will come after.

verification was done before anyone could come into contact with the holy temple or the objects of the temple. In 2 Samuel 6 and 1, Uzziah died as soon as he touched the ark containing the Ark of Covenant. And in Numbers 31:23, water was the most common agent used in rituals of purification and cleansing, where there was a waiting period also involved. This waiting period was involved when clothes was to be washed and the body was to be bathed. That's Leviticus 15:7. Blood was then used to cleanse the altar and the holy place, Leviticus 16:14. Other ingredients were also used for those who had made contact with leprosy or dead bodies. The final element in the ritual of purification is the sacrifice itself. Purifications from iniquities or discharges required two pigeons or turtle doves, one for a sin offering and one for a burnt offering. They would burn the sacrifice until it basically was charcoal almost. You know, in Hebrews 9 and 11, beginning at the 11th verse, but Christ being come and high priest of good things to come, by a greater and more perfect tabernacle, not made with hands, that is to say, not of this building, neither by the blood of goats and calves, but by his own blood, he entered once into the holy place, having obtained eternal redemption for us. For if the blood of bulls and of goats and of the ashes of an heifer, sprinkling the unclean, sanctified to the purification of the flesh, you know, there would be no need if these animals could have sanctified us. Though Jesus had already died, Paul knew that many of his audience still followed the purification process of the Levitical priesthood. He said in verse 13 that under the law, the blood of bulls and heifers, bulls and goats, and the ashes of an heifer sprinkling the unclean, sanctified the purification of the flesh. So he admitted that under the law, these things were regarded as sanctification, but it was no longer needed today. Now, continuing in the 14th verse, how much more shall the blood of Christ? The blood of Christ, we can say hallelujah right now and praise God, because we don't have to be lined up at church with goats and bulls and heifers and I don't know, just all kinds of things they brought there. In verse 19 and 20, Moses used blood to purify people, but we don't have to use it today. Jesus is called the Lamb of God. John the Baptist, when he looked up and seen Jesus coming to be baptized, he said, "Behold, the Lamb of God, which taketh away the sins of the world." You know, Habakkuk says, and Habakkuk 1:13 declares that God's eyes are too pure to look upon evil, but God can look upon Jesus, for they are one. You see, so God's eyes, I mean, he had the Levitical priesthood, you know, and the scapegoat to take, use in the purification process. But God's eyes, amen, he have people around, he have angels that he sent on task. He has the four beasts. He have the 24 elders. You know, sometimes the Bible say that strangers can pop up there. You just don't know. You know, beware unless you entertain strangers unaware. You don't know who you're talking to sometimes. And they came unto John. You see, confessing their sins, that's what they did. But the lesson today is the Holy Ghost is the Holy Spirit. You need to be born again. You need to be born again to get into God's kingdom. And you need to be filled with the Holy Ghost. Now, Peter was the key man. You know, he had the keys to the kingdom of God. And I think you should follow what Peter is saying in Acts 2:38. And he said, "Repent and be baptized, every one of you, in the name of Jesus Christ, for the remission of sin, and ye shall receive the gift of the Holy Ghost." You know, I had to be baptized again. You know, I received John baptism when I was small, and when I was a young adult in my 20s, mid-20s, I was baptized in the name of Jesus Christ for the remission.

0: of my sins. And believe me, that is a big difference. Let me begin by saying that all of us have a spirit within us. But I tell you, you know, the spirit within us need to be led. The Bible says that as many of us who are led by the Spirit are the children of God. That spirit of man that was in, that is in us can be led to do the right thing, to say the right thing, if we are filled with the Holy Ghost. The Holy Ghost can lead that spirit within you. We need help to live this life. We can't fool around here trying to live life all by ourselves with all our own opinions and self-righteousness. We can't do that. We need the Holy Ghost to lead us through these terrible times, which are getting worse and worse, it seems, by the minute. And the main topic of this edition, the Holy Ghost is the Holy Spirit. This means that Jesus is Lord, that Jesus is Christ. That means that Jesus is our all in all. Now, we hear people say that, but hey, I'm showing you the scriptures that prove it. And that's the job of a teacher, not just to say something, but to prove it through the scriptures of the Holy God. And I want to say, those of you just tuning in, I use the King James Version of the Bible, and there's a reason why I do that. And that's because, you know, the Hebrew scripts was written in Arabic, and it was translated into Greek and then into Romans when the Romans began to conquer the world. And then when England broke away from the Roman Empire, then that a lot of these scripts fell into the hand of the Church of England. So and the campaigns, the Christianity campaigns that they had. So that's sort of like a rundown of where we are. You know, the Greek text, came from that. So to me, the King James Version of the Bible can be, I think, looked upon as the most reliable one. I've seen these new translations, but again, as I've said before, you know, these new translations can get us messed up. I think I've given several of them, and I'm going to cover some more. But I gave you one where the Bible, where Paul said that David was a man after God's own heart. You know, and I gave the biblical interpretation of that, meaning that David was a man that was in pursuit of God's own heart, instead of being like God. So after can be a comparative word, and it can be something that says something else. So if you listen today, you know that the Holy Ghost is the Holy Spirit, and the Holy Spirit is the Holy Ghost. And a good way to tap into the Holy Ghost is baptism. Start where Jesus started. You know, don't say, well, look, I'm too old to be baptized again. No, I was old too, but I didn't say that. You know, I was baptized in the name of Jesus. I received the Holy Ghost, and it's my prayer, and it's the promise of the Scripture. You know, starting from Abraham. God told Abraham, say, in thee shall all the families of the earth be blessed. You know, don't let pride hold you back. Don't let friends and people influence you and turn you away from the Word of God. You keep those verses that I gave you and go over them again. Be prayerful and come to the realization that the Holy Ghost is for you. And that is my prayer as well. Amen. God bless you. You've been listening to Covenant to Calvary by evangelist and Bible teacher John Vinson. For questions and comments, the number is 318-264-8724.
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8: Praise the Lord, praise ye the Lord, and all of his hosts, thank you, thank you, thank you all, near and far, for tuning in to another session of Moments of Inspiration, Perfecting the Saints, right here on this station. I'm your host, Bishop Kenny Townsend. As you often know, you often see me accompanied by my beautiful wife, Minister Mildred Townsend, to whom I've had the pleasure of being espoused and married to for 33-plus years, and I'm thankful and praising God. Amen. As the Word of God said, nobody told us that the road would be easy, but I can tell you this of a surety, he's not brought us this far to leave us. And in spite of everything that we're going through, in spite of everything that we've encountered, in our life, I count it a privilege as well as an honor, amen, to be a part of the body of Christ, amen. Notice I said not a part of religion, not a part of a denomination, not a part of any of those things, amen, but to actually be a part of the body of Christ, amen. I'm excited, amen, to be a part of the body of Christ. And that's the wonderful thing about being in the body of Christ, amen. The same power that Jesus had access to, you and I have access to that power as well. Praise be to God. And I love that about the Lord. And I'm here to tell you, yes, people of God, God is real. He's real in my soul. Amen. He's very much real. Just as real as the air you breathe. Just as real as the water you drink. Just as real, amen, as the dirt that you see on the earth. Amen. Just as real as the people that are in your life. The God that created everything. The creator of everything. I'm not speaking about the little old G-O-Ds that might have had part in creation. I'm talking about the almighty creator, the one who is I am that I am. Amen. I'm talking about that heavenly father of ours, that creator that created the molecules, the germs, the amoebas, whatever things that you think, creatures that you don't even think exist. That is the God I'm referring to on today. Praise be to God. And to all of our brothers and sisters that are out there near and far, I bid you Godspeed in the name of Jesus Christ. And my brothers and sisters out there in social media, I bid you Godspeed on today. Well, you might be on another side of the planet. You might be over in Kenya. You might be over in Nairobi. You might be over in Venezuela. You could be in Peru. Maybe you're over in the Virgin Islands. It matters not. Amen. To all of our brothers and sisters out there, I bid you Godspeed. And I'm just excited because, you know, when I think of the goodness of Jesus and all that he's done for me, amen, truly my soul cries out hallelujah. We thank God for saving us. And if you just tuned in, again, thank you for tuning in to the Moments of Inspiration Outreach Ministry, a live prayer call that is especially formulated to pray with God's people, but primarily also to help God's people. Good morning to all my brothers and sisters out there. To prepare us, amen, for the things that Jesus Christ said would be unfolding in our lifetime. Yes. The time is far spent, and the things that we are encountering right now, amen, they are unfolding, amen. Many times you don't understand it, but all you have to do is go to your book, go to the book of Revelation, go to the book of Matthew. God, good morning, my sister, Sister Luana Monique Humphreys. God bless you, Terry Singleton. God bless you to all my brothers and sisters out there. All you have to do is stay affixed to the word of God, and you'll find out, amen, that the word of God is true.

0: on that situation.
1: Yes.
0: But it seems like I can't get a clear answer of what to do. But I know that I don't want to be, I know that God, I feel like God wouldn't put me in a position. God wants the best for his children, and I don't think he put me in a position to continue getting dogged like I am. So, you know, for lack of a better word, I feel like I'm getting dogged out, and I'm a good person.
1: Yes,
0: so,
1: ma'am.
0: Just praying on direction on, you know, what to do as far as my marriage is concerned. Because
1: amen.
0: It's not healthy. It's not even healthy for my son to watch us argue. You're not coming home at night. It's just not healthy.
1: Now,
0: so I just want clear with that, too.
1: Yes, ma'am. Now, what you've expressed is the reason why your son is in rebellion, because you said he was saved, sanctified, filled with the Holy Ghost. He's been baptized in Jesus' name. But you know what?
0: Yeah,
1: he's witnessing the air of division in the household. And remember, you are his first instructors, mom and dad. So now watch this. He's figuring, how can I be saved and sanctified and filled with the Holy Ghost, and I'm seeing the devil cut up in our house? And so that's where the enemy is getting headway over him. But here's what you have to remind your son. That baby, in spite of what you see me and daddy go through, it ain't going to be like this all the time. Because the God that we serve is stronger and more able than any situation that you and I can come up against. So by him being young and tender, his understanding is somewhat void right now. But you have to understand and tell him that, baby, listen, what me and daddy are going through, don't let that affect your love for God and God's love for you. Because this is just temporary. What me and daddy are going through is just temporary. It's not going to be like this. In other words, Sister Aisha, what you have to do is you got to speak God's word. The same way that you're speaking it in the life of your son, you've got to speak it over your life and your husband's life. In other words, you've got to be able, as the sanctified wife of the home, begin to tell your husband that, baby, listen, you're not fulfilling your role as the husband. So now how you're leaving our house unprotected by you staying gone. By you're not coming home, you're leaving our house unprotected because God has placed the husband to be the head of the wife and the family. Okay? As he is to submit to God, you are. Now, if your husband has you trying to do something that's ungodly, no, ma'am, you don't submit to that. No, ma'am. Not by any means. But now, but by the same token, what you do want to do, the word of God says that the unbelieving husband, was your husband ever saved? Did he ever accept the Lord Jesus? Or were you guys married unequally yoked?
0: We were probably married unequally yoked. He claims that he loved the Lord and everything, but when it comes down to it, he really don't. You have to beg him to go to church and beg him to do certain things. So I would say we were unequally yoked.
1: Okay, but now that's not too big a problem for God.
0: I thought I could pray him, you know, pray him on in, but it's not working. It seemed like the more I prayed for him, the worse off our relationship becomes.
1: Okay. Now, what I've got to share with you is this, too. If you want to change your life, you got to change your thought process. Because the Bible tells us that faith is the substance of things hoped for, the evidence of not things. And what the Lord is sharing with me is that you're focusing more on the problem than the solution. What solution would you love God to see happen in your life for your husband and your family? Briefly tell me in 30 seconds, what would you love for God to do for your marriage and your family and your relationship with your family? What would you want God to do for you?
0: I would love for God to put in him to want to help as far as financially, because the burden is on me. I pay every bill. So I would want God to help him, to show him that you're supposed to be the head of the household and to help me financially with some of the bills, at least half of the bills. And I would like him to be a father figure to our son, whereas you're not listening to all of that garbage music. And, you know, because I feel like you're causing our son to sin, so I'd like him to stop listening to that garbage music and stop staying out. And, I mean, if you're staying out 9 times out of 10, you're cheating. So I guess stop cheating, too. I don't know. I don't know what he's doing. He claims he's just out there drunk. I don't know. And for him to stop drinking so much.
1: I understand.
0: As far as for my life, I'm good. I'm blessed, and I just thank God that I'm here. And as far as me and me build my relationship with God, I'm doing that.
1: Okay.
0: I pray every day. I'm doing, you know, I'm praying. I'm even praying for my husband, regardless
1: of
0: what he's out there doing. It's just that I'm to the point where now, am I a fool for staying with you, or should I just walk away and let you live the type of lifestyle you want to live? Because it's like I'm not benefiting anything from our relationship.
1: Well, you said something. You said something very interesting. You said, "If he's out there cheating, you don't know. If he is out there."

0: doing such a thing as that. He's being unfaithful in you all's marriage. You certainly don't want to jeopardize yourself or your body wise. And with saying that, I'm just saying that, you know, with being a wife comes wifely obligations and duties from a physical perspective. If he is cheating, you don't want him to bring you any diseases. That's going on. Even in the body of Christ, many women think that because, you know, I'm the wife and you know, I have to submit my body to my husband because that's my husband. If God gives you an understanding that your husband is being unfaithful in the marriage, I will tell any woman that, listen, you have to safeguard your body. I knew one assistant pastor up in Chicago, Illinois, whose husband was operating on the down low. And she mistakenly, that's the reason why you've got to have a solid relationship with the Holy Ghost. And I'm not talking about from a religious perspective. I'm talking about just like I'm talking to you. Like I'm talking to you. Right. You got to have that kind of relationship with the Holy Ghost, because this woman said, I'm covered by the blood. And so therefore, whatever he's doing ain't going to affect me. But you know what? She contracted HIV and ended up eventually dying from AIDS. You see, God is not the author of confusion. God is not the author of confusion. And so there's a saying that goes like this. When somebody show you who they are, believe it. Then pray about it. Pray about it. But now you have that power as a born again believer to not speak the circumstance, but speak the situation. When the Israelites were faced with Goliath, David went out there. He saw the situation. He assessed the problem. And he said, this day shall God deliver you into my hands. Now, as the sanctified wife in your house, you have the power and the authority to walk through your house and say love, peace, and kindness in this house. That's the power that Christ has given you as a believer. What you've been doing is focusing on the problem. And you know what? That's what happens when we get in the flesh. When we get in the flesh, we will start to focus on the problem. And then you know what? The problem begins to manifest more and more. I'm guilty of it. You're guilty of it. Everybody that's listening to this broadcast is guilty of it. That's why the scripture says, walk not in the flesh, or walk in the spirit, so we don't fulfill the lust of the flesh. Because you know what happens? The lust of the flesh just ain't sexuality. The lust of the flesh is getting discouraged and downhearted and spirited instead of standing on what God's word and what did his word say? We are more than conquerors through Christ Jesus. See, that's what the lust of the flesh does. The lust of the flesh makes us more concerned about the problem than the solution. So in answer to your question, does God want me to just leave and want me to be happy? This is what God has placed in my spirit to share with you. If you'll receive it and believe it, this is what he shared with me to share with you. Stand still and see the salvation of the Lord. Now, whatever his salvation is, your only need word be, not my will, Father, but thy will be done. Walk through your house and proclaim those words, not my will, Lord, but your will be done. And then God will give you the answer to whatever it is that you're believing him for. Are you willing to commit to that?
1: Yes, I am. And you know what? You just spoke some, because I was just in work. And that's what I was telling God. I don't want my will, Lord. Let your will be done.
0: Yes, so yes.
1: You just confirmed that. Let your will be done. And I will walk through my house and I will tell God, you know, let your will be done.
0: Hallelujah. Hallelujah. We're going to pray now. Father, in the name of Jesus, I thank you for my dear sister and the sentiments of our heart that have been prayed out, poured out, even to our brothers and sisters out in social media. I want you to touch and agree with my sister right now in the name of Jesus, Lord, that you will work this out. And concerning even her baby son, Lord, who was once on fire for you, rekindle that fire in his life, oh Lord God. Even as you took your young servant David, even as you took your young servant Joseph, Lord God, even as you took your young servant Eli Elijah, oh God, and you raise them up, Lord God, to be workmen for you. Lord, look on this young child right now in the name of Jesus. Father, the work that you began in his life, we're believing that you will complete it until the day of your return. Father, even concerning the spirit that has overtaken her husband now, we bind and cast down this spirit of rebellion that has attached itself to his mental, physical, and spiritual man now. In the name of Jesus, take your hands off of this man right now. Take your hands off of his property, God's property, in the name of Jesus. Father, we loose the spirit of peace, love, joy, temperance, long-suffering, honesty, and everything that is of a good report. We loose upon this woman of God right now and her family in the name of Jesus. Lord, not her will, not my will, but thy perfect will be done is what is resonating even in the airwaves, and we call it done in Jesus' holy name. And it is so.
1: Hallelujah.
0: Amen.
1: Amen.
0: My sister, listen, you're free to call us back anytime the Lord lays on your heart. And we love you in Jesus' name, all right?
1: Love you too. Thank you.
0: You're so welcome. All right. God bless you, Sister Betty Harrison, Brother Keith Kenneth McFarland. God bless you. Hey, listen, if you're out there in social media land and you'd like to call in, the number, type this across the screen for me. One of you out there that are good at typing, type this across the screen. 318-484-2500. 318-484-2500. Those of y'all that got those magic fingers, go ahead and type that across the screen for me real quick so other people can see it that would like to call in. 318-484-2500. Sister Cindy Flinney, God bless you, my sister, my brothers and sisters out there. You know what I like about God? I got white sisters. I got white brothers. I got Hispanic brothers and sisters. I got Hispanic. I got Asian brothers and sisters. I got African brothers and sisters. You understand? See, they can talk about the rainbow, but the real rainbow coalition is the body of Christ. Y'all ain't hearing what I'm telling y'all today. The real rainbow coalition is the blood-bought church of Jesus Christ, which makes up a whole rainbow of different colors, Asians, blacks, whites, Hispanics, you name it. This is what makes up the coalition of the body of Christ, and I'm just excited about that. Hey, listen, if you'd like to call in, 318-484-2500. Amen. Yes, brothers and sisters, we're in that time. Amen. Well, we've got to love, we've got to forgive, we've got to forget, we've got to go on to the things of Jesus Christ. Amen. Jesus said you're going to be hated for his name's sake. But for those of you that are out there, listen to me carefully, stand for what's right to what the Bible says. Amen. Not to what man says. Amen. Well, at the end of the day, we've got to be faithful to God. Thank you, Sister Patty. Amen. Type that across several times for me throughout this broadcast, those of you that can. Yes, and I'd like to hear from you out there, too. Amen. Those of you out there in social media, I'd like to hear your praise report. I'd like to hear your whatever it is that God has blessed you with. We'd like to hear it from you equally as well. 318-484-2500. Amen. To all of our brothers and sisters right here in the central Louisiana area, we certainly thank and praise God for you, you, and you. I'm just, you know what? Sometimes I feel like I'm the least of God's servants. To be able to be blessed to share this word with you. Amen. To be able to come to you and to show a more excellent way concerning the things of Jesus Christ. Because at the end of the day, this is what it all boils down to. They will know we are Jesus' disciples by the love that we have one for another. Now, loving ain't always easy. Please understand what I'm saying. Loving is not always easy. But then again, Jesus loved us and it wasn't easy. Amen. I remember, amen, when all of us back in the day before we came to the Lord, we all got skeletons in our closet that Jesus was not pleased with. And yet and still we understand, too, that in today's society, this is why it's more important to have the Spirit of the living God on the inside of you. Because just as well as we've got angels walking around here on earth, unnoticed, unaware, we also have demons walking around in human-looking flesh as well. We have spiritual wickedness walking around in the same way. This is why it is mandatory that you as a believer have the spirit of discernment on the inside. I didn't say the spirit of suspicion. I didn't say the spirit of paranoia. I did not say the spirit of mental anguish, the spirit of discernment. You need discernment on the inside so that the Holy Spirit can reveal to you, even when you're on the job going through circumstances and situations, the spirit of discernment will give you how to deal with that wayward boss. Amen. When you're going through your marriage, the spirit of discernment will give you to see what type of spirit that it is you're dealing with. Amen. That's the reason why even when Jesus began to share with his disciples about the man that brought their son to him that was full of demons and devils. Yes, our children can become infested with demons and devils. That's why it is imperative that you begin to watch what your children watch. Listen to what they're listening to, because portals and gateways are open to infiltrate the minds of our children, to infiltrate their little souls. Jesus asked the question, how long has this been upon him? And he began to say, ever since he was a child. Amen. Going to go back to the prayer line. Hello, caller. This is Moments of Inspiration. You're on the air. Can you tell us who you are and where you're calling from at this time?
2: My name is Daniel Carter, and I'm calling from Arkansas.
0: Daniel, God bless you. How you doing, man?
2: I'm doing good. How you doing?
0: You know, you noticed when you said that when you first said Daniel, that's what came to my mind, from Arkansas.
2: Yes, sir.
0: It's good to hear your voice, man. It's good to hear your voice.
2: Thank you. Thank you. I just want to call you and tell you how much I appreciate the love you put on me and the remembrance
0: Well, Daniel, let me tell you like this. Instead of you calling me, I want you to get somewhere and tell God thank you. Because I'm just his servant, man. That's all.
2: Okay.
0: Get somewhere in that house and say, Lord, you know what? Thank you for Brother Townsend. Because you know what? It was all orchestrated by him. Everything that we encounter, you and I, it's a setup from him.
2: All right.
0: But I want to let you know that I love you, man, and I appreciate you. Can't wait to see you again. I will wait to see you again. But I was just privileged to meet you and, you know, your family and everybody else. And I tell you what, man, you'll always have a tender spot in my heart, man, because I know God's got great things in store for you.
2: I appreciate that. Thank you so much.
0: Hey, man, much love to you. Do me this one favor before you leave. For the rest of the day, for the rest of the day, I want you to go around the house where you live and say, Lord, not my will, but your will be done. Will you do that, Brother Daniel?
2: I sure will.
0: You do that all through the day. Lord, not my will, but your will be done.
2: Yep.
0: And you'll begin to see inside of your heart where God begins to fill whatever might seem to be a void there. All right?
2: Yes, sir.
0: All right, my brother. I love you, man.
2: I love you, too. Thank you.
0: All right. God bless you. Hey, listen, if you're out there and you'd like to call in for prayer, the number to call is 318-484-2500. Hello, caller. This is Moments of Inspiration. You're on the air. Can you tell us who you are and where you're calling from?
3: Yeah, so my name is Charles Jenkins. I'm calling from Alexandria, Louisiana.
0: I just want to
3: tell you, Pastor Thompson, God bless you and your wife.
0: Yeah.
3: Because y'all are doing a very marvelous job proclaiming the word of God without compromise.
0: Yeah.
3: My heart went out to that lady that called about her husband and her young 13-year-old son.
0: Yes.
3: And we all keep her up in prayer, lift her up in prayer before God, and that she need to understand that we are in a war.
0: Oh, yes.
3: And this is not a game.
0: Oh, yes.
3: The enemy comes to steal, and destroy.
0: Oh, yes.
3: And that's all he come to do. He don't never change up.
0: Yes.
3: And so as being children of God, sons and daughters of God, we have the mightiest God in the world with us.
0: Hallelujah.
3: Us and in us. And all we got to do is just put it in his hands, and everything going to be all right.
0: Oh, yes, sir, my brother. Well, we're going to certainly keep her lifted up. And we thank God for pillars like yourself. Amen. That God has brought this family reunion together. As I said earlier, we got brothers from all walks of life, sisters from all walks of life, people from all different type of cultures and all different areas of life that the blood of Jesus has united us. And I certainly am appreciative for everything that God has done. And I thank God for you as well, my brother. And you know what it does? It just fortifies the things of God's kingdom. And one of these days when you're not busy, make your way to 1400 College Drive so we can meet each other on a Sunday at 12 o'clock, if you can. I'd love to meet you, man. There's nothing more exciting than having a family reunion, a godly family reunion, and to meet my brothers and sisters whom I've never met.
3: Yes, sir. And tell the young lady that in the book of Genesis, I think it's 16 and 14, the word of God says that, is there anything too hard for the Lord?
0: Amen.
3: I think in the Hebrew, it says, is there anything too wonderful for Jehovah?
0: Yes. Yes, sir. And we know that there's nothing.
3: God bless you and your family.
0: Thank you, my brother. All right. Listen, thank you, Brother Jenkins. Amen. If you're out there and you'd like to call, the number is 318-484-2500. Amen. Even for Brother Jenkins, Father, in the name of Jesus, he did not ask for prayer. But, oh, God, we ask now that you continue to strengthen him in the endeavors that you called for his life. Look over him and his family, oh, God. Father, whatever it is, the unspoken request that he did not even mention today, work it out on behalf, oh, Lord. Lord God, that is your male servant. He's standing in the gap for many. And, Father, many times he pours out into the lives of people, and very seldom is there somebody that can pour back into his life. But, God, all he needs is one person whose heart you will touch to pour into his life. Do it, oh, God, even as you've done it for me. Lord, let the prophet's reward be upon him equally as well as you've placed upon myself. And I thank you for it in Jesus' name. Amen. All right, the number to call, y'all, is 318-484-2500. Let me hear from y'all out there in social media as well, my brothers and sisters out there. Brother Rexford Radford, God bless you up there. Sister Cindy Fleener, and who else is out there, I don't know. But you are certainly welcome. As I told you, this is our broadcast. Moments of Inspiration is our broadcast. It gives you the ability to share what God has done for you. Amen. To give your prayer requests. Amen. For others to stand in agreement with you. Amen. This is a global network that God is putting together so that we can maximize our walk in the things of Jesus Christ, and so that we can also help our brothers and sisters understand that in spite of the circumstances, in spite of the situations, we as the body are more than conquerors through Christ Jesus. Yes, the enemy is working overtime. God bless you, Brother Rex, is working overtime to forget about the power that worketh in us. Amen. And that's what happens. When we forget about the power that worketh in us, we become like Moses was when he was confronted at the Red Sea and the Egyptians were behind him. This is what Satan wants us to do. That's why all of the propaganda in the news has got you all messed up here. All the propaganda has got you messed up in your mind. When you hear about, amen, the storms and things happening, it's got you messed up here. When you hear about what's going on with the president and all that, it's got you messed up here. You're forgetting about the power that worketh on the inside of you. Somebody said that when they heard that Hurricane Dorian was coming, they began to get in sackcloth and ashes and began to proclaim and come against the hurricane. Well, watch this. What happens if we did that same thing against the hate? What happened if we did that same thing against the political propaganda? We went against the political propaganda and we began to pray about more of God's unity and love in the infrastructure of the body of Christ. Amen. What about if we began to think like that and we began to say, forget about what's going on in the world. Let the world look at us instead of us looking at the world. Caller, this is Moments of Inspiration. You're on the air. Can you tell us who you are and where you're calling from? Okay, we lost that caller. But if you're out there, you'd like to call in. Sister Carolyn Todd, God bless you, my dear sister. Amen. Sister Sidney Fleeney, y'all can call in. Brother Rex, y'all can call in if you'd like. There's something on your heart that you would like to share momentarily. 318-484-2500. Caller, this is Moments of Inspiration. You're on the air. Going to need you to turn your radio down, though.
4: Oh, no.
0: Got to turn it down some more because I'm still getting the bad feedback.
4: Just give me a minute. I'm on a crutch.

0: And those out there, you out there in media land, you can prepare to call in too. Ma'am?
1: How about that?
0: Well, I can still hear it, but I'm not going to have you running back and forth. But in the future, when you get ready to come on the air, just turn your radio down. Huh?
1: How about that?
0: Okay, that's better. Thank you. I appreciate that.
1: Okay. All right. My name is Jennifer.
0: And where are you calling from?
1: Ankeno. My name is Jennifer Ankeno.
0: Okay, Jennifer, where are you calling from?
1: I'm calling from Alexandria, Louisiana.
0: Alexandria, Louisiana. Okay. And to what do we owe this call this morning?
1: I'm going through a lot of stuff. Not just me, but my family.
0: You and your family are going through a lot of stuff.
1: Yeah, my daughter and her husband, you know. Yeah, me and my daughter had a few words last night. And I'm out here sitting down trying to get my head together, you know, trying to figure out what's my next move going to be. You know, because she talking about putting me out, you know. I don't think that should be, I don't think that's right what she's going to do. I've been here trying to be a good grandmother to my grandkids.
0: Yes.
1: Trying to help her with whatever things she needs to be helped with.
0: Yes.
1: But it seems like every time I try to do right, it's not right. They always throw my past in my face.
0: Well, I tell you what, Mother. Listen to me carefully, what I'm about to share with you. I don't know what's going on between you and your daughter, but I know Satan is the author of confusion. And the Bible clearly tells us, I said Satan, the devil, is the author of confusion. The Bible says that a man's enemies will even begin to be those of his own household, his family. Jesus said in the book of Matthew that, you know what, the time will come where the mother will be against the daughter, the father against the son. We're in that time right now. This is the reason why you, as a believer, have to be able to.
1: I don't mean to cut you off, but I just heard a lady talking to you about her and her son and her husband.
0: Yes.
1: How he wasn't helping her with the bills and stuff.
0: Did you hear what I told her, though?
1: Yeah, it's the same way here with my daughter and my son-in-law.
0: Okay, and the same thing I told her.
1: He's trying to provide.
0: Yeah, same thing I told her still applies, that God is stronger than the situation. And that we've got to learn to put more trust in God than the situation. And when we learn to put more trust in God than the situation, then that shows our faith. Because you know what the Word of God says? Faith without works is dead. And you have to go behind, you have to go beyond that situation if you are a believer in Jesus Christ and begin to say the same things and say, Lord, not my will. Your will be done.
1: No, it's not.
0: So that means, watch this, Mother.
1: I pray for him, you know. I try to do my best. I'm trying to get my life together and get my life right. But it seems like it's never going to happen, you know, because, I mean, every time I do try to do right, it seems like I'm not doing right.
0: It's going to happen, Mother.
1: I'm being judged about what I've done in my past.
0: We've all got a past, Mother.
1: I'm tired of people bringing that up to me, you know.
0: That's okay. You know what?
1: I'm trying to change my life for better.
0: Let me ask you a question. Are you still doing the things in your past?
1: No.
0: All right, now watch this.
1: I was doing drugs, but I'm not doing it anymore.
0: Me too. Me too. Me too.
1: And right now, you see what it is. She think I'm back on the stuff, you know.
0: Well, as long as you know that you're not.
1: I'm going in and out the bathroom and stuff too many times, you know. She thinking I'm going in there in the bathroom, hitting the pipe, doing this, doing that. I'm not going to lie to you. I'm on the air with you. I'm not going to lie to you.
0: Yes, ma'am. I believe you.
1: I drink my beer.
0: Mm-hmm.
1: I smoke my cigarettes.
0: God is able to take anything out of your life that you know
1: and
0: is not benefiting you.
1: I'm trying to avoid myself from doing all that stuff.
0: Well, listen, you can't do it by yourself.
1: I'm trying to put all my bad habits, you know, I'm trying to make myself better than what I am. I'm trying to be like I used to be back in the day, you know. Because this is not me.
0: Uh-huh.
1: I'm not myself.
0: I understand.
1: And I got a good heart. God knows my heart better than anybody else does.
0: Mm-hmm.
1: And I'm a person like this. I sense things. I feel things.
0: Uh-huh.
1: I know what's going to happen before it even happens.
0: Mm-hmm. Well, I tell you what.
1: What you're going to say before you even say it, you know. It's like I'm blessed in that way, you know.
0: Well, the truth of the matter is this, beloved.
1: In this way, because the Lord could have done, he could have done something at home a long time ago.
0: Sweetheart, you got to listen, though. You got to listen to what I'm telling you. You have to listen.
1: Okay. All right.
0: You want God to work in your behalf. Now, you're saying, Lord, yeah, I want to do what's right. But now, here's what's going to happen. Sometimes God got to get you away from the people that you don't want to get away from so that he can have his way in your life.
1: That's right.
0: In other words, don't put your trust in them. You're talking about they're going to put me out. Listen, if they put you out and God is in it, sometimes God.
1: I don't put my trust in them. I don't.
0: All right.
1: Not anymore anyway.
0: Well, we're going to pray because I'm about running out of time. But I tell you what, God's got your best interest at heart if you'll just believe him. If you'll just believe and you're trusting him and you don't doubt.
1: I do.
0: You do trust in him.
1: I do.
0: Amen.
1: Yes, I do. I really do.
0: If you really do trust in him, then you got nothing to worry about. If you really,
1: I know.
0: If you really trust in him,
1: I know he got my back. I know he got my back.
0: All right, we're going to pray.
1: I got everybody else's back, and I'm not going to turn my back on nobody, because I'm not that kind of person. I love everybody, you know, no matter what they've done to me in the past or what they've done to me now.
0: All right, we're going to pray now, Mama.
1: I love them because God don't want me to hate.
0: All right, we're going to pray now. Father, in the name of Jesus, we thank you for this dear soul. We ask now, Lord God, that you will work out everything on behalf of our dear sister in the name of Jesus. Lord, we know that whatever it is, you're already in the plan. And we ask that you look on this daughter. We ask that you look on her husband and family members in the name of Jesus. And even the addictions that she said she wants out of her life. Father, we're asking now that you will take away the taste for the cigarettes. Take away the taste for the beer. And give her a taste for righteousness in the name of Jesus. We thank you, Lord God. We thank you, Lord, because there's nothing too great for you. And we count it done in thy son Jesus' holy name. And it is so, amen and amen. Hey, beloved, listen, I've got about a few more minutes before I get ready to go into my commercial break and end this broadcast. But I tell you what, I'm thankful to God for those of you that are out there. Amen. If you do like to call in, the number is 318-484-2500. That's the number to call. 318-484-2500. That is the number to call. Amen. And for all of the calls that have called in earlier, we thank and praise God for you, you and you. It's wonderful. Amen. You've got to realize one thing. That the God that we serve is able, more than able, more than able. Amen. Going to go back to the prayer line. Caller, this is Moments of Inspiration. You on the air. Can you tell us who you are and where you're calling from?
1: I'm the same one that you hung up.
0: Yes, ma'am. I'm going to another caller now.
1: Okay, I'm sorry.
0: All right. God bless you. All right. If you're out there, 318-484-2500 is the number to call. I've got a few minutes before I get ready to take this commercial break, but I tell you what. Amen. We just thank and praise God for you, you and you. 318-484-2500. If you're out there in Sinla, you can call 318-484-2500. If you're out there in social media, you also can call 318-484-2500 for prayer. Amen. One thing I can tell you, prayer is the key and faith certainly unlocks the door. Amen. Whatever it is you're going through. Amen. The God has given us angels. Amen. To protect us and to watch over us. Praise be to God. Amen. Yes, Brother McFarland, I got disconnected. That happens from time to time. You know why it happens, don't you? You know why it happens. Amen. The enemy is the prince of the air, but I tell you what, he can't stop the move of God. Amen. He can interrupt it, but he can't stop it. And that's what he does. Like he tried to interrupt Jesus' ministry. He tried to interrupt it, but he couldn't stop it. And that's what I love about God. We are more than conquerors through Christ Jesus. Praise be to God. Amen. And for those of you that have called in, amen, I'm here to tell you God has not forgotten about you. Caller, this is Moments of Inspiration. You're on the air. Can you tell us who you are and where you're calling from?
2: I'm from Green Flat, Louisiana.
0: Yes, sir. Can you turn your radio down for me? I got a few minutes.
2: Down a little bit.
0: Please, if you would. I'd greatly appreciate it.
2: How you doing, Pastor?
0: I'm blessed of the Lord. How about you?
2: I'm blessed and highly favored of the Pastor.
0: Sounds like a winner. Who do we have out there and where you calling from? You said Ville Platte. What's your name again?
2: Ville Platte, Louisiana.
0: Okay. Sounds like there's a lot of popping and crackling going on back there where you at.
2: Yeah. I was calling for prayer. I just had surgery about 2 weeks ago.
0: All right. Uh-huh.
2: And I know God is going to heal me because I know him for myself.
0: Okay.
2: And I know him as a deliverer. I know him as a healer.
0: Yes. All right.
2: Even a lawyer in the courtroom.
0: Yes, he is. That's right. Well,
2: yes,
0: I'm going to touch and agree with you now. Father, in the name of Jesus, you are the creator of this man. You gave him all of his joints. You gave him every cell and everybody that works inside of the chemistry of who he is. Now, oh God, the same way that you open blind eyes and unstop deaf ears, touch his leg right now. In the name of Jesus, we touch and agree, Lord, that the healing process has already begun. Lord God, that you will give him the therapy that is needed, that it may be strengthened, and bring him back to normality in the name of Jesus Christ of Nazareth. Lord God, for by your stripes is my brother healed. We touch and agree that it is done in Jesus' holy name, and we thank you for it. Amen and amen.
2: Amen and amen.
0: Hey, my brother, I love you with the love of Christ, all right?
2: Me too.
0: All right, my brother. Hey, y'all, I got about maybe 2 or 3 minutes if you'd like to call in for prayer. If you'd like to call in, 318-484-2500, because I got to cut it off early so I can get these commercials in. So if you're out there and you'd like to call in, amen, truly we thank and praise God for what he's doing. I also want to tell you, if you're in the Sinlaw area and you'd like to join us for service on tomorrow, we're going to be at 1400 College Drive. 1400 College Drive. Amen. To the Banks family out there that are listening, God bless you, Brother Anthony and Sister Cynthia, and to Lisa and all the rest of the Kayla and all the rest of them. Didn't get all the names. Amen. But God bless you. Amen. To Elder Charles Lee, to Brother Elder Thurman Bell, and to all of my brothers out there that are pillars out there. Amen. To Troy Mays family, and Pastor Sheila Waddy, and Minister Veronica McDowell, all of my friends and people out there that I love dearly, that have shown me nothing but love out there, and I appreciate you, and I thank you, amen, for what you've done and what you are doing out there. To all the pastors that are out there standing on the truth of God's word, amen, I love you with an unfeigned love, amen. Those of you that are being pillars of truth, amen, I thank you. Brother Charlie Gilmore, Pastor Charlie Gilmore, these people that, amen, are working feverishly to prepare God's people for the coming of the Lord Jesus Christ. Amen. Whether you're a Seventh-day Adventist or what, amen, I thank God for you. This is going to be my last caller here. Caller, this is Moments of Inspiration. You're on the air. Can you tell us who you are and where you're calling from?
3: How's it going? This is...
0: I'm fine. Who do we have out there?
3: I'm glad I didn't miss you, man. I just wanted to thank you for doing what you do, man.
0: Is this Brother Anthony?
3: That is I.
0: Huh?
3: It is I.
0: Okay. Sound different on the phone. I got you. How's everything, my brother?
3: Oh, it's good. It's well, man. It's good to hear you. Just let you know, I appreciate you all praying for us.
0: Oh, man, listen, we're helpers one to another, Brother Anthony, and I was so glad to hear my brother Daniel's voice. That just really made me feel good, too, to hear him and to hear how he's doing, too, and the rest of the family. So, hey, amen. You all keep on running, man, and running with determination.
3: Yes, sir. Yes, sir, man. We got some great things in store. God has some great things in store. I'm looking forward to fulfilling it.
0: Amen. Amen. Well, I stand in agreement with you. I feel the same way, man. I feel the same way. Yes, the world is coming to an end. Yes, we're in the last days. But as the psalmist said it this way, he said, I was once young, now I'm old. I've never seen the righteous forsaken, nor his seed beg for bread. Amen. That's a little word that goes out to even to our dear Sister Christy Harding and family out there that might be listening. Yes, to all of our brothers and sisters. Amen, out there. That scripture, put that in your, listen, when you're righteous, you can expect God's righteousness.
3: Amen.
0: Hey, brother, I got to go, man, run these commercials. I love y'all, man. I know I ain't going to see you tomorrow, but if the Lord say the same, we will see you when we can.
3: Yes, sir. Yes, sir.
0: Tell all the family we said God bless you, all right?
3: Will do.
0: All right. God bless you. Okay, y'all, I got to go. My time is up. Amen. But I tell you what, if you're going to be around the Central Louisiana area, I would certainly love to meet you. To my brothers and sisters that we hear on a week-to-week, month-to-month, year-to-year basis, 1400 College Drive, 12 o'clock tomorrow. Would certainly love to meet you. All denominations are welcome. All seats are free. One of the things I can tell you about this, amen, I don't know what structure you come from. No, I'm not one of them preachers that hoop and holler, but I will give you the unadulterated, pure, life-changing word of God that is able to change your life. And I'm here to tell you, if you're homosexual, you're welcome. If you're a lesbian, you're welcome. If you're a witch, you're welcome. If you're a warlock, you're welcome. Amen. If you're jacked up, if you're messed up, toe up from the flow up, you are welcome. But I serve you notice. You will not, you cannot leave the way you came. That's just the way Jesus mandated it. To all of you out there, I love you. Amen. Hold on. Don't give up. Don't give out. Don't give in, but go on in Jesus' name. All right, got to go. That's all. Ain't no more. Ain't no more out there, sin-law. Ain't no more out there, social media. Amen. But truly, God is good. So on that note, let me do this, and I'll see you next time.

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0: 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Until our next broadcast, God bless you. 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

0: 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He's a wonder. And the gospel continues to grow. Praising the Lord. In Senla and in Miss Lou.
1: My soul. Come on, Mama, and tell me what he's been to you.
2: Hi. 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
3: Hallelujah, hallelujah, hallelujah, hallelujah. Praise the Lord. Father, we thank you, Lord, once again for this precious opportunity, my Father, that we can come through these radio waves, Father, and minister, Lord, to your children, my Father God, the gospel of the kingdom, my Father. What an honor and what a privilege that is, my Father. Hallelujah. And we give you all of the glory and the honor and praise for it, my Father. And Lord, I pray that we be filled with the knowledge of your will for our lives, with all wisdom and spiritual understanding, so that we can know what is the hope of our calling and what is the exceeding greatness of the power that has been made available to us through the death, burial, and resurrection of Jesus Christ, our Lord and our Savior, my Father. So here we are, Father, coming through the gates of thanksgiving, coming through the courts of praise, coming, man, through the holy place, through the radio broadcast, all the way into your very presence, my Father God. What an honor and what a privilege it is. But you said in your word that we can come boldly to your throne of grace and obtain mercy and find grace to help us in our time of need, Father. And Lord, what we need, Father, and in fact, what we already have, need and have, is your love and your kindness and your goodness and your mercy. And for that, my Father, we say thank you. So here's our cup, Father. Fill us up and make us whole. As in always, we'll be careful to make sure that we give you all of the credit, all the honor, and all the praise. For thine is the kingdom, and the power, and the glory, now and forever. It is in the precious name of Jesus. For you have given us, Father, the power of attorney to use the name of Jesus, though it was Jesus himself. So here we are, Father, in the name of Jesus. And for that, we say thank you, yes, and amen. And so shall it be. Hey, mighty men and mighty women of the Most High God. Hey, super men and super women of the Most High God. I like saying that. You know, in fact, God added something on to that. I always say, hey, mighty men and mighty women of the Most High God. But I've discovered something here recently, you know, that not only are we mighty men and mighty women of the God, that constitutes that we are superman and super woman, super men and super women of the Most High God. Hallelujah. That's powerful in itself, and I pray that God would give you a revelation of that so that you can know that you're not just anybody, and you're not just a mere human being, but you are what that human being really stands for. A human being is simply a spirit that lives in a dirt body. The word humus comes from two words. Humus, man. Humus, H-U-M-A-S. That word means earthy, dirt, ground. The word man means spirit. So a human or a human is a spirit being that lives in an earthen vessel, a body that's formed from the ground. But you are that spirit being, that lives in that body, that has a mind, a will, emotions, attitude, personality. That's your soul. So again, you know, hey, you're not just a mere human being, a spirit that lives in a physical body, but you're a mighty man and a mighty woman with a mighty spirit, a super spirit, a superman and a superwoman, because you are a spirit being. And listen, what's the greatest part about you being a spirit being? You are a spirit being that offspring from our Father in heaven. You come from God. You come from heaven. You didn't come from the earth. Your body came from the earth. But you came from heaven. You are a spirit being. And when God created you, he created you in heaven. He said, let us, who the Father, Son, and Holy Ghost, and from them triune being came you and I, offspring from God. The same ingredients that's in God, the same ingredients that's in the Word of God, the life that's in the Word of God, the power that's in the Holy Spirit, all of that dwells on the inside of all of us, the Father himself, his Word, and the Holy Spirit. Can you imagine that? Dwelling on the inside of every last one of us. I'm going to say it again. Can you imagine that? Almighty God living in you. The Word of the Most High God, that's the most powerful force in the universe, living on the inside of you. The Holy Spirit, all that God consists of, living on the inside of every last one of us. Boy, that makes you a superman and a superwoman, a super spirit being that's living in these earthen vessels. Boy, if we live according to the flesh, according to this natural man, according to this physical man, then we are living far below our rights and our privilege and our power and authority. And God wants you to know that through these radio broadcasts. Listen, he don't want to preach you no sermons. He want to reveal to us, man, who we really are, where we really come from, why we really here, what we really can do, and where we really going to end up at. That's mankind's age-old question. And unfortunately, man, you know, the 8 to 9 billion people that's up on the face of this earth, the majority of them don't know the answer to those age-old questions. Who are we? Where we come from? Why are we here? What is the potential that we have on the inside of us? What can we do? And where are we going to end up at? The answer to those questions is not found in Scientology. It's not found through, man, you know, our five-sense reasonings and our five-sense knowledge. The only one that can reveal those answers to us is our Father in heaven. By the power of his Holy Spirit, using his eternal word. Listen, if you want to know the purpose for a thing, man, purpose is always found in the mind. Original purpose is always found in the mind of the maker of a thing. You and I were made by God Incorporation. So if you want to know the answer to those age old questions, then you can't go to man. You got to go to God for that. And you got to seek God for that. And you have to go after God for that. God said, if you ask, you shall receive. If you seek the answer to those questions, you'll find them. And if you knock the door to the reality of living in the reality of who we are, where we come from, why we're here, what we can do, and where we're going to end up at, living in the reality of that, hallelujah. That's where it takes place. We'll begin to quit living like mere men and mere women are religious people, and we'll start living like who we really are, children of the Most High God. Living like where we really come from, heaven on earth. Knowing what our purpose is, was to make heaven, to make earth a colony of heaven. To knowing what our potential really is, what can we do? We can do all things that pertains to life and godliness through Jesus Christ our Lord. You know where we're going to end up at? We're going to end up being in heaven, but not in the heaven that we came from. We're going to end up in the heaven that God brought us to. That Garden of Eden that he placed mankind in Genesis chapter 1 and 2, Genesis chapter 2, that's where you're going to end up at. Only difference between then and now is God planted that spot, planted that environment and that atmosphere, the kingdom of heaven, on a spot on the earth. But when it's all said and done, it ain't going to be on a spot on the earth. The whole earth is going to be filled with the glory of God. The whole earth is going to be a Garden of Eden. The whole earth is going to be a colony of heaven. And you know what you're going to be doing forever and ever and ever? Ruling and reigning in life. Just like God ruled and reigned over everything, over the whole universe, you're going to be ruling and reigning over the earth. That's your final destination. Well, heaven on earth. You've been praying it all our lives. Father, let your kingdom come. Why? Because when your kingdom comes, then your will can be done on earth, just like it is in heaven. Listen, before it can be on earth, like it is in heaven, it got to first get in the earth. It got to first get on the inside of us. The Bible says the kingdom of heaven don't come with observation, not over there and over here. Where is it? It begins on the inside of us. Listen, you know where your future is? Your future is on the inside of you. If you want to discover that and walk in the reality of that, then you got to discover that which is on the inside of you. That's why I say if you ask, you'll find. If you ask about that and those age your question to your father, listen, if you ask, he'll answer. If you seek it, you'll find it. That's why I say seek ye first. That's letting us know what our number one priority in life should be. What? Seeking first, boy, what God is doing. That's the kingdom of God. And if we seek first what God is doing in our lives, then, boy, we can begin to experience the kingdom of heaven in our lives. Not in the sweet by and by, but in the right here and now. What on? We can begin to live, man, on earth just like it is in heaven. Just like if we were in heaven. We can begin to function here on earth. Just like, man, we're going to be functioning in heaven. We can begin to talk and walk and act and live and be here on the earth just like it is in heaven. That's available to us. Jesus come preaching and say, hey, repent. Why? Because the kingdom of heaven has come to you. That's a little bit of a different twist. Everything that we have been doing is to get to heaven. But what God is doing, and what God has done is got heaven, watch this, back to us. And you know what he's in the process of doing right now, this very moment, is getting us back into heaven. He didn't already brought heaven back to us. Jesus Christ came 2,000 years ago preaching the kingdom of heaven is within your reach. That's how close it is. Within hand's reach. That means, you know, if you stretch out your arms all the way, man, to the end of your fingers, see from the end of your fingers back to your body, that's at the most 2-3 feet, you know, and that's how close it is. That's how close it is. It's within 2-3 feet of you, you know, it's within your reach. And once you grab a hold to it and seize it and place it in your possession, then it's no longer within hand's reach. it get within you and within me and within all of us. And once it get within all of us, then what God is doing now is getting us

you start living your life from heaven. That's powerful right there. And my prayers, always, my prayers for you all out there is that you be filled with the knowledge of God's will for our lives. So if we can know, man, what his original intent and plan and purpose and destiny for our lives is. Why? So that we can have good understanding of what? Of his word and what he's doing in and through his word by the power of the Holy Ghost in and through his word to us so they can get on the inside of us and then we be what God, Jesus told us, the light of the world. Why? Because the world is in darkness, gross ignorance of what? Of those age-old questions. Who we are, where we come from, why we here, what can we do, and where we going to end up at. Most believers think their destination, man, their final destination is in heaven where God is. That's not your final destination. I always say this, you're going to go there, but that ain't where you're going to end up at when it's all said and done. You're coming back to a new heaven and a new earth. That word heaven there in Revelation chapter 21, it's not talking about the heaven where God is. It's talking about the atmosphere and the environment that's above this earth. That atmosphere and that environment, they're going to be a new one where there won't be no more hurricane and tornadoes and all these different things that's taking place, man, in the atmosphere, man, and manifesting itself on the earth. There ain't going to be no more earthquakes and all that stuff like that, man. The atmosphere over this earth is going to be just like the atmosphere of heaven. And the earth is going to be a colony of heaven. Hey, how you know that, Arthur? Because that's what our Father, that's what God said. That's what he said. Listen, every time I come on this radio broadcast, I ain't never going to give you my opinion about nothing or what I think. I don't have but one assignment. I don't have but one call upon my life. That's to be an ambassador of Christ and an ambassador, man, of the kingdom of heaven. What's an ambassador? Listen, that's not an elected official. That's an appointed official. And that job is to go into a foreign territory and represent the territory that they come from. I'm going to say that again. An ambassador's responsibility is to go into a foreign territory and represent in that foreign territory the territory that he's from. You from heaven. Your original citizenship is in heaven. And you came to this far, God brought you to this foreign territory called the earth so that we can represent, man, the territory that we come from, heaven, here on this earth. So that we can manifest the territory that we come from, heaven, we can manifest it on the earth. So that, man, you know, the governing system and the governing influence and the governing power of the territory that we come from can be manifested on this earth. That's your assignment. That's your purpose. And listen, and we can do that, not in and of ourselves, but through Christ Jesus, we can do that, provided we don't get preoccupied with the means at the expense of forfeiting that end. What's the means? Most believers, man, you know, when they read the Bible, even theologians, they read the Bible in the light of our redemption. And that's a good thing. You got to read it in that light too. But man, like my pastor in Houston always say, man, there's a going on in God. We can't just stop at the redemptive work of God. We got to go on, man, to receive, man, the purpose for the redemptive work of God. There's always a next. We should never be complacent with where we are, man, until we reach the fullness of a stature of Christ. And until we reach that stature of Christ, fixed, predictable image of Jesus Christ, then we ought to always be going on. We ought to always be going to our next, to our next, to our next. We ought to always be going on, like my pastor church over there in Houston, man, let's go higher. We'd always, man, be going on. We ought to always be doing like what, man, 2 Corinthians say, man, as we look into this perfect law of liberty, the liberty where Christ Jesus has set us free from the law of sin and death, then as we look into that perfect law of liberty, then, man, we begin to go from glory to glory to glory to glory. You know what glory is? The full expression of something. The full expression of

0: when a road is a road is a road is a road, it starts off in the seed first, and then that seed is planted in the ground, and then that seed start becoming, man, what? The fullness of that, the fruit or the potential that's in that seed, what? To produce a rose. And when the rose is at its perfection, then that's the glory of the seed. That's the glory of the word, of the rose. And until we reach the fullness of the stature of Christ, then we ought to always be going on in God, going to our next, to our next, to our next, going higher and higher and higher, going from glory to glory to glory, until we become, boy, the full expression of the image and likeness of our Father in heaven, Jesus Christ, the one who created us, just like him. Until we reach that mark, what, just like him in character and nature, then we got to keep going on. We got to keep going to our next. We got to keep going, man, higher and higher. We got to keep going, man, from glory to glory until, boy, we reach that destination. What destination is that? You just like your Father in heaven. You created in his image and his likeness with all power. Power in heaven, power on earth, even power over death under the earth. That's your possession. And listen, that's our possession. That's what we have now. And the devil don't ever want you to know that. He don't ever want you to go on. He wants you to be preoccupied with me and trying to get what we already have, instead of just beginning to have what's already ours. Listen, you're already saved. You're already redeemed. You're already restored. You know that's the purpose for the redemptive work of God? If you don't know the purpose for a thing, you'll miss at the use of it. Listen, man, Jesus' goal wasn't to redeem us from the curse of the law. His goal was to restore us back to where we fell from. That's the purpose for the redemptive work, so that we can be restored. What? To our original place. To God's, man, original ideal and plan and purpose and destiny for our lives. But if we're not careful, man, we'll allow the devil to preoccupy us with the means. What? The redemptive work of God. Expense of coming to the revelation knowledge of why he redeemed us. Why he died upon the cross. Why he rose from the grave. Why he's seated at the right hand of the Father. Why he did everything that he did. Not just what he did, but why he did that. So that you and I, man, can men be restored. Restored what, Arthur? Back to God's original plan and purpose and destiny for our lives. You know what that is? I always say it on this radio broadcast, and it bear repeating. God's original plan and purpose and destiny for our lives is so that through us, he might establish his governing influence of his territory, heaven, to the earth. He want to rule the earth just like he ruled the heaven. In fact, he do. But the way he want to do it, the earth, he want to do that through you and I, through his family of sons called mankind, some in male bodies, some in female bodies. But his purpose has always been the same. His plans and accomplishing that some changes down through dispensation, down through different periods in human history. His plans change, but his purpose is always the same. But he want to rule his earth through us. I'm going to say that again. He want to manifest the governing influence of his territory, heaven, on his earth. He want to manifest not a religion. He want to manifest, man, the governing influence of heaven. He want to manifest heaven on the earth. And the way his plan of doing that is through you and I. His strategy for doing that is to fill you and I with himself, with his word, and with his Holy Spirit. So we can have a divine connection, man, between God and us and between heaven and earth. That's the Holy Spirit. That's a divine connection. And listen, God set that up in Genesis chapter 1 and 2, and he had that. And when he had that, like I say, it was on a spot on the earth for the moment. But an open door into a delightful place was the kingdom of heaven here on the earth. Good God Almighty. God lost that in Genesis chapter 3. And everything that he's been doing through Genesis chapter 3 all the way to the end of your Bible is a means to one end, what? To get that back. And in the old covenant, man, you know, what God meant strategy for getting that back. Those were types and shadows of what God's real deal is and what his original plan and purpose and destiny was. That wasn't it. That was just types and shadows of it. But when he sent his son, Jesus Christ, then those types and shadows, man, begin to come and begin to be a reality. What? He promised Adam and Eve, even the devil too. He promised them something. What? A promised land. What promised land? That spot that he set up on the earth, that Garden of Eden that he set up on the earth, that he placed mankind in to accomplish our assignment for him. When they got put out of that place, God promised them something. He said, I'm coming myself, and I'm going to redeem your life from the destruction. For what? So that I can restore you back to this place. So that you can begin to live your life again from this place. Not trying to live your life to get to that place, but to live your life because you have been restored from that place. Listen, can you imagine, man, what life was like? Or how Adam and Eve were living before they ate off the tree of the knowledge of good and evil. Can you imagine what their life was like on the earth when they was walking and talking with God in the cool of the day, unbroken fellowship, no death, no sin, no devil on the scene. Just God and his family and son hanging out together, fellowshipping together. Them in him, him in them. One love, unconditional. Can you imagine what kind of life they was living? Well, that's what you and I have been restored back to. That life. Call it abundant life. Superior in quality and superior in quantity. And listen, here's the gospel about it. Here's the good news about it. That life has been restored back to you. The Bible says, he who has the Son has life. Jesus Christ said, the devil, the thief, he come to steal, kill, and destroy that life. But Jesus said, but I've come that you might have that life back, and not only life, but that more abundantly. That's superior in quality and superior in quantity. A whole lot of the God kind of life. The Greek word for that is zoe. The Greek word for life, in that sense, is zoe. That's the God kind of life. Life the way God lives and life the way God created you and I to live. What? Just like him. Just like Jesus. That's what Jesus Christ come down here displaying, that kind of life. And you know why he was displaying that kind of life? Because, boy, he was telling mankind that that's the life that God originally gave you to live. You lost it in Adam. And I come to get it back for you. So everything he was doing, his death and his burial and his resurrection, that was to redeem us from Adam's disobedience. Listen, he done that. That was over 2,000 years ago. He already redeemed our life from the destruction that Adam sold us into and the slavery to the devil that Adam sold us to. And not only did he do that, but he also restored us back to our original place in him. Even though our sin was like scarlet, man, he washed us white as snow. Why? So that the Holy Spirit can come live again on the inside of us. Not among us like he did in the old covenant. Why? Because he couldn't dwell in unclean temples. But now that the temple has been washed white as snow, then the Holy Spirit can once again come live again on the inside of us. See, that was a good thing to have the Holy Spirit and God living among them in the tabernacle. In a holy, the holy place, God was around them and among them, but he couldn't live on the inside of them. But in our day and time, man, he's not only among us and around us, he's on the inside of us once again. Why? So that we can once again have that divine connection. between God and us and between heaven and us. For what purpose? So that we could carry out our original assignment to make it on earth just like it is in heaven. Lord, I'm going to say it again. Man, listen. The devil's most successful tactic against us is to preoccupy us with good things at the expense of forfeiting great things. I'm talking about us as believers. He preoccupies us, man, with trying to get to heaven. That ain't no bad thing. At the expense of forfeiting the end, what? Heaven then came back to us. You don't mind, man, you know we preaching the gospel of Jesus Christ. That's the good news. The gospel of Jesus Christ is the redeeming work of Jesus. As long as we don't preach the gospel that Jesus Christ preached. What's the difference between, man, what he did and what he preached? The redeeming work of God is what he redeemed us from. But the gospel that he preached is what he restored us to. I'm going to say that again. The gospel of Jesus Christ is the good news about what Jesus Christ has redeemed us from. The Bible says, man, Christ has redeemed us from the curse of the law. That's the redemptive work of God. To get us from under the beggarly elements of the devil and his world system that we live in. That's contrary to the original world that God set up on the earth. That's the redemption work of God. But the purpose for that redemption work of God is to restore back man to the promised land. See the promised land that he told Abraham, man, in Genesis chapter 12, to come out from among your people, and I'm going to take you to a land flowing with milk and honey, and man, I promise you I'm going to make of you a great nation, and through that nation, all nations are going to be blessed, and you're going to live, man, in a land flowing with milk and honey. Listen, that was a type and shadow of, man, what the real deal is. The promised land that he told them, Abraham about, that's a piece of property over there in the Middle East. But the original promised land is what God told Adam and Eve, man, I promise you something. Even though I'm going to put you out of this place, the Garden of Eden, and separate, and the Holy Spirit is going to leave you, I promise you something, man, that I'm going to redeem your life from the destruction, and I'm going to restore the Holy Spirit back to you, and I'm going to place you back in this land, man, that I intended for you to live in, or the Garden of Eden. That's the promised land. That's the real promised land. That's the real promise, man, that God made to Adam and Eve before men that ever was Abraham. But because they were dead in trespass and sin, then God had to deal with them according to his permissive will. Because they were spiritually dead. They were separated from God. They were separated from the Holy Spirit. And down through time, man, they begin to lose, man, the knowledge of who they really are, where they really come from, why they really here, what they really can do, and where they really going to end up at. And we've been living and dying like mere men and mere women. But over 2,000 years ago, man, Jesus Christ came, man, and man restored back the original promised land. What? The Garden of Eden, the kingdom of heaven, back to the earth. That's why the devil don't mind us preaching all kind of good news in the Bible. As long as you don't preach the good news that Jesus preached. What's the good news that Jesus preached? All of the kingdom of heaven that was prepared for you before the foundation of the world, I come to bring that back to you. I come to restore you back to the original promised land that God promised your forefather Adam back in Genesis chapter 3 when he told him, man, the seed of the woman, man, pull that devil, the seed of the woman going to bruise your head. And one day I'm going to bring you back to this place. I'm going to clean you up, and I'm going to bring you back to this Garden of Eden. But listen, man, that took place 2,000 years ago. And here we are still waiting on it to come. That's why Orthodox Jews, they're still waiting on the kingdom to come when the kingdom had already came. And they were preoccupied with us trying to get to heaven when heaven had came to you. So if you don't know that heaven has came to you, man, then, man, you know you'll put it off, man. You won't start trying to live your life from that place. But you'll be preoccupied with trying to get to a place that's already been restored back to you. You'll be trying to live your life and quit doing this and quit doing that and try to live holy and righteous and everything else. so that you can get to heaven at the expense of knowing that what you couldn't do would redeem your own life from that destruction. Adam them tried that. That's why when they failed, they clothed themselves with them fig leaves. But man, that wasn't going to get it. But God, man, showed his love for us that even while they was in their sin, he come in, man, and covered them, man, with the blood of an animal representing a life. In other words, man, they tried to save themselves with the fig leaves. But God, man, came in, man, covered them, man, with the blood coat of an animal, man, covered in blood. A blood sacrifice. Blood represents a life. A life for a life. Ain't no fig leaves, man, and no rituals and no ceremonies and all the things that we do, man, redeem our life from destruction. Not even the laws that God gave Moses. For the works of the law, the Bible says, shall no flesh be justified. But God, in his love and his kindness that he loved us with, even when we were dead in trespassing and sin, hung, bled, and died. And he redeemed our lives. Just like God, man, covered them with the blood of an animal, Jesus Christ came and covered us with his blood. Not the blood of bulls and animals and stuff like that, because they could never, man, the Bible say, man, wipe away the consciousness of sin. But once and for all, Jesus Christ came and shed his blood, and his blood covered us up, man. And it covered us up for a purpose. Why? So that, man, we don't have to live, man, live according to the laws of Moses in order to appease Jesus no more. Now, listen to me carefully. I didn't say we don't have to live according to the law. God is a God of laws. I'm talking about how to establish those laws in our hearts. And from the abundance of the heart, man, the mouth going to speak, and the man from the good treasure of his heart will bring forth good things. Jesus Christ said, I didn't come to do away with the law. The only law that I came to do away with was your ritual law, where you had to go down into Jerusalem in every year, and you had to do all these ritual ceremonies and everything else, man, so that you could be cleansed of your sin. I couldn't do away with the ritual laws, but not the divine laws, not the Ten Commandments. You see, if anybody teach that, man, that you don't have to obey the law, then, man, listen, they are least in the kingdom of hell. You say, no, I didn't come to do away with the law. I come to fulfill the law. And not only did I come to fulfill the law, if the law is fulfilled in me, then I'm going to show you how to fulfill it in you, too. Now, by faith. Faith in what? Faith not only in the redeeming work of God, but in the restoration work of God, too. Why? So that you can have your conscience sprinkled from a sin conscience to a righteous consciousness. So that you can know that you are as righteous as you are ever going to be. Why? Because he who knew no sin, that's in your Bible, and you know it very well. 2 Corinthians chapter 5. He who knew no sin, God made him to be sin on our behalf so that we might be made the righteousness of God on his behalf. You've been made righteous. Stop trying to get, man, what you already have and start having what's already yours. If you want to sin less, the Bible says, awake to righteousness and you'll sin less. If you want to reign in life, Bible say, boy, the grace of God has been multiplied unto us, and boy, and through righteousness we shall reign in life. That's in your Bible in Romans chapter 5. How are you going to reign in life? Through righteousness. Not your righteousness, but the righteousness of God that is in Christ Jesus. You've been made righteous. So you don't try to quit sinning to get righteous. You start living righteous, man. Line up on line, precept on precept. The more you awake to righteousness, the less you're sinning. You're trying to sin less so that you can get righteous. But what we're supposed to be doing is practicing living right. And if we start practicing living in the righteousness that we already are, then we'll start sinning less and less and less and less and less until, man, we sin no more. That's a better way. Trying to stop sinning so you can get righteous? No, that's a much better way. Well, start living righteous, the righteousness that you are in Christ Jesus, and you will sin less and less and less and less. That's God's way of doing it. The religious way of doing it is, man, trying to stop sinning so that you can become more righteous. God's way is, man, become more awake to the righteousness that you already are, then you are automatically sinning less and less and less. The more you practice righteousness and righteous living, you know what the seed of righteous and righteous living is? Holiness. And you know what the fruit of holiness is? Being just like God, expressing the likeness and the character and the nature of God in his fullness. Going on and on and on, going to our neck, going higher and higher until we reach the fullness of a statue of Christ. You know that's why God gave the church man the gifts of the fivefold ministry? To edify the body of Christ. The word edify means to build us up. For what? For the work of the completion of your purpose. Listen, all of us got a purpose for being here. You don't have to be man an apostle or a prophet or evangelist or a pastor or teacher to man you know that you have a purpose too. Your purpose might not be to be an apostle or a prophet or evangelist or teacher, but you do have a purpose. And your purpose, man, is to manifest the glory of God in the kingdom of heaven on the earth. That's all our assignment. That's every man, every woman, every boy, and every girl. That's our purpose. Well, to manifest the glory of God on the earth, to manifest the character and nature and the likeness of God on the earth, to live like God lives, to function like God functions, to talk like God talks, to walk like God walks, to live like God lives, the God kind of life. Well, here on earth, just like it is in heaven. And listen, man, he wouldn't tell us to do something that we can't do. Only thing we need to know is, man, that we can do. And the Bible says we can do all things that pertains to life and that kind of life and that kind of godliness. But it's through Christ Jesus, our Lord. You know, of course, we can't do it in and of ourselves. That's why God said, I'm a very present help in your time of need. That's why he said, come boldly to the throne of my grace so that you can get everything that you need of to fulfill your God-given purpose and destiny. That means we got to have constant fellowship, man, with God. When God tells us to come boldly to his throne, you know what I mean? Just to come now and then or when we need something. He wants us to dwell there, to live there. David said, he who dwells in that place, in the presence of the Lord, in the secret place of the Most High God, shall abide, shall dwell under the good God of mine, under the shadow of the Almighty. Well, we'll be able to say of the Lord, he's my refuge and he's my fortress, he's my strength. And all my trust is in him. Why? Because I don't visit his presence. I dwell there. I live there. Hallelujah. I don't visit it, man, like we go to church on Sundays and everything else, steal a little stuff, man, and then have to come out of church and face everyday life, man, right back to the old way of living and everything else and all the trials and tribulations of this world overcoming us. No, if you dwell in the secret place of the Most High God, the word dwell means to abide there, to live there, not to visit there occasionally, but to live there. That's why Jesus Christ cleanses us up from all our sins. So that an unholy vessel, man, can become a holy vessel, so that the Holy Spirit can once again come live in the spirit, our spirit, that's a holy spirit too, just like God, and so that the word of God can rest and abide in all of us, so that, boy, by the power of the Holy Ghost, we can manifest that word on the earth. Not just preach it, not just teach it, not just sing about it, dance about it, have church about it, but live in the reality of it. Line up on line, precept upon precept. Learning how to get the healing, man, that's already ours. Learning how to walk in the salvation that we already saved in. Learn how to walk in the abundant life where there's no like, L-A-C-K. Learning how to walk, man, in the eternal truth that our God will supply all our needs. Not only will supply all our needs, has already supplied all our needs. He's already delivered us, man, from all the snares of the devil. All the things that the devil got us bound up to, whether it be drugs, alcohol, promiscuous living, from A to Z, spirit, soul, and body, already delivered. What you got to do? Walk on out of bondage. How you walk out of bondage, man? When you know, man, that the trap been sprung. Listen, if the devil got you bound up in a trap, man, and you got your foot in the trap where you can't get out of it, and somebody come in and sprain the trap and open the trap, then all you got to do is just take your foot out the trap and go on about your life. Most believers, man, still think they bound up, so, man, the trap still got them. but they can't move and live and act and be and walk in the reality of who they really are because they think they're still bound up. Listen, who the Son set free is free indeed. The trap has already been sprung. But you got to take your foot out of it. Listen, God has already prepared the whole armor for us, man, so that we can stand against all the strategies and snares of the enemy. But you got to put the armor on. He doesn't provide it for us. He didn't sprung the trap. He didn't save us. He didn't heal us. He didn't deliver us. He didn't already provide it for us. But we got to walk, begin to walk in there, in the reality of that. We got to receive that. We got to grab a hold of that and seize that and place it in our possession, man, and walk it on out. How often? By a law in the kingdom called a law of faith. Faith in what? Believing that who the Son says free is free indeed. Believing then that we're saved by grace through faith, and that's not of ourselves, that's a gift from God. Believing that our God supply all our needs according to his riches and glory through Christ Jesus our Lord. Man, believing what, Arthur? That by the stripes of Jesus we are healed. And it might not happen instantly in your life, but keep on believing it. Keep on talking it. Keep on walking it. Keep on acting like it. And guess what's going to happen in due season? In due season we will reap if we don't faint. But you got a part to play, too. What you got to do, man, you got to receive God's grace. You got to receive, man, God's healing. We got to receive, man, God's provision. We got to receive the liberty, man, that Christ Jesus has given us, man. We got to receive the exceeding great and precious promises that God has made to us. And through those promises, man, we partake of his divine nature. And escape all the corruption that is in this world. Not enough for us to quote it and sing about it and preach about it and have church about it. That's all good and everything else because that's a part of it. But there's a going on. There's a going on to our next, man. After preaching about it and singing about it and dancing about it and talking about it, man, now it's time to possess it. How you possess it, Arthur? By walking on out by faith, by acting on it. By not just being a doer of the word, but, man, acting on it. Acting like it. Talking like it. Walking like it. Believing like it. Speaking like it. Living like it. Line up on line, precept up on precept. Just like my pastor over there in Houston say, man, going from glory to glory. Going on in God. Going, man, higher and higher and higher and higher. Until we reach the fullness of a stature of Christ. Listen, that must become a way of life for us. Listen, man, you know, I say this with listen, there's a possibility, man, that we might not receive the end of our salvation in the life, in this life that we have here, because all we got, man, is what, 50, 60, 70, 30, 100 years, 120 years, 3 weeks, 3 months, or days, from the time we born up until the time we leave these physical bodies. That's up to 120 years, man. But let me tell you something. You might not receive the fullness of that in that time. But don't stop going on in God, man, because you ain't got there yet. Don't stop believing, man, if your healing ain't been manifested yet. Don't stop acting, man, that the fullness of your salvation, man, is not already complete, man. Listen, keep on acting like it. Even, man, when the symptoms still there, keep on talking like it. Listen, man, I've been believing God for a healing in my body, man, for the last 5 years, man. It ain't manifested totally in my body. But, boy, I keep on believing it. If I keep on acting on it, if I keep on talking like it, if I keep on walking like it, and keep on living like it, and guess what happens? I'm becoming, man, what I already am. At one point, I couldn't even walk at all. The next point, man, I was walking on a walker, man. Then I thought I was walking on a cane. And now these days, man, I'm starting to walk a little bit, man, you know, without the walker and without the cane. I still sometimes might need to walk every now and then if I go a long way, you know, or the cane if I got to walk a long way. But there was one time where I couldn't walk at all. But what I'm doing, Arthur, I'm doing like Paul say, man, I have not apprehended death for which I'm apprehended for. But one thing I do, I forget what's behind me, and I keep on pressing on toward the prize of the high calling that's in Christ Jesus. I'm already healed. I ain't trying to get healed. I'm already healed. What you doing? I'm walking it on out, baby. You press this button right here, boy. The only thing coming out of my mouth is, boy, by his stripes, I'm healed. like my sister used to say, boy, he used to come to church limping, boy. Old legs were hurting everything else. But, boy, when you ask for something, boy, she'd say, don't let that limp fool you. Hey, Lord. I say the same thing, boy. I be limping around here and bent over kind of like now. I'm walking like an old man, but I'm walking. And, boy, as I keep on walking, man, I'm going to start walking like a young man. And then as I keep on walking, man, then I'm going to run. Hallelujah. And if I keep on running, if I start running, then I'm going to continue to run this race. Hallelujah. Glory to God. Why? Because I am what I am. What you are, what the great I am spoke over me. And the good news is, you are too. But I am what I am, because the great I am, he spoke over me. What do you say? By grace are you saved. By the stripes of Jesus are you healed. I supply all your needs. I deliver you from all the snares of the devil. I give you more power than all the powers of your enemy. I restore back to you everything that the anchor worm, the plumber worm, the caterpillar, everything that the devil man stole from you, I restore it back to you. Hallelujah. I am all of that. Why? Because he spoke over me. And he's not a man that he should lie. And let me tell you something. He ain't got no respect to person. The same thing he spoke over me, he spoke over all of us. What's the difference, man, between some and the other? Some have received it and going on to receive the end of their salvation in every area of their life. And some men just some haven't received it yet. Some haven't grabbed a hold to it and seized it and placed it in their possession yet. They believe God. They believe in God. But let me tell you something, man. Faith is belief, but faith is a little bit stronger than belief. Faith is believing to the point where you talk like it and act like it, man, and walk like it, even before you see any manifestation. That's what the scripture means. We say faith without works is dead. If you believe, therefore you speak. If you speak, then you start acting like it. You start talking like it. You start walking like it. You start living like it. Watch this. Even before you see the manifestation. Why? Because it's the substance of the things that hope for, the evidence of things that you don't really see yet. Most of us waiting to see something, man, before we start believing. No, man, you waiting to see something before you believe it, then you ain't going to never have it. You got to, man, believe it before you receive it. And you got to talk like it and act like it. And guess what's going to happen, boy, in due season? Hallelujah. You're going to reap if you don't faint. Listen, God has redeemed our life from destruction. For what purpose, Arthur? So that he could restore us back to his original plan and purpose and destiny for our lives. And listen, that ain't something that he's trying to do. That's something that he's already done. And what he's doing in our day and time, man, is men bringing us to the knowledge of. For what purpose? So that we can walk out of darkness, ignorance of death, and begin to walk in the light, thereby bringing glory to our Father in heaven. What do you mean, bringing glory to our Father in heaven? It gives the Father great pleasure to give us the kingdom. Listen, before you can enter the strong man's house and spoil his goods and get back everything else, you know, you got to first bind up the strong man. But listen, Jesus Christ came in 2,000 years ago and bound up the strong man. We still trying to bind him up, man, when he already bound up. Listen, our responsibility is to go get the spoil. You can't get the spoil until you first bind up the strong man. You can't enter the strong man's house and get the spoil until you first bind up the strong man. Here we are down here trying to fight a battle like it ain't been won yet, when our job, man, is to go get the spoil, not to fight no devil. Only way you fight the devil, man, is in prayer. That's what the armor is for. The armor is for, man, you not for you to fight no devil. The armor for you is to fight the great fight of faith. The devil already been defeated. Jesus Christ made a show of him openly in front of all his demon cohorts. Took the keys of death, hell, and the grave from him, man. And then, man, told you and I, here, I give you all power. Power in heaven, power on earth, power even under the earth, over death. Now you go and you occupy. And you go get the spoil. He didn't tell us to go fight no devil. He said, I got that part. I put the devil under my feet, and you my body. So what you got to do, man, is put him under your feet. You ain't got to fight him. What you got to do? Enforce the victory that's already been won. How you do that, Arthur? By believing it in your heart and confessing it with your mouth. That you're the victor, not the victim. That you're the head, not the tail. That you're above, not beneath. That you blessed in the city and blessed in the field, not man cursed. That God can supply all your needs, man, according to his riches and glory. Sure, he used people, man, but you can't depend on people, man, and go to people, man. The Father say, man, listen, your heavenly Father know that you have need of all these things. We looking for handouts from people and everything else, and somebody else to help us, man, get the money. And God will use people, but you got to go past the people, man, and go to the source. That's your Father in heaven. And the Bible say, your Father in heaven know that you got bills. So quit going to man and everything else and go to God. And then God, in turn, put on the hearts of man, whoever it might be. Because most cases, the people who you're going to looking for help, man, ain't the people that you listen, that God got for you to do it. They depending on God, too, and God's supplying all they need. And what, man, we want you to know that, man, the same God that supplies all my needs will supply all your needs, too. It's not according to the economy or our bank account, but according to his riches in glory through Christ Jesus our Lord. But you ain't even got to take no thought for that. How you going to make it? How you going to pay your bills? How you going to eat? How you going to drink? What you going to wear? Where you going to live? All that. Why? Because your heavenly Father know that you have need of all that. But seek first the kingdom of heaven and the kingdom of God and his righteousness. And the Bible says all these things will be added unto us. We going to God and asking God, man, for things. God says the pagan that seek after those. That's the religious people that go after that. But the kingdom people, they seek the kingdom. Why? Because in the kingdom, the streets pay with gold. In the kingdom ain't no sin. In the kingdom ain't no devil. In the kingdom ain't no defeat. In the kingdom ain't no trials and tribulations. In this world, you're going to face them. But in the kingdom, you overcome them. Hallelujah. Hallelujah. Listen, y'all, my time is about up on this radio broadcast today. Man, you know, I just bless you in the name of the Lord Jesus Christ. What you mean, bless you? I ain't talking about the blessing of Abraham. I'm talking about the blessing that God blessed Adam with. Hallelujah. Because when he blessed Adam, he blessed everybody. Because everybody was his matter. The Bible saying, God said, let's make man in our image, in our likeness, and let them have dominion over the fish of the sea, and the birds of the air, and the cattle, and everything that creepeth on the earth. Then the Bible said, and God blessed them and told them, be fruitful. That's productive. Multiply, that produce a whole lot. Replenish, that help other people, man, too. And subdue this whole world. What he did, he blessed them. Listen, what God been blessed can't be cursed. Stop trying to get blessed, man, and walk in the reality that you already blessed. Listen, God ain't trying to bless us. He done already blessed us. He say, and God blessed them. He didn't say God gonna bless them. He said, God bless. That's past tense. Already done. What we got to do, man? Walk by faith in the blessing that we already are. You're already blessed. So start acting like it and talking like it. Yeah, but I ain't got no money and my bills are due and everything else. You blessed. Start acting like it and talking like it. Yeah, what I thought happening, man? You start walking through reality that your God supplies all your needs. That's how I live. I've been living that way, man, you know, for the last 45 years. I ain't never made enough money, man, to take care of the responsibility, man, financial responsibility. But boy, let me tell you something. All through these last 45 years, my God has supplied all my needs. Not according to my bank account or what I got or how much money I'm making in this business out here, down here. I ain't never been made enough money to take care of man's debt. I've always, in the natural, I've raised out to live, but God, I always kept that thing going even up until this day. Even our little church building, man. It was tore up to the floor, man. Couldn't do nothing with it. God has restored that thing. It wouldn't be according to the money I had, according to his riches and glory through Christ Jesus Christ. Listen, I pray that blessing be upon you too. I love you. Look forward to talking to you again next week. Our number, 713-870-3776. That's 713-870-3776. One love, that we love you with. Unconditional. The love of God. Talk to you next week.
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3: 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So we're going to jump right into it today. Once again, thank you so much for listening. To God be the glory for all that he is doing. Man, God is so awesome. Father is the best, right? So man, just giving him all the glory, all the honor, and all the praise on this Saturday. All right. Hope you guys are doing awesome. Let's go into prayer. Father God, thank you so much for another day, Lord God. Thank you for all that you're doing today, Father God, and what you've done this week, this year so far, Lord. Just thank you for all that you've done in our lives, Daddy. We cannot tell you thank you enough. So we just want to glorify you, Father God, because you are the best Father ever. So Daddy, just giving you all the honor, all the glory, and all the praise for the person who's listening today. I'm praying that you meet them where they are, Lord God, and you're able to deliver them if they need deliverance. You bless them if they need a blessing. Whatever it is they need in this season, Father God, I'm just asking that you meet them where they are. In Jesus' name, amen. All right, so we're going to jump right into it. Praise be to God. So look, so today I am going to do some scriptures today, and then we'll see regarding the news that we will talk about regarding what's going on in Louisiana. I know a lot with the AI data centers can't come in and things of that nature. So we'll discuss that a little bit, but I just really kind of wanted to give some scriptures today and go over some scripture. All right, amen. Okay, so first off, we're going to come from the book of Jonah today. Jonah has blessed me. I was reading up on Jonah on yesterday, and Jonah is reflecting what I have going on right now, right? It's I love it at the beginning because basically, you know, for me, I'm at a fork in the road, and it's like, okay, what are you going to choose to do, right? But it's like, I know I'm going to choose God. Like, I'm not going to get out of God's plan for my life, regardless of how comfortable, you know, another choice is or whatever. I want my Father. I want to be where he is. And so I am chasing after him. Amen. So let's start with Jonah chapter 1, verse 3. It says, "But Jonah ran away from the Lord and headed for Tarshish. He went down to Joppa, where he found a ship bound for that port. After paying the fare, he went aboard and sailed for Tarshish to flee from the Lord." Right? Verse 4, "Then the Lord sent a great wind on the sea, and such a violent storm arose that the ship threatened to break up. All the sailors were afraid, and each cried out to his own God, and they threw the cargo into the sea to lighten the ship. But Jonah had gone below deck, where he lay down and fell into a deep sleep." He's the cause of the storm, and yet he went to sleep. All right. Okay. "The captain went to him and said, 'How can you sleep? Get up and call on your God. Maybe he will take notice of us so that we will not perish.' Then the sailors said to each other, 'Come, let us cast lots to find out who is responsible for this calamity.' They cast lots, and the lot fell on Jonah. So they asked him, tell us, who is responsible for making all this trouble for us? What kind of work do you do? Where do you come from? What is your country? From what people are you? He answered, I am a Hebrew, and I worship the Lord, the God of heaven, who made the sea and the dry land. This terrified them, and they asked, what have you done? And the sea was getting rougher and rougher, so they asked him, what should we do to you to make the sea calm down for us? And Jonah answered, pick me up and throw me into the sea. He replied, and it will become calm. I know that it is my fault that this great storm has come upon you. Right? So, basically, listen, what it's saying to me is this right here, right? So, when we run from God, when we run from what he wants us to do, we can bring calamity and trouble on other people. You know? And so, right now, I wouldn't dare, right? I don't want to be somewhere I'm not supposed to be, and causing storms places because I'm out of place. So praise be to God that he is so intentional regarding our, where he positions us and places us, because we are to go somewhere to be the light somewhere, right? And so I'm saying that to you, maybe you have chosen to go opposite than what God has told you to do, and you're wondering why things aren't going smoothly, why things aren't calm, why it seems like there's always a storm or there's always trouble. Well, it may be because you're out of position, you're out of place, right? Because where God is, peace is. And I was telling a friend of mine the other day, I said, you know, I know when it's time to move because of I'm irritable. Because you just don't feel that peace of God. And, you know, sometimes we fight to stay somewhere because of it's comfortable. It's familiar. We get in routine. But in this season, in this time, Daddy is moving some stuff around because there's a greater work to do. Sometimes you can outgrow where you are. And Daddy wants to position you into a bigger place. And so, but because we're scared or don't know how, or because we didn't prepare, or whatever the reason is, we may just want to be where family is. We don't want to go where it's all strangers. You know, we'll miss God, and then wonder why, you know, because of grace, things still happen for us, but at the same time, we don't have that full peace like we've had before. And so this is time. We can't do that. We cannot do that. We have to be in a season where we're trusting God, and we know that he won't let any harm come upon us. He is not taking us somewhere to harm us or to hurt us, but it's because he got somebody at the new place as well that needs to hear your voice, that needs to meet you, that, you know, you are a light. So just because you may not understand or agree, you know, it's like, do you want God more than you want to be comfortable? Do you want God more than you want understanding? Because the understanding shall come. But we know we move by faith and not by sight, right? So sometimes Daddy will have us do some stuff that is stretching our faith, right? From faith to faith and glory to glory. Amen. Amen. So I will be right back after our first break. Once again, thank you for tuning in to Kingdom News with Business Owners. 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

All right, praise the Lord, and we are back. Amen. Once again, all music can be streamed and downloaded on all platforms. All right, so thank you so much for your support. I truly appreciate you guys. All right, so let's get back to it. So yeah, so we were talking about Jonah. So sometimes, you know, when you are out of place and out of position, you can cause storms and calamities to not only yourself but the people that surround you. So if you know that you've missed God and you wondering like what in the world is going on, or if you know you decided to do opposite of what God has asked you to do, then that's the reason. And listen, it takes nothing for you to just repent and for you to go back and for you to say, okay, Father God, I'm sorry. I know I missed it. Show me where you want me to go, what you want me to do, and I will do it. All right. And some of you already know what that is, but you may be afraid. And like I said, you may not understand. So then you just pray for understanding. You pray for God to help you to be at peace with what's going on. You talk to Father like He's Father. You know, you just seek understanding, and you seek Him, and He will make it all right because He loves us that much, right? But you know, just ask Him, talk to Him, because He don't want us to be troubled, but He does have a divine plan for our life. And we want to be where God is. We want to be where God is. We know that when we seek Him and His righteousness, everything else is added. So the provision is in the vision. When it's His will, it's His bill. All right. So you don't have to be concerned and worried. And yes, it could be scary. I'm not trying to downplay the scariness of it all, of the unknown. Because, you know, the reason we work and do what we do, because we like to take care of our stuff. You know, we want to take care of our business. And so when we are being called somewhere and we don't know exactly how things are going to go, it can be we're literally dying to ourselves, dying to our own plans, our own agendas, our own, you know, way of doing things. And we're saying, Father God, we surrender it to you. Have your way, you know. And so he don't always tell us every step in between. What he told to Abram, he said, go to a land that I'm going to show you. Leave everybody, and you go to a land that I'm going to show you, not tell you along the way, not this is A, B, C, and D. Just go. Just go. Praise be to God. And so, but he's a good father. And so I know listen, it's like he's testing us in that. Do we really trust him? Do we really believe that he's a good father? Do we really know that he loves us for real to where we'll leave everything? And then listen, it don't have to necessarily be anything like something as big as leaving a city or a state or whatever. It could be something as a job. It could be, you know, that you're supposed to leave that job, and God has put a vision in you for your own business. But because that job brings that check in every week, you know, you like that can't be God, or how can I do that? But I am here to tell you, Daddy will make a way for you because I know those jobs, when we put them time in that job, then by the time we get off, we're tired, you know, it's taking us away from the vision and the dreams that God has placed in us that will impact the whole world.

So look, to God be the glory. I'm going to have another break and we will be right back to discuss this AI data center that is coming to central Louisiana. All right. God

All right. Thank you so much for still being tuned in to Kingdom News with Goddess Christos. And let's go ahead and talk about this data center that is coming to Central Louisiana. Man, it has been so many different feelings regarding this. I did some research on it, and it's an AI data center. For you, those of you who don't know, Central Louisiana has decided to bring an AI data center to the Boyce, to Boyce, and the main thing is the money, the jobs that it's going to bring, and all of that. Which, listen. Awesome. It's going to be a few billion dollars. Data center is going to bring 200 or so, $90,000 a year jobs, things of that nature. So, I mean, hey, it's good for the economy and great, because Central Louisiana, you can use a boost in, the economic development here. So, because that does help people to be able to live better here, if the people who get the jobs live here and not necessarily contracted here or brought in from out of state. So, if you are in that field or interested, or just make sure that you get trained, get your certifications, things of that nature, so that when the jobs do come, you are certified and you are qualified for the positions. But the other side, though, it to me, the other side to this, because data centers use a whole lot of water, and so they, from what I read, it will use millions of gallons of water, and the water will evaporate. It is not, put back into the system, and so that's a problem, because it uses fresh water. It uses the water that we need, for human consumption. So the so water that humans need is now going to go to computers. And to me, listen, I may crack this little joke, but it's serious. I'm thinking of the Matrix. We are preferring to pour into the computer's life versus human. And I know with all the technology, there is a way or something that can be done where we don't trade our fresh water that humans need to feed computers. But right now, I don't hear anybody addressing that issue. I just hear about the money side of it. And in this day and time, we know this country, this world, people, it's all about the money, all about the money. And to me, that's just, I care about the people. I know that once we put the Lord first and seek Him first, then He gives us ideas and strategies that can care about people and also bring in the money, versus just wanting the money and not, and like, well, you just, everybody just fends for themselves. And I also understand that it's not the government job necessarily to care, to that degree about human life to a degree. I know we want them to, but the government is trying to sustain itself and trying to better whatever their territory is. And so it's up to us as the people to love and to care and to figure out how to move when we see the government is not putting us first, but putting the dollar first. So, pray. Pray for wisdom. Pray for strategies. Pray on how to move in this season, as the government is constantly revealing that they it's caring about its own agenda versus the agenda of the people. Okay? But God cares. God loves you. God, but and God is not surprised by what's going on. So He already has a plan for you. And so we have to tap in, humble ourselves, turn from our wicked ways, pray and seek His face. Then He will hear from heaven and heal the land. All right. So that's what we need to do, because this country, this society is going opposite of loving the people, if it ever did. Okay. But God do. God loves you.
God loves you. And so that's Kingdom News with Goddess Christos today. Once again, thank you for tuning in. I love you. I appreciate you. If you have anything you would like to say, any question that you would like to ask, you can always email me at kingdomnewsgoddesschristos@gmail.com. And also don't forget you can stream music on all platforms, Goddess Christos, and that's G-O-D-U-S space K-H-R-I-S-T-O-S. All right. God bless all of you. I love you. I appreciate you. You have a wonderful day, a wonderful week, and listen, a wonderful rest of the year.

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3: 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Yes, sir. Come on. 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

0: This is KAYT, Gina Alexandria, 88.1. Transmitting from 1,000 feet above Dry Prong, Louisiana, to all of Senla.
1: Hello, Radio Land. It is always good. You're listening to CJ and KYT KQJL. Got a friend with his family to the station, and we so glad to have him on the line with us right now. I got James Bonner on the line with me. Good evening, brother. How we doing today?
2: Oh, man. On top and rising.
1: That's what I'm talking about. Brother, I tell you what, man, you got a lot of things going. You got a lot of things in the hat. Won't you kind of give the viewers who are listening a little bit about you, what you got going, and just tell the folks a little bit about yourself?
2: Well, my name is James Bonner. Like I said, I just recently retired from the school system over in Burkeville ISD as a band director. And man, so once I retired, you know, I always had this vision of doing something for the community, like, you know, blessing people with what they accomplished in the field of gospel music. So the idea of Gospel Music Academy came to me around about 2018. And like I said, I tell this story. What happened was I was at the house, TJ.
1: Uh-huh.
2: TJ. And
1: right.
2: What happened was I wanted to get me some gold records. Like, you know, anybody gave me no wood. You know what I'm saying?
1: Right.
2: I went on the internet and bought me some, man, and put them on the wall. You know, and I'm sitting there looking at them. Hey, look good, too. They look very good. And I said, and so the Lord began to talk to me. He said, James, they look good. I said, yeah, Lord, they look real good. He said, if they mean that much to you, they look good to you. Think how much they mean to other people who had that same idea of what you do.
1: That's
2: in
1: right.
2: Gospel music.
1: That's right.
2: And so all of a sudden, my mind began to, you know, expand on what God was saying, and what he was really saying was good. But there's a lot of people out there in this, around this area, have done a lot of great things over the years, especially recording gospel music.
1: Right.
2: And singing in the church and running the sound. And it seems like, I guess, it's a cry for people saying, you know what, I've done a lot of stuff. It'd be nice to get a little pat on the back for what I've done. And
1: right.
2: I believe it's also true, too. It's better to get your flowers when you're living instead of dead anyway. You
1: That's
2: know?
1: Right, brother. That's right.
2: And so we got this. So we got it going, and we established our Brother Parents Gospel Music Academy. And it's an organization that we're in seven things that we award people in: singers, songwriters, musicians, promoter, producer, inspirational dance, and gospel rap. And so those are the areas that we look at. And so we ain't too long. I think it was last year we came by KAYT. Was it last year?
1: Yes, sir. Last year.
2: Yeah, we came by last year and we gave y'all, and y'all think y'all made the fifth radio station. Then we went down to Radio Maria over there. They got theirs. And then we just recently left KISS, KISS over there. They got one. And then there's another radio station in Dry Prong called KDVP. And so not just on a radio station, but we look at gospel recording artists.
1: Right.
2: Right now. We look at a guy right now out of Colfax. His name is Belwin J. Bruins. And he's a gospel artist, too. And we're going to be inducting him into the Vernon Parish Gospel Music Academy pretty soon. And we got some other things down the line, too. We got By Faith. They'll be inducted.
1: Mm.
2: They live right there in Anacapa, Louisiana. So By Faith is a gospel group. And so we're going to get them in there. But we've had some people that from out of town. We had Dorothy McClung Lewis, who's a member of the Mississippi Bass Choir. She got in.
1: Okay.
2: We got other groups. Yeah, she got in. Then we got, you know, I don't know if you know, do you know Bo Williams?
1: I do.
2: Bo Williams, a gospel singer, he comes to Rivers of Living Water Church, you know, once a year, something like that, but he got inducted in. So it's a lot of people, you know, they do a lot of things, and so we just want to let them say, hey, look, man, God is proud of what you're doing. Don't ever think that what you do is in vain.
1: That's right.
2: The scriptures, Proverbs 27:2, that's how the scripture says, let another man praise you and not your own mouth, a stranger and not your own lips. So
1: ooh,
2: that's what we do.
1: That's heavy. Folks, if you're just tuning in, I got James Bonner on with me, and he's telling me his awesome vision. Brother, this vision is definitely led by God for you to, because basically what you're doing is you're rewarding people for their hard work. There's so many people put in the effort, and then I think it plays a part that by you being a band director, you knew what it takes, the same way when you're developing your musicians and they get a certain level of accomplishment. You are rewarding people for their hard work. That's a gift. That's definitely your gift. God has given you the vision and the gift, and the fact that you are doing that for so many people, brother, I tell you, I want to give you your flowers right now. Thank you so much for doing that for others to help them feel better about themselves on their hard work, because being a musician is not easy. Producing music is not easy. Getting in front of people is not easy. Learning your craft is not easy. And the fact that you are doing these things to reward them, brother, I want to personally tell you, I salute you.
2: Thank you, sir. God is good. God is good.
1: So look, but before I let you go, whenever I interview people, I like to put them on the spot, but I don't. But I can tell that you are strong enough to handle what I'm gonna throw at you.
2: Okay.
1: Is somebody out there, a musician, that probably wants to give up? Is somebody out there that's a singer that probably wants to give up? It might be somebody out there that just want to give up, period. Can you give somebody something inspirational to say to them right now for why not to give up, brother?
2: Yeah, so in other words, we are made in the image of God. We come to this earth, we come here, and then he gives us a choice of what we want to do. You choose this day who you want to serve. As for me and my house, we're going to serve the Lord.
1: That's
2: so
1: right.
2: For those musicians out there who are going through some doubt, you got to remember something. There's two things that are talking to you. Somebody who don't care about you, telling you some lies about yourself, and there's another person that telling you there's hope. So you don't listen to the guy that's telling you don't give up, maybe suicide, all this kind of crazy stuff. Don't listen to that. Keep your eyes focused on God. So because when the devil tells you and reminds you of your past, remind him simply of his future.
1: That's right.
2: He ain't got much. He ain't got much time left. So he has to try to torment. Like I said, he got three things in common. He's on this earth before: to kill, to steal, and destroy. That's not God's purpose.
1: That's
2: he wants
1: right.
2: to give you hope. He wants to give you life and life more abundantly. So again, if you're going through doubts, I would say also go to church. Go to church, and like I said, remember this: some water, some plant, but God gets the increase.
1: Yeah, brother, that was so powerful. James, it was my pleasure and my honor to have you on the station. I tell you, Mr. James, can I bring you back on?
2: Sure.
1: Okay.
2: Give me a call or let me know.
1: Okay. Well, I'm definitely going to bring you back on with us. It's been a pleasure, brother. And I want to give you your flowers. Well, I thank you for all you've done.
2: And
1: I hope that you continue to keep doing this thing, and I wish you nothing but the best, brother.
2: All right. Well, I thank you for the what's a good flower, man? The sunflowers?
1: I'll take them.
2: Hey. As long as they're good.
1: That's right, brother.
2: Yeah, God is good.
1: That's right. Thank you again, my brother.
2: All right, man.
1: You're listening to KYT KQJO. That was James Bonham with his academy. And you're going to hear this interview a couple of times, and we're going to be bringing him back on, folks. Always a pleasure. Thank you for listening.
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0: 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Believe it. We've got Louisiana on lock.
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